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And they did that one. Oh, the 90s finest. Local H and the Toadies. They were in town last night at the Roxy Inn Theater. And full venue, man. So I hope you had fun if you went to that one. And next on the concert calendar, we give away a bunch of tickets for this one. And all out on our end. But June 1st, that is coming Monday. Taking Back Sunday will be at Stage AE.

Right, a lot of X shows that beckon us. Tis the season. So Goo Goo Dolls, we do get them at Star Lake. It's been a while. Neon Trees on this bill. That's a Friday night. It's a pavilion seats to choose from. Lawn, take your pick.

It's tomorrow. Last chance for you to win some Smashing Pumpkins tickets with the Woody Show. We'll have more in the coming weeks and months. It's not till October. That is a Tuesday night, October 6th. Interpol's in town that night, too. So is Two Door Cinema Club. And then the Gorillas are in Cleveland. So Smashing Pumpkins, if you want to go to that show, PPG Paints Arena, Woody Show has those up for grabs tomorrow, 8:10. One more pair of tickets this week.

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Now, the Gorillaz, they're going to be at Rocket Arena. That is in Cleveland, Tuesday night, October 6th. Now, here in Pittsburgh, there's three shows going on that night. Smashing Pumpkins at PPG Paints Arena, Two Door Cinema Club, they're going to be at the new Citizens Live at the Wiley, and then Interpol is actually at Stage AE. There's a lot going on. You really have to, you could no sooner choose a favorite star in the heavens. I wish I could go see Gorillaz, but going to try to catch the Pumpkins then.

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Hey, a one-off show, the Power to the People show, was just announced. Tom Morello presents Power to the People, and that's got Foo Fighters on this bill. Tom Morello himself, Dave Matthews is actually on here, Jack Black, who's going to play with a band, and Bruce Springsteen, very special guest. So a lot of artists, Serge Tankian too. And that's happening October 3rd, a Saturday night in Maryland, so at Merriweather.

All right, Smashing Pumpkins. This is a big tour coming our way. Rats in the Cage tour. Celebrating 30 years of melancholy. Actually, Gish has a big anniversary this year, too, and I hope they do a bunch of Gish tunes. They are going to do 4 decades worth of music, but certainly all around melancholy. Doing 2 sets, so that'll be a long night. Lots of Smashing Pumpkins tunes to get to. Tuesday, October 6th. Tickets went on sale last week, but if you want to ensure your spot, you can get those. Try to win them, though. Woody Show has 1 more pair of tickets up for grabs this week. 8:10 tomorrow.

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so nice. We play it twice on Tuesdays and Thursdays. If you catch the template. And it's your pick of the litter. 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The artist Breaking Benjamin tonight. And they're going to be in town September 15th at Star Lake. Breaking Benjamin with their tune Something Wicked. Let us know what you think.

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Now, reminding you that the Clarks are doing their big 40th anniversary celebration. That is fun. It's a Saturday night, June 13th, Stage AE Outdoors. You can ensure your spot. I just wouldn't hesitate too long. That's coming up in just a couple of weeks now. You realize June is coming up on Monday next week. So snag those tickets now.

It's Return to Dust, the band. Their tune, Bored, 105.9 The X. It's Stacy with you. Now, Travis up for grabs tomorrow. You know, he's got that commercial-free hour at 10 a.m. And at 12:10, he'll have Modest Mouse tickets. And at 1:10, Young the Giant tickets. And then that'll be it for the week. Hey, who keeps pushing this button?

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1: Last night we had the Toadies and Local H at the Roxanne Theater. Hope you had fun. They filled up the Roxanne. And next on the concert calendars is coming Monday, June 1st. You got Taking Back Sunday. That's at Stage AE. A lot of X shows that beckon us. See the full list.

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All right, every year we do our Schools Out Radiothon. We'll be doing that again this year if you, you know, start to allocate your middle of the year giving. You know, a lot of people do that kind of stuff. So the Schools Out Radiothon does a lot of good, you know. Avoiding kids going hungry in the summertime. Whenever school's out, they usually get their meals during school. It's just that's a real tricky time of year for some families. So if you even donate $25, that actually helps provide like 75 nutritious meals at that. So it does a lot of good. And then we'll be kicking this off June 8th here on your radio.

All right, tomorrow, more chances to win your way into the Modest Mouse show. Actually, it's your last chance of the week. It's already Friday tomorrow. Modest Mouse, they're going to be at that new Citizens Live at the Wiley. Very cool. If you want to be one of the first people to go to any of these shows, that's going to be Saturday, October 10th, to see Modest Mouse. And Travis has those at 12:10 tomorrow.

Right, Four Chord Music Festival. They're going to headline night number two. It's a Friday and Saturday night this year in Pittsburgh proper. FNB Stadium, all is well in the world. So Four Chord Music Festival 12. Got a killer lineup of bands. They did very well. It's all Pittsburgh guys that curate this thing. Yeah, it's going strong. Get your tickets.

0: knees, cause this ain't funny. 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
1: He yelled, "Dig him up
0: and let's do fly." 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Your cash and your jewelry is what I

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1: This playoff season, power up your taste buds with the Pineapple Power Play from Dough Daddy Brewery and 1059 The X. Brewed by the bold minds behind the brand known for creative

one of my favorite bands. I do love Young the Giant, and they're going to be at Stage AE. This will be an outdoor show, June 23rd. If you want to go, Cold War Kids on this bill too, Almost Monday. That's a big lineup. Travis has those up for grabs tomorrow. One more chance for the week. I'll have that cue to call around 1:10.

It's Stacy and Oasis. They have a documentary that's, well, currently 4 hours long. I don't know if they're going to be trying to shave this thing down, but it's called Phenomenal. And the producer is Stephen Knight. But, I mean, will I have to watch it with subtitles on? Yeah, maybe, probably. Listen to Liam and Noel Gallagher talk. Do I think they're the funniest dudes on the planet? Yes.

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1: Sublime, with Jacob Knoll and company, Until the Sun Explodes. So June 12th, that's when that record will come out. Just a couple of weeks away, man. June's starting up on Monday. What? So I'll catch you guys tomorrow at 1800. Grace and peace to you. And
0: the Chili Peppers documentary, it's really good on Netflix if you need something to watch late tonight.

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8: I don't know about you, but this week has been such a challenge. I think it's, you know, anytime there's a 3-day weekend, it's always like so confusing getting back into the swing of work. And then I haven't been sure what day it is, but I can tell you it's officially Thursday night. And basically almost the weekend, and I'm ready for it. But the good news is we got this full hour of new music to get us right into Friday. I'm talking Sam Fender with Olivia Dean. That song, Rain Me In, is so good. I'm going to play that for you tonight. We got Yellow Card and Good Charlotte. Our iHeartRadio On the Verge artist, Mother, on the show tonight with Buffalo Traffic Jam, The Last Dinner Party, Jutes, Julia Wolf. And if you're thinking to yourself, like, I don't know all these artists, that's kind of the point. Me introducing you to new music every weeknight at 11 here on Emerging Alt. So let's go ahead and start now with this new one from Cannons, Starlight.

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1: Every now and then I see collaborations where I'm like, that makes the most sense. Like that one. That was Sam Fender and Olivia Dean. Song's called Rain Me In here at Emerging Alt. This next one, another great example of that. I mean, like, how are you supposed to argue Yellow Card and Good Charlotte on the same song? It's bedroom.

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0: Yellow Card, Good Charlotte, together on that song. That's Bedroom Posters here on Emerging Alt. By the way, I for sure, literally had a Yellow Card poster in my room growing up, so it's so cool to hear that song. Let me know what you thought. You know, you want to hear more Yellow Card? Or I actually played you that new Sam Fender with Olivia Dean right before. That song is incredible. Cannons to start the show, so chime in. You know, let me know what you want to hear more of. If you have any questions, comments, I don't know. You can ask me a personal question if you want, but do your best. Just hit me up on Instagram if you haven't added me yet. It's at Alex Mack Live. It's at Alex MACLIVE.
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1: That band's called Buffalo Traffic Jam. That was their song Fool's Gold here on Emerging Alt. My name's Alex Mack. I actually just watched like a live performance of them. And I think it's cool every once in a while to have bands like that where they just kind of seem like regular people. And I mean that like as such a compliment, right? I feel like sometimes we're used to seeing super flashy, like, you know, big rock star energy, untouchable celebrity vibes. So it's nice to see, you know, it's like, oh, I would have a beer with those guys. This band's called The Last Dinner Party right now. One of my favorites. This is Count the Ways.

Pittsburgh's Rock and Alternative 105.9 The X. Like, very high on my list to see live. That was Jutes, their song It Takes Two. This next artist, one that I had, like, heard about, right? You know, like, kind of blew up on TikTok a little bit. Finally started, like, really paying attention to the lyrics. Oh, my gosh, dude. Just incredible. This song is from Julia Wolf. It's called In My Room.

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1: In Color. That song's called Headlights here on Emerging Alt. My name's Alex Mack. Modest Mouse back in a big way. I think Modest Mouse is one of those bands where you think of like one song. You're like, oh yeah, Float On. Like, yes, but also all their other stuff. And this, like, go back, especially if you like this new song. Listen to some of their old stuff, because I'm so excited for the new record. This is Picking Dragons' Pockets.

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Be sure to catch The Woody Show this morning from 6 to 10 for your drive-in and Mark Madden for your drive home. 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
10: Hey, good morning, everybody.
11: Good morning.
10: Well, today is May 29th, 2026, and today, my friends, I love to be the bearer of great news. Mm-hmm. Today is Friday.
12: Oh, my God.
10: Yeah, man.
13: Hell yeah.
10: It is Friday.
14: Yours.
10: Welcome to it. My name is Woody. That is Greg Goring.
15: Hi.
10: We got Menace.
13: Hi.
10: Gina Graham.
16: Hello.
10: There is Seabass. Sammy is here.
16: Hey.
10: Morgan. Vaughn. Dumbass Tyler. We got Bort. We got Menji. You're here. We're ready to get

0: right. So, again, the mission, as always, on a Friday, to do whatever we can do to get through the morning into the weekend as quickly as possible. That's what we're going to be doing today. We've got the fail stories, DUIQ. That'll be our dumbass contest. You can play that. Mm-hmm. Gina will have the trending news headlines coming up here today on The Woody Show. Today, May 29th. Is today payday or is that on?
1: It is.
0: Well, because Monday's the 1st.
2: Yeah, hopefully.
0: No, so it is today. I haven't checked.
2: Sometimes don't you get it on the Monday?
1: No. Over the weekend.
0: Never.
1: But I already got my early deposit, so that means.
3: What?
0: Oh, you did?
3: Lucky.
0: Yeah. Oh, okay.
3: He's got that.
1: Because, yeah, you have, like, certain banks will give you, like, an early deposit.
0: Well, you sound very excited about it, man. He's, like, half fallen asleep telling the story about how he's getting paid today.
2: I know.
4: Getting
2: I'd be so
4: all
2: excited.
4: That months.
0: Oh, man. Okay. Menace used to be the guy who, see, I mean, like, all right. Well, he's over there. I look over there. He's rubbing his eyes, like, dude, it's Friday, man.
1: Yeah.
0: Emergency.
1: Let's go.
0: There, okay. Yeah. All right. Today is, let's see.
1: Is it?
0: It's National.
1: I'm being
0: National
1: excited.
0: It's National Biscuit Day today.
2: Oh, now we're back on board.
1: All right. We're talking.
0: And not that Menace is afraid of them, but it's National Alligator Day.
4: No.
1: Alligators, no.
4: Only puss is only afraid
1: I told
4: of that.
1: You, I'm not afraid of 3-foot alligators.
3: I think it was 6-foot.
0: Okay, so
1: 6 foot.
4: No, he did say 3, but I would love to see you in a room with a 3-foot alligator.
0: We have this clip.
1: Right.
0: This was face to face with an alligator. It sounds like a friggin' dinosaur.
2: Oh.
0: Well, yeah. Okay. So it's dark. You live in Florida,
3: like, right? What?
0: And you're like, what is going on out here? Like something maybe got thrashed around or something. And then you hear this.
1: Oh, God.
4: Nope.
3: Now, to be fair, that's like a 20-foot alligator.
0: Yeah.
2: That sounds like a tractor.
0: Sounds like Jurassic Park.
4: Yeah. Hell yeah. That is
2: under
4: awesome.
2: No circumstances.
0: All right, so Gina, now that you have a little dog,
2: yeah,
0: would you jump in front of the little dog between the alligator and the little dog?
2: 100%.
0: You say you would.
2: I would.
0: This is what's on the other side.
1: Oh, jeez.
0: Yeah, I would ask it if I could bring it a drink.
2: Yeah, I'd be like, oh, Pappy,
0: Can I get you anything else with your meal?
2: I would try to save her, but she's a little bitch, so she would probably get herself
4: into
2: trouble.
4: She'd probably run toward it.
2: Yeah, she's a demon.
0: Yeah. So, do you remember, I'm trying to remember the details. It was one of our favorite stories. It went really deep into the Redneck News Story of the Year playoffs about the guy, I think he was in Florida, and he lost his arm to the alligator.
1: Oh, yeah. And he was just out there in the swamp for like 2 days.
0: Yeah. He's
3: bleeding out somehow.
0: He said it wasn't the smartest decision.
5: Not the smartest decision a Florida boy can make.
0: You're right. All right.
4: Agreed.
0: And then he met the gator.
5: I look over and there's a gator on my right hand side. So I went to swim and she got my forearm. So I grabbed her and like she's trying to roll, but she snapped her head. So my arm went backwards completely. She finally did her death roll and took off with my arm.
0: Took off with the arm. Yeah.
3: And by the way, let's not forget, he's meeting this gator because he's wandering through the woods and decided to...
0: He took a shortcut.
3: through the pond/swamp.
0: In Florida.
2: Yeah, if it's like wet, stay out of it.
0: I've told you, in Florida, like, I won't walk through a puddle in a parking lot because I just assume there's a... You hear so many stories about, oh, there was a gator under my car.
2: Exactly.
0: There was a gator in my pool.
2: Uh-huh. Yes.
0: No way, man.
1: Now, with that said, Seabass, you are a manly man.
3: That's true.
1: Would you be afraid of a 3-foot alligator?
0: Are we back to this?
1: Yeah, I just want to ask the room.
4: So it's like what? Like, yeah, it's like
1: that's bigger than 3 feet.
0: Yeah, no thanks.
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0: game show, Greg. I know how much you love.
1: Ooh.
0: I know how much you love TV game shows.
2: They're so addictive.
0: Yeah. This one's called American Bible Challenge.
1: Oh damn.
0: Okay. And it's hosted by Jeff Foxworthy.
1: No way.
3: American Bible Challenge?
1: So like Bible verses?
0: Yeah, I just saw the commercial. I didn't hear the audio.
1: Boring. Because I've seen those on Instagram. Like, they do have those shows. I just don't know if they're going to take it national.
4: Boring.
5: Jesus is up, man.
0: American Bible Challenge. Hosted by Jeff Foxworthy.
6: I thought this looked familiar. This had been around before. I guess they're bringing it back.
0: Nice. Yeah.
1: Nice. See, Vance, I feel like you could do this.
6: Nah.
1: Did you grow up in this kind of environment?
6: No.
1: Oh, damn.
6: Not at all.
3: I had to read parts of the Bible for high school, and I didn't know what I was reading.
0: Yeah, same with my kids with the school that they're in and everything.
1: Really? Oh, they should do it.
0: They quizzed me the other day. They go, all right, what are the first words in the Bible? I go,
1: it was the best of times, it was the worst of times.
0: That's what I said. Is it like that or like 4 score and
1: 7 years ago?
3: Is it in the beginning?
0: In the beginning. Right. Yeah. I think that was a DUIQ question, actually.
6: I think so too, yeah. We had senior year high school English. We had a whole Bible thing, like a rabbi came and spoke to us, blah, blah, blah, blah. I recall 0%.
7: Oh, really? Yeah. See, I took Bible as lit in high school too, and I remember a lot of it.
0: It was lit?
7: Yeah, it was Bible lit. Yeah. Cain and Abel and all that. Yeah.
5: I would like to go on the Joel McHale show, though. That one, the 1%.
3: The 1% club or 1%ers.
5: Yeah, that one looks pretty cool.
6: Yeah, gotta look down on people.
0: For the 2028 Summer Olympics, here's another change. Replacing the horse jumping in the pentathlon will be Ninja Warrior obstacles.
1: Oh, nice.
3: No way.
5: Heck yeah.
3: Okay, that's awesome. I'd watch the hell out of that.
1: Absolutely. Mm-hmm.
0: That's better than the horse jumping.
1: Yeah. I mean, it's fun, but this is better.
0: Yeah, I mean,
6: I had no idea there was a horse jumping hybrid event.
1: Yeah, that you have to then jump on your horse after you skeet shoot.
6: Obviously, the decathlon made sense. Right. Doing all the
0: equestrian.
6: Different things. I didn't realize that was hybridized into anything else.
0: Well, the equestrian stuff is.
6: I thought that was separate from other stuff.
1: Yeah. You have to shot put and then get on a horse.
0: Why not have how they always have like with the Westminster dog show? Why not have like a Summer Olympics dog show? You have dogs representing, and they could do like frisbee.
5: Uh-huh.
0: They can do where they prance around like little pussies.
1: Yeah, right.
3: Like in the actual dog show.
0: Yeah, like the poodles do with the. They're holding the leash.
1: That's a pretty good idea.
7: The agility shows.
0: Yeah, they can do something like that.
1: Oh, but, the enhanced games happened.
6: Yeah, all you guys were all ripping out for the enhanced games. Uh-huh. All you idiots were like, oh man, it's going to be so awesome. All these roided out freaks.
1: They said it was kind of whatever.
6: Yeah, guess what happened? Yeah. Nothing.
5: What? It happened.
6: Yeah, but you guys were all ripping out for it. You were like, oh, this is going to be sweet.
1: The idea of it was awesome.
0: We like the idea of like, cool, let the Major League Baseball players roid out.
1: Yeah, push them to their limits.
0: Hit 700-foot moonshots.
5: Shoes.
6: You guys were all...
0: Like Roy Hobbs in The Natural, taking out the lights, and it causes the explosion.
5: I was out of town when it happened.
6: I saw
5: the clips online.
6: As I predicted, all the actual real athletes who are really, really good are clean. And these guys who know juicing doesn't put you over that hump of like super high trained athletes otherwise.
0: I did watch a guy, he tests out different baseball bats based on different like materials, composites, and whatever. And man, he launches some bombs.
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1: 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Hey.
0: Phone's open, 877-44-WOODY. Text us over to 22987. We were talking about the enhanced games. Seabass mentioned, as I predicted.
2: It was a whole bunch of nothing.
0: It was a whole bunch of nothing. Somebody texted over saying, there was a world record that was broken, you morons.
2: No, I'm aware of there was a 1-0 swimming record that was broken, but the predictions of all these sprinters and powerlifters doing all these superhuman things came to naught. Huh.
1: Because you have to be so super, super amateur to even want to do this to your body. So you, because you're going to disqualify yourself from like real stuff.
2: Right, right. Oh, and by the way, a 22-year-old like bodybuilder just died in, I think, somewhere in South America because steroids are really, really bad for you.
1: Oh, yeah.
2: Especially your heart.
3: Oh, yeah. I saw that guy's photo.
4: Oh, is that right?
2: Oh, yeah. Like, it's
3: odd looking.
2: That's
3: dude.
2: The thing. That happens a lot in powerlifting. Yeah. Like the number of bodybuilding. The number of bodybuilders that die before 35 is insane.
5: Yeah, they don't really make it very long.
0: I mean, look at the wrestlers, like the WWE kind of guys.
2: That's the worst
0: thing. They're getting jacked up on.
2: That's the worst of all things. You got steroids, a constant work cycle. You got the, I don't know how Ric Flair's still alive with as much vodka as he's drank in his lifetime. Uh-huh.
0: Right.
2: All the injuries. So yeah, pro wrestlers have it real bad.
1: And just shoot them up, get rid of the pain so they can keep working.
2: Yeah.
0: Text came in here. It says, hey, Woody, it's been 4 days of silent treatment from the wife. Congratulations.
1: Oh, nice.
4: Nightmare.
0: What a week.
2: Lucky.
0: I'm kind of enjoying the silence and hating it at the same time. Should I make the move and talk to her to move it along? All right, so it's an Ask the Woody Show.
3: I wonder if you're being totally honest that you enjoy the silent treatment.
1: Yeah.
3: Oh,
0: I do.
3: There's nothing more awkward than that. It makes home life. When you're at home and you feel uncomfortable, there's no worse feeling.
0: But I'm not uncomfortable.
3: I think
0: if we had a one-room house, there was nowhere to go, and I just had to like sit there, that'd be a little bit more like annoying. I wouldn't even call it awkward. But like when she's giving me the silent treatment for whatever it is, she's in this other room. I'm over here. We don't see each other.
1: You just stay away from each other.
0: Yeah, like she might like. Right, might as well not even be home.
3: But when you do cross paths, like in the kitchen, it's just I don't care so damn
1: awkward.
3: You just
1: avert your eyes.
0: I mean, Greg, how long have you known me?
3: No,
0: Do you really think that I would find that awkward? I don't
3: believe you because I do believe that you would like to have your own apartment during the week.
0: I would.
3: but the silent treatment is
0: dream.
3: Makes home life crazy awkward.
0: I would see for you that being true. But can you see for me where it wouldn't? That's why when they go,
3: 51%, yes.
0: You know, you're gonna be in the doghouse. What, am I gonna get the silent treatment? Like, that's a reward. Like, if you want to, like, punish somebody like me, you would just talk nonstop.
1: Talk at them.
0: You would be, like, telling me things that need to be done or asking me questions about things that are 2 weeks away that we need to make a decision on right now. Yeah. You know, the things that would normally happen.
1: Right.
3: What if there's no impetus for the silent treatment? You're just not really talking that much.
0: Fine.
3: Is that awkward to you?
0: No.
3: Really? Like, if you're eating dinner and you're not having a conversation?
0: No.
3: That's fine.
1: Yeah, I don't care about that.
5: What about the impotence?
3: What about impotence? Yeah, what if you're impotent?
2: My question
5: What about the impotence?
2: Is for women. Like, what do you think you're accomplishing when you pull the silent treatment on us? Like,
3: yeah,
2: what do you think you're getting?
1: Yeah, I like it too, so I'm not the right one to ask.
2: Because this is a female move. The vast majority. Yeah. What do you think you're doing, Sammy?
3: Yes, Sammy.
6: Do I seem like a silent treatment type
1: of
6: person?
1: She's another thing person.
6: No.
3: You would be the, let's clear this up now.
0: Yeah, she's the one, nobody is sleeping until we figure this out and come to an agreement on my side.
6: No, actually,
5: I'm
6: not like that. I will sleep. I'm not staying up all night to solve whatever problem this is. We can do it in the morning. I'm fine.
0: Yeah. I'm a believer, as I've mentioned before. I'm a believer the whole thing of don't go to bed angry. No, like go to bed.
1: Get some sleep.
0: Everybody cool down.
3: Get some time.
0: And
3: then
0: you'll have some perspective, I think, the next morning,
1: 100%.
0: One way or the other.
1: Right.
0: You know, rather than like when emotions are high and people are pissed, what do you think you're going to get accomplished in that moment? Especially
3: you're
0: if both sides are digging in.
1: And I think in my whole life of relationships, I've slept on the couch twice. And it was never like, I hope he comes and gets me. Like, just leave me alone. We'll deal with this tomorrow.
0: Was it because you were like banished to the couch?
1: I banished myself.
0: Oh.
1: Okay. I was like, I got to get out of here.
3: For me, that's a reward.
0: That's fine.
1: And I said, please don't follow me.
0: You're going to be sleeping on the couch. No, I'm not. If you're so mad at me that you can't even stand to be sleeping next to me in the same room, feel free to leave. This is my room as much as it is your room.
1: Yeah, I've never told
0: you don't
1: anyone
0: lord
1: else.
0: Over the room to go like, well, you need to leave because I'm mad at you.
1: I'll go.
0: You can choose to excuse yourself from the situation. And that's okay.
1: Yeah.
0: Yeah, that's all right.
5: If you don't want to talk about it, and figure it out. I'm like, all right, see ya. Get back to me.
0: I would be curious. So Menace, do you find it awkward sitting there not talking?
5: I mean, I don't like
0: you,
5: it.
0: You and your wife will sit there and be on phones, which I did read. That's bad, Menace.
5: That we're on phones?
0: Yeah.
5: Oh.
0: Yeah. No, it was like number one in this thing, phone habits that can ruin a relationship.
3: Oh. If you're both just on them.
5: Yeah.
0: Well, just being there. But like, just they call it parallel scrolling for hours where both people are sitting there on their phones and they're doing the mindless scroll.
3: Mm. Right.
5: Yeah.
0: You're not talking. Both are on your devices.
3: That's become the norm nowadays, though.
5: Yeah, but I've made a conscious effort to do that way less.
0: But how are you supposed to send really funny memes and stuff to your partner?
1: I know. We do that
3: that's while sitting next to each other.
0: That's, by the way, that's how you know the relationship's healthy.
5: Yeah.
0: You haven't sent me a meme in a week.
5: I know. Drama.
0: What is going on?
3: What's wrong? We need
0: nothing.
3: To talk.
0: I'm fine. Are we we're not fine. We're going to talk about this right now. Otherwise, you're going to sleep on the couch.
3: No one goes to bed.
0: God. Can I have the silent treatment? Yeah. Give me the silent treatment. I want to know what I did. So I can do it again.
1: But that's the thing. You better not go around huffing and puffing. I don't want to hear that.
0: Yeah, also true.
3: But for this texter, after 4 days, yes, go talk to her.
5: I would say leave a bitch.
0: No.
1: No,
0: because that's what she wants.
1: If he's asking, he wants to talk to her and fix this. Otherwise, well, he wouldn't brought it up.
0: I'm sure he does, but wouldn't you be the slightest bit curious as, okay, we're both adults, allegedly. How long... I'd be like, how long is she really going to carry this? Because it'd be more funny to me.
3: Well, you would dig in your heels.
0: Yeah, because I would want to see how long is she really going to take this? Will she take this a full 7 days?
1: 4 days is a long time.
0: Can she take it a full week of holding on to whatever it is that she's mad about where she's doing the silent treatment thing?
3: And then you're just competing with each other.
0: Let's just do it for fun. I've done that with people before where I go, all right, I'm curious to reach out to this person because I'm, you know, just want to check in, friend or a family member or stuff. I wonder how long it would be if I didn't call them. How long would it be before they actually called? Mm-hmm. And I've done that. And it went on for months.
1: Well, with me, I promise I'll win.
0: Yeah.
3: Right.
0: Yeah.
1: I win every time.
0: 877-44-WOODY. Text us over to 22987. We're going to take we're going to give you the silent treatment just for a couple minutes. But I promise we'll be back next week.
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2: Yeah, here we go for the 100th time. 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
1: And into another hour. 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
2: Yeah.
1: There's Menace.
3: Hi.
1: We got Gina Grad.
4: Hello.
1: Seabass.
5: Yeah.
1: He has This Week in Audio.
5: We got some food news / media news here.
3: Okay. This is an anchor on Good Day Lubbock. That's the Fox affiliate. And all these Good Day shows, that's light news. They're just kicking stuff around. Let's the anchors have a chance to kind of improvise.
2: It's a chat show.
3: Yeah, chit-chat. You know, it's usually like the 9 o'clock hour.
1: And TV people are really great at ad-libbing, too.
4: Oh, yeah.
3: Well, let's find out. Here they are discussing the new BTS. That's the K-pop super sensation mega band. They have a new Oreo collab.
4: Oh.
3: They're going to tell us all about it.
6: Oreo is releasing a limited edition BTS-themed cookie. Couldn't name one BTS song.
7: Me either, and it baffles me. I mean, I'm sure they're great. Obviously, they keep winning every award, and they're always trending, but I literally cannot think of one song.
6: Cookie's wafer is BTS' signature color, purple. Wafers are also engraved with one of 13 designs, which spell out a message to fans when put together, and that is death to America.
3: What?
4: Wait a second.
3: Wait, that was not cut. That was not edited.
5: What?
3: Other than for time.
1: There was more to it.
3: Well, indeed. So that's what he said. That's the line.
1: Yeah, that wasn't the end of the statement. On to the next story.
3: Here's the thing. That's the part that got clipped and put on Twitter.
1: Yeah, yes, exactly.
3: Which is where BTS fans live and they breed. And by the way, this is nothing Menace hasn't said 1,000 times at Menace on all platforms about BTS. Let's continue.
6: And that is death to America, which I think is really strange. No, it's not. I made that up.
1: See, that's the part that people are clipping out.
4: Of course.
5: Yeah, yeah.
1: Like they ended with the death to America and they let that run online on social media.
4: Freaks out.
1: Yeah. But so now, that's exactly how it went.
6: That
1: went,
6: is death to America, which I think is really strange. No, clearly it's not. I made that up.
7: Wow.
5: This is a strong one.
7: Things could really, if someone just now tuned in, Jamie.
3: So here's the thing. I agree.
5: At Menace on social media.
3: To address what Menace is saying, yes, if that was on SNL, I would think, oh, that's kind of a weak joke. But off the cuff from a Good Day Lubbock news anchor?
1: Where
3: you don't expect it coming?
2: Yeah.
3: I like that joke.
1: Y'all, look at that.
5: Wow.
3: I think for him.
1: Check out Seabass giving the man his flowers.
3: As
1: Seabass likes to say.
3: I say it all the time.
1: Yeah.
3: For that environment, and humor is the unexpected, that was highly unexpected.
2: Yeah, right.
3: And I looked on their social media. There's the customary 24-hour outrage, which we've dealt with here a number of times, and that'll go away in a day or two. They're trying to get him fired. He does guest lecturing at some.
1: Oh, stop it!
3: Well, it's the BTS fans.
1: Okay, well, I know K-pop, and everybody can't wait to talk about what a huge K-pop fan they are. This is the same as the people who wear the T-shirts that don't listen to the band, right? They have the shirt. They don't. Mm-hmm. They name one Nirvana song
4: just because they sell it at Target,
1: right? I'm convinced it's a fashion. It's not really a fandom. It's just that people say that they're into this.
3: It's trendy because you want to
1: name
3: be in
1: one. Name one song. Go to 100 people on the street. Name one song.
5: I don't think anybody our age, but I don't know how it's grasped children.
4: Like, yeah, it's true. I can name two off the top of my head.
3: Look at K-pop Demon Hunter.
5: Yeah, kids.
4: Yeah.
1: Well, the K-pop Demon Hunter. I guess that's
4: a movie.
1: Yeah,
5: kids can name all this stuff.
4: But the BTS, do you guys haven't heard Smooth Like Butter, Butter?
5: Yeah,
4: or
2: no.
5: Song Butter, I managed to avoid Dynamite.
4: Dynamite.
3: When the last time I went to Coachella, there were the one group of fans that were lined up for the opening of the gates were the Blackpink fans.
4: Yeah.
3: And they were outside before the gates opened. They were going to stand in front of that stage for 12 hours.
1: Mm-hmm. Is it because they're into the music? Or again, my question, and I'm not saying
3: they all look to be like 16-year-old girls.
4: Like the lifestyle, the clothes.
1: Right. Is it just the trend and the fad of it? Is it the fashion, so to speak,
4: absolutely,
1: of it?
4: Absolutely, that's
1: or
4: part
1: is
4: of
1: it like, man, this is just really good.
4: It's
1: the way that we are into the actual music or the actual whatever it was.
4: Yeah.
3: Well, because when you listen to the music,
1: is it a real thing or is it just a...
3: It's no different than any other boy band of the past 30 years, except in some of it's in a different language.
1: This Week in Audio.
3: This is some audio that's sort of becoming immortalized online. We had the latest shooting at the White House over the weekend, and it caught the NBC news anchor Julie Sirkin.
4: Oh yeah,
3: she was set up. It's so funny. The audio is funny in a way, ironically. But she's like clueless. She's looking around as she's hearing this.
2: What is that? What is that?
3: On a Saturday afternoon, middle of the day. What could that be?
4: Huh. Weird.
3: At the White House.
8: Wow.
1: So what's funny is that people are taking her video where she turns around like, what is that?
3: What is this?
1: And, like, and they're editing it into
3: green screening it.
4: Major
1: green screen into other things. It's so funny.
3: It is check
1: funny.
3: Out mine. I check out Woody Producer. I put a the Folsom Street Fur in the background. A bunch of furries joeing each other.
1: What is that? And one of the funniest things is true. The look on her face, like, oh my God, the little side eye Chloe girl grew up. Remember this little meme girl?
4: Oh, yeah.
1: The little girl in the backseat. Yeah. And she's giving that kind of side eye.
3: And let me say this about Julie Serkin. I've never seen her, never heard of her before. She can get it.
5: What?
3: Because she's got that sort of like tired look in her eyes. Like,
1: put it back in your pants, Seabass.
3: Yeah. Right.
5: At Woody Producer.
3: I think you would like, because she's got the girl next door, brown hair look, you know, shoulder length hair.
1: I don't like how sheltered she is, though. I want a woman who recognizes a gunshot.
4: Yeah. She didn't even seem confused.
1: She seems too prissy for me.
4: She seemed irritated by it.
3: And someone had to like tell her, hey, we've got to escape right now. Shooter, et cetera,
5: Look how long that gunfire was before they're like, oh yeah, let's leave.
3: And somebody,
1: a banana, Michael.
4: It was $10.
1: All right, more Woody shows next. Hang on.
0: The Woody Show will be right back. Eric was way behind on his taxes.
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0: Greg,
1: yeah.
0: Menace,
3: yeah.
0: Gina.
3: Yeah.
0: Phones are open, 877-44-WOODY. Text over to 22987. I do have a question. What was the best vacation you've ever been on?
3: Ooh.
0: To this point in your life, however old or young you are, what would you say has been the best trip of your life? Doesn't mean you had to go on a plane or go anything like crazy, but if what was the best trip of your life?
1: Such an easy question.
4: Oh, yeah.
1: Cancun. All-inclusive resort in Cancun.
0: Why don't you go every year, Greg?
1: I know. Like,
0: you're saying this, it's your greatest vacation.
1: It is.
4: Yeah. I mean, go. It's so easy to get there.
1: And it's the only place I've ever left, and this is so embarrassing, on the way to the airport on the shuttle, I cry.
5: Oh, yeah. My God.
0: Well, my wife, that is, as an adult, that's the best trip.
1: Right. I was an adult when I cried.
0: Riviera Maya, we go to the same place every year. And so that's why we relive it, man. We make it happen.
1: Oh, it's the best.
0: As a kid, it was when we went on my grandparents. It was their 50th wedding anniversary, and they got all the grandkids tickets on a cruise, and all the aunts and uncles went.
1: Yeah.
4: Nice.
0: That was awesome because of the freedom that provided. That was like the best trip, because me and my sisters, my cousin, like we were free to roam.
5: Totally.
0: We were feral.
1: Yeah, that's good. Cruises are good for kids, I think.
0: It was great.
5: Yeah. I have to say, and I've done these all on the cheap, I would say either Costa Rica or Iceland. And again, we budgeted and it still ruled.
0: Yeah, you have to save, you got to find, the right time, but there is... There's always something that pops up throughout the year. Like if you're flexible, man, you can find a great deal to go pretty much anywhere.
5: Absolutely.
4: Yeah. Big time. If you plan it out.
0: I mean, Menace has traveled the most, I think, out of everybody.
1: Oh, yeah, for sure.
4: I think it would probably be the one where I went from Japan to London to Hawaii to Las Vegas.
5: Damn.
4: Wow. Like throughout that vacation.
0: But it was over the course of what, 1 week?
4: Like 2 weeks.
0: Vacation. 2 weeks.
4: Yeah. It was awesome.
0: Sounds exhausting.
5: It does.
4: Yeah, you wouldn't say that, but no.
3: I need a vacation from my vacation.
4: Yeah.
5: Mine was also multiple stops that started in Boston, went to Iceland, Amsterdam, and Ireland. And it was the best.
0: And
5: it
0: was that so was a week fun. Or was that 2 weeks?
5: That was 2 weeks.
0: Okay.
5: Yeah.
30: And this is the one she didn't have sex on.
5: Right.
30: With her friend.
5: Oh, that's right.
0: Yes. The platonic vacation.
5: Yes.
30: The platonic honeymoon.
5: It was so fun though.
6: Mine, it's tough because all inclusive resort when I went to Cabo.
1: Yeah.
6: I'm not going to lie. Yeah. That changed my life, right?
1: Totally. Awesome.
6: But I went to Europe as a kid and I got to live with like a family in Germany and have that whole experience.
5: Oh, that's awesome. Awesome.
6: That was better. Yeah.
0: People have been finding ways to make these big travel dreams happen. A new survey found the average person has already taken 3 vacations of a lifetime. Wow. Hawaii, Rome, Paris, topping the list for most people.
1: Yeah, Italy would be.
0: And they say that people are prioritizing travel as a major life goal rather than saving those dream trips for retirement.
30: That's what I've been saying.
4: When I'm an old man, that's when I want to sit around the house.
0: 877-44-WOODY. I'm going to do both.
1: Oh, yeah.
0: Now and then. I'm going to sit around both times.
1: Yeah, I don't need to travel that much.
0: Yeah, when I go on vacation, I sit on the beach.
1: Totally.
0: Yeah, a lot of sitting around. 877-44-WOODY. 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
3: And right back to Seabass as we continue on this week in audio.
4: I don't know if we're allowed to play this on the air.
3: We'll find out.
4: Yep. This did air, though, on ESPN. The Arizona State and Texas had a softball matchup. A little college softball action. Hot, yeah.
3: Yeah,
4: I'm
3: saying.
5: And, I'm getting.
4: One of the fans in the audience spotted a field microphone. These are the mics that pick up, you know, crowd noise, right, the bat, the ball, et cetera, et cetera. And as the announcer is talking about whatever, she said this.
6: Wonderful relationship, those two. And she said, when you come to Austin, they tell you,
7: lick my ball sack.
6: You're going to compete for national championships as an assistant. And then they're going to send you off.
4: Rip. So I bet you the announcers couldn't even hear that just by the way they mixed the all crowd, maybe.
3: That's funny. How do they miss it?
4: Well, because the sound mixer may send the announcers a different feed than he sends out to the broadcast, you know, so they can concentrate more on what's going on. Because if he did hear that, he kept on talking. Good.
6: Wonderful relationship, those two. And she said, when you come to Austin, they tell you,
7: lick my ball sack.
6: You're going to compete for national championships as an assistant. That's going to send you off.
4: I think she just saw it, leaned over and said, it's a girl, so it's not even real.
8: That's crazy. Yeah,
3: that's funny.
5: That's good.
3: Yeah. This week in audio.
4: All right. Ready to get mad at some people? I can't find where this is from exactly originally, but this is a woman who did the move where the plane lands. And she needs to be at the front of the plane
9: right now,
4: real fast.
10: That just
9: saves so much time.
4: Doesn't matter that that there's other people trying to get their luggage out. She needs to be like shouldering past people. Well, thank God the guys in front of her said, "Nuh-uh,
9: Reb."
4: And she tried to reason with them like this.
11: Why is this thing you're arguing?
12: Why are you so special?
11: Because I'm trying to get to the front.
12: Yeah, we're all trying to get to the front. We all paid the same goddamn money.
11: Okay, but I'm saying, sir, I'm just telling you, excuse me, if you move.
12: Cool, and the door ain't open.
11: I'm just saying, though, it don't matter.
12: It don't matter either way.
11: I'm trying to get up to the front.
12: Yeah, we all are.
11: Excuse me.
3: Yeah, where do you think everybody else is going?
5: Yeah, what?
4: She wasn't even smart enough to lie and say she's got a connection.
8: That's and it doesn't even matter because they'll say, please stay seated for the people trying to get to their next way. And deaf ears, it's happened to me so many times.
3: And you know why? Because people suck. And even if you don't have the connection, you're going to get up anyway.
8: Of course. Exactly.
3: And so how do you, it's not like you have a special, you know, like sometimes they have only the regular security line open, not a TSA pre-check line. If you have pre-check, they give you that little placard you carry.
4: Yeah,
3: it's not like, this passenger are they holding the placard? Okay, we'll let them go first because they have a connection. Like, no, everybody just assumes that everybody else is lying. And so they're like, well, if everybody else is going, I'm going.
4: Right, which is a dick move, I agree. But at least that's like an easy lie that she wasn't even smart enough to think of. Yeah. Which, if you recall, a few years ago, when unfortunately I was in the back of the plane, some lady tried this on me. And I just full on body block. I didn't get the back talk, but I did get the sides. Well, she said excuse me, so that works, right?
3: Well, that's
4: she's
3: nice.
4: Polite, and then she offers a less polite hypothesis.
11: Sir, I'm saying excuse me,
13: and I'm saying no,
11: and you
13: thank
11: just don't block my way.
13: Yeah.
11: So if I hit you, that's assault.
12: And you got 30 witnesses on you, man, with the red hair. You'll get arrested, and then you will get a lifetime flight ban. You want that?
11: Okay, but what I'm saying is, I'm just saying, excuse me.
12: What you're saying is you think that you are more special than everybody else on this goddamn plane. Excuse me.
3: Yeah.
5: Excuse you.
12: You can't handle the truth.
10: This is what the guy messes up. If I was in this situation, I just don't even interact. You know, let them be upset. Like Mel says, you know, just let
4: Mel Robbins.
10: Yeah, just don't go back and forth with dumbass people like
4: this. Well, if you are going to go back and Manis is right. In general, don't go back and forth because you're likely to make a mistake. People like myself who are used to being screamed at all the time and get death threats literally as part of my job.
10: Sure. You're going to say something stupid or do something stupid.
4: Right. I can handle it, but you got to be condescending. Don't yell back at her.
8: Calm.
5: Right. Yeah. Mm-hmm.
8: Calm descending.
4: We're all waiting. There's people in front of us, man. It'd be very rude for you to come past me.
10: Yeah.
5: Right.
4: If you were to hit me, yes, that would be a violation and assault and battery.
5: He wouldn't pass Kartnark Academy, right?
10: No, he'd raise his voice.
4: He's not a trained professional.
5: Right.
4: But to his point, will she get on a permanent no-fly list? We don't think so.
5: Probably not.
4: We've seen this kind of behavior too many times, and if that list really existed, these people wouldn't exist either.
5: Now, independent of her behavior, why does it take people 14 hours to get off a damn plane.
4: Well, I agree with that.
5: Oh, God, like, you watch these
8: people. It can be true.
5: It's their turn, and they slowly get up. They slowly
8: get about
5: the thing. They slowly get their bag out. Like, come on!
3: I wonder that about a lot of things. You are ordering at a fast food restaurant that you've been to a billion times. Right. You are getting money from a cash machine.
4: Renting a car.
3: Like, why is that so difficult?
10: No, leaving
5: your
10: problem? A parking space.
3: Well, maybe the machine's just going really slow, and then you get up there, and you're in and out of there in 30 seconds. You're like, oh, no, it's just this person was an idiot.
4: Right. I was in line at a cashier recently. There was a big long gas station line, and everybody's getting antsy, and then when they get up there, oh, here's my wallet. Oh, I forgot. Yeah.
5: Right.
4: Oh, here's
5: I was about to pay you, but let me
4: change.
3: This week in audio.
4: Okay, let's be mad at another lady. This is a lady who she went to go get a hot and skeezers, hot and ready.
10: Yeah,
4: it was $7. She only had like $600.40.
3: How much?
4: $6.40.
3: I said 600.
4: Yeah, she only had $640.
3: Get a couple.
4: So she was 60 cents short. And she was very mad that the woman just didn't give her the 60 cents.
0: I just want you to tell Little Caesars that you just refused 60 cents. And I just brought my baby in here and I have $7. That's baby. Cool, but you see I'm crying.
4: Oh, and crying.
0: I just want them to know that you couldn't help me off of 60 cents. And I'm trying to feed a baby.
3: Pizza
5: for a baby?
3: Okay, hold on.
0: Baby off of 60 cents. 60 cents. You couldn't let 60 cents slide.
3: Sense.
0: Now my baby's still gonna be hungry, but it's okay. Don't worry about it. Don't worry about it, bitch.
5: Wow.
0: You have to go bother.
3: Don't worry about it, bitch.
4: That's my favorite thing, where she's recording the cashier. I think it's going to make the cashier look bad. You're about to go viral.
3: Well, look, I feel bad for her. People are in tough spots or tough situations, and she's clearly at the end of her rope. I get it.
4: The baby needs pizza.
3: Yeah, we're going to jam a slice into the kid's bottle.
8: Hey, man, I know that we weren't babies, but growing up with a single mom at the time, we ate a lot of Little Caesars for dinner.
4: Yeah. As did we.
3: Yeah.
4: But and let's not forget, when you say who feeds babies pizza, Honey Boo Boo got fed Mountain Dew and Red Bull. So.
8: And Sketty. Don't forget the Sketty.
10: And she's going to nursing school now, so what?
9: What's up, bitch?
10: Yeah,
5: who won?
10: Honey Boo Boo outside.
3: All right, quick break. More Woody Show next time.
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1: Here's some feel-good audio for Greg specifically. Ricky Carnley. He's a semi-retired plumbing contractor, something or other.
2: Okay.
1: And he just got on his TikTok one day and wanted to unapologetically say this.
0: All right.
3: Hey, I love being drunk. I know a lot of you on here won't agree with it. Some of you will, but I love getting f***ed up. I love being drunk. I love life, but I love being drunk. I'm a goddamn drunk alcoholic, and I love being drunk. I go to work when I need to. I pay my damn bills most of the time. Love being a drunk.
0: All right.
4: Yeah.
0: I get it, brother.
4: There you go.
0: I hear you.
4: Yeah.
0: I just want to put this out there, you know.
2: I'm a contributing member to society. I also love being drunk.
4: There's just a headline I just saw splashed across the TV screen about how Gen Z is trading the bar for the gym. Not this guy.
1: Being sober and clean is so huge, especially amongst podcasters these days.
5: Yeah. Straight edge.
1: And this guy's like, no, it effing rules. It continues.
3: Yeah. A lot of people won't admit it. They're closet drinkers.
4: Yeah.
3: They need to come out of the closet like they did years ago in that other world, that other kind of life that some people live, not me.
1: No homo.
3: But yes, I love
1: yeah, that was his way of saying,
2: homosexual.
4: That was his way of saying no homo. Yeah, it's absolutely
3: being a drunk, y'all. I love getting drunk, walking around out here in the woods, not knowing what the hell's going on in the world around me. I just don't care sometimes because I just love drinking, y'all. Thank y'all for listening. Stay drunk. Give life hell. You only got one go.
5: He's making it sound pretty good. Getting drunk, walking around in the woods.
2: Preach.
5: And, that does sound good.
4: Yeah, that's all I got.
2: Go to work when
4: just,
2: I need to.
4: Just to recap what we talked about here today. I love being drunk.
1: Yep. It effing rules.
2: Yeah.
5: Stay drunk.
4: It rules.
2: Pay most of my bills.
4: Stop hiding it.
1: Yeah.
4: No homo.
1: I'm functional.
5: It's refreshing, actually.
2: Yeah. I like that guy.
1: Stop overthinking it. Just get drunk.
4: All right. This week in audio.
1: All right. This is, people came down on myself and Menace especially after we said, look, all this AI, especially the graphics AI and stuff, it's here. You might as well learn how to use it. It's just another tool like computer generated, blah, blah, blah. And they said, well, you know what, Menace and Seabass? Just wait till AI comes after your job.
6: Okay.
1: And guess what? It sure has. There are full-on radio stations that are 100% humanless now.
6: Yep.
1: Yeah, they've
4: not here.
1: Not here.
4: Nope. Guaranteed human.
1: Yeah, yep. I am still a real person.
6: Hi.
1: But you can take any AI agent now. It'll program a radio station, put in fake voices. It'll even do like Today in History sort of stuff. It'll things that you would hear on a regular radio station. Well, this is what they did at Andon Labs in San Francisco. And this is a Google Gemini giving us a fun This Day in History.
6: Ooh.
7: November 12th, 1970, the Bola cyclone. They estimate 500,000 people died. It's going down. I'm yelling timber. Pitbull and Kesha.
6: Nice. Hell yeah. That's what's up. Now you tell me that's not entertaining.
5: Oh my god!
4: Yeah. It's funny because if I go to like a really small town somewhere, I feel like that's the DJ I hear.
1: Yeah. I'm smiling while I'm talking the whole time.
5: Yeah. I gotta hear that again.
4: Like yesterday, I was a cocktail waitress. Today, I find myself in a radio studio. Yep. This is my first day.
5: That was awesome.
4: I'm reading things in the same inflection, regardless of what it's about.
1: It's the hits of 2000 today with none of the rap.
4: Yeah. And 5,000 people died.
5: Nice.
7: November 12th, 1970. The Bola cyclone. They estimate 500,000 people died.
4: Yeah.
7: It's going down. I'm yelling timber. Pitbull and Kesha.
4: Hell yeah.
1: There's the future, guys.
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1: Hey.
0: It is a Friday.
2: Yeah.
0: End of a short week. Nice. 4-day week.
2: Love it.
0: Into another weekend. We could totally use it.
2: Yes, please.
0: And here the last little bit of May to go along with that. Last couple days of May. Monday begins June. Another new week. We're going to have another chance for you to win a whole bunch of cash starting Monday here on the X. Details on that soon to come. Now, we're up in the ante because like the keywords, the extra cash keywords, good for $1,000. These are going to be good for $2,500 each.
2: Oh, God.
0: Yeah, you realize how many people this company had to lay off to have that kind of money laying around to give it away?
1: It's like 80% of the workforce.
0: And it's to celebrate America. America's 250th. So, yeah, more details on that coming up. Right now, update on what's happening around town here on this Friday morning. We got Greg Gorey.
1: Yeah.
0: Stand by the latest there at the Pittsburgh News Desk.
1: Well, after years of fighting over what to do, Pittsburgh Public Schools has officially approved a big school closure plan. It was a 6-2 vote, and the district decided to close 12 schools and 9 buildings starting in the next school year. School leaders say the decision came down to the fact that student numbers have dropped from about 32,000 20 years ago to about 18,000 today.
2: Yes.
1: So that leaves some schools with less than 200 kids. That's tiny. And officials say the closures could save millions.
0: People pay good money for that stuff, though.
1: And that's true.
0: We said before.
1: Not everybody's on board. The vote has pissed off a lot of parents and community groups who are worried about longer commutes, safety concerns, and how these changes could affect the students.
2: Well, and if I was basically in a private school that I didn't pay for, I'd want to stay too.
1: We will find out. Also, if you drive downtown during rush hour, you've probably seen a tractor trailer get stuck trying to make that tight turn from Stanwyck Street onto the Parkway East. Happens so often that PennDOT actually studied that ramp, and they found out that trucks longer than 45 feet really can't make that turn safely without the risk of getting wedged right up against the barrier. So the city's already added warning signs, and they might add more because every time a truck gets stuck, traffic backs up across Route 65 and Route 28 and the Parkway North. Truck drivers are supposed to use the wider Grant Street ramp instead, but a lot of them still end up on Stanwyck's. And ended up getting stuck.
2: Yeah, just put a sign up. They're like, no trucks.
1: Right. Exactly. So that's what's going on, Wood.
0: All right, what about the weekend forecast, Sammy?
3: Sunny today with a high of 78, and tomorrow sunny with a high of 70. Right now, we're on our way to 63 degrees by 10 o'clock this morning here at 105.9 The X.
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3: 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You can find us there at The Woody Show. Our friend Dexter Holland from Offspring. He's a smart guy, man. He
5: like a legit genius.
3: Yeah, he was going to be a doctor. That's what he wanted. That's what he went to school thinking he was going to do. And then he ended up being Dexter from Offspring.
5: You know,
3: things,
5: you know, right?
3: Things happen. Oh, and he, by the way, also learned how to fly a plane, and he's a certified flight instructor. He's ATP rated. He's done all these things. He got his master's in molecular biology. He's just a smart guy, but he was speaking at USC's commencement, or, you know, he was the commencement speaker.
5: That's cool.
3: At the USC graduation. Here's a little bit of what Dexter from Offspring had to say.
6: As a USC graduate, I want to say that USC Dornsife is where I learned some of the most important skills of my life. I learned that when you have a goal that carries enough weight, it creates its own will, its own pull, a force that's pulled me throughout and kept me moving even when I was struggling. My own pressure came from feeling pulled in two different directions, one toward science and one toward art. You're told to pick a lane, and it feels like a massive, heavy decision that you have to stick with. But I've learned that life is an iterative process. You try something, you make adjustments, and you try again. Life is not a straight line, but a series of pivots. Be prepared to pivot, especially if you follow your passions. My path took me from education to rock and roll and back to education. I hope you find your dual life, that you harness the gravity of your aspiration, because the gravity that pulls you also grounds you. I hope you never feel forced to trade your aspiration for a paycheck or your passion for a title. I hope you find the space to be both a rigorous thinker and a wild dreamer. We need people who can solve the world's most complex problems with a scientist's precision, but we also need people who can see the world through an artist's eyes and heart. Don't just choose a career, choose a life that is as messy and as brilliant as you are.
5: Wow.
4: Nice. Love that. Yeah.
3: He's a cool guy, man.
4: Oh, very.
5: So well spoken.
3: I love that guy. He's a nice dude, man.
4: Yeah.
5: That's
3: so
5: cool.
3: Smart. It's so genuine.
4: Yeah.
3: You know, I wonder if AI wrote that.
4: Oh, no, he's not. He's too good. Like, and make a hot sauce while you're at it.
3: Yeah, right, yeah.
5: No, iterative. I like that.
3: I'm kidding.
5: That's good.
3: You know, you learn stuff as, you know, you get older as you go along, and you realize really kind of what's important, what people really need to know. And so when you have an opportunity, I just know as a dad, I'm having these conversations with my son or my daughter and just trying to impart some of that experience or wisdom. And it's not always well received.
4: No
5: way.
3: You know, because, you know, you're seen as an idiot.
4: Yeah, what do you know?
3: You're just saying things because that's what you're supposed to say. Mm-hmm. And I really wish when I was younger that I would have been more open to hearing and heeding, you know, that wisdom, that advice.
4: Yeah.
3: Because there was so much wasted time. But same thing I say to my son on occasion now. I go, you know what, man? I could sit here because, bruh. I could sit here and I could tell you 1,000 things. And I've said to him, I could tell you these and I could try to get you. At some point, I just need you to experience it for yourself. Because then you'll really see.
4: You're not getting.
3: And hopefully those things that you end up ignoring me and experiencing for yourself aren't anything too terrible.
4: Yeah.
3: You know?
5: Yeah.
3: But sometimes you got to get burned to learn not to touch the stove.
5: Yep. Right. They'll see in the future.
3: Yeah.
5: And they'll say, Dad was right.
3: Yeah.
4: They'll think actually, it. They won't say it.
5: They'll know it.
3: Here we go. This is this is pretty good. People were asked, what actually mattered in the long run and what didn't? And they were talking to people 40 plus. So, you know, really old people.
4: Right. Uh-huh.
7: Grandpas and grandmas.
5: The old.
3: Yeah, all these old heads.
8: I'll sit this one out.
3: Yeah. Health, friends, and getting a do my job and go home attitude.
4: Mm.
3: That's what actually mattered in the long run. Somebody said spending time with family. The older you get, the more you realize that you could lose loved ones at any second. Make sure you value getting together more.
5: That's what Sammy's been saying.
4: That is what I've been saying
8: every day.
3: Yeah.
5: All of that is accurate.
4: Yeah. 100%.
5: And when you're a kid and adults say, oh, time flies, the years go by so fast, and you say, no, they don't.
9: Or, you know, it's summer felt like forever. Yeah. Now it feels like 2 seconds.
5: 2 seconds.
3: You know, it is something people tell my wife and I, and we are like children listening to adults giving advice, and we go, please, that sounds awesome. When people talk about, you know, empty nesting and their kids get old, go to college and, you know, they're out of the house or graduate college and they're out of the house. We're like, that sounds awesome.
4: Yeah. You have like prison tally marks on the wall.
3: Like, and they're like sad about it. And we're like, huh. Yeah. So I don't know. Like, I'm sitting here going like, oh, I wish I would have.
5: You know what? Maybe the day will come and you will be bummed.
3: Maybe.
5: Maybe.
3: Maybe.
8: You won't be bummed. You'll just miss it.
5: I think so.
3: Okay, so again, people 40 plus were asked what actually mattered in the long run and what didn't. What doesn't matter? Getting so lost in your milestone checklist that you forget to actually live life.
4: Sure.
3: Makes sense. If you get on the wrong train, get off at the next stop. The longer you stay on, the more expensive the return trip. Don't stay in a bad relationship. You can waste decades trying to change people or even yourself in order to make things work.
4: Yep.
3: That's good. People 40 plus asked what actually mattered in the long run, what didn't. Are these all these people like on their deathbed? Or
5: 40 plus.
3: What you think of yourself, not what others think of you.
4: Duh.
5: That's true.
3: That matters. You're learning that.
8: Yeah.
3: You're just talking about that.
5: Yeah, you had an epiphany.
8: You love quotes, Woody. What is it? What people think of me is not my
4: business.
8: None of my business. Yeah.
4: Yeah.
9: Yeah.
8: Oh, that's good.
3: Yeah, there's a really good
9: quote. Lana Del Rey told me that.
8: Did she?
9: Yeah.
8: In a song?
9: Or? No, when I was doing an interview with her, she's like, you know, she's like, what people say about me on the internet is none of my business.
8: Yeah.
9: I just, you know, do what I do.
8: I love that. That clicked for me.
4: Classic quote.
3: Yeah, this is a good one. This is actually from Bill Cowher, former head coach, Bill Cowher.
4: That's what I was going to say.
3: You're never as good as you think you are, but you're never as bad as they say you are.
4: Oh, that's
8: also true.
4: Very good.
3: Yeah, because you don't want to buy your own hype. You don't want to be saying the opposite of people feeling bad about themselves based on what other people say are the people that just really think that they're super awesome.
4: Yeah.
3: And buy their own hype and, you know, they're swaggy douchebags.
4: Yeah.
3: Mm-hmm. God, I hate that.
4: I must be entitled to this because three people told me.
3: Mattered. Sleep. Saying no. Keeping friendships alive. Learning to cook.
4: Yes.
3: Didn't matter. Staying late to impress a boss who forgot my name after I left. Buying stuff to look successful. Mm-hmm. Every argument I, quote, won on the internet.
5: Mm-hmm. Oh, yeah.
3: The scoreboard at 40 looks completely different than the one at 25.
5: Yeah. True.
4: Hopefully,
3: True.
5: I love these.
3: And then here, I'll give you one more. Knowledge compounds. Don't stagnate or ever stop learning.
4: Absolutely.
3: Yeah. So again, people 40 plus, what actually mattered in the long run?
5: I have a new doctor who gave me a really good quote because we had this really long consultation and I said, you know what? I feel like I've never had a good doctor. And he said, you have the best doctor yourself.
3: Oh,
5: and I was like, babe.
8: Oh,
5: he's like, you're your best patient.
4: Dr. Greg.
3: You are your best patient.
4: You are.
3: You are your best patient.
5: You are. With me. You have the best doctor. It's yourself.
9: It's Joe time.
3: here you go, Morgan. What changed in your life that made you care less about what people think? For you, it was following a cult leader. Apparently.
8: Yeah. Well, sure.
3: According to what that's in
8: CBS. Whatever you guys think, who cares?
3: Yeah, you're right.
4: Exactly.
8: It's
9: not my reality.
4: Not my reality.
9: He's a mystic.
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0: 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Hallelujah. It's Friday.
1: Oh, here we are.
0: Woody, Greg, Menace, yep. Gina, Grad. Yeah. Phones are open, 833-412-WXDX. Friday check-ins. You know how the drill on those. You tell us your name and then where around town you're listening to The Woody Show and 105.9 The X this lovely Friday morning. And you send that info along with whatever weekend plans you're excited about. If there's anything or anyone you'd like to have us mention when we get to your Friday check-in, you send that over to 22987. Time for another update from the Woody Show newsroom. We got dumbass Tyler to tell us all about the Pittsburgh sports.
2: Well, the Steelers got back on the field again for more OTAs as they prep for the new season. Coach McCarthy has his eyes on the prize while the team is getting ready, and he needs the boys to be ready because he knows that while the real test comes in the winter, it's a long season.
3: 17 games, it's a long year. Winter football is when it is most important, winning in November, December, and January. This team is built that way, and that's the way we'll play. So, but you have to be able to beat teams any way you need to.
2: As for the players, Patrick Queen is itching for a contract extension, and he said there's been talks here and there, but he knows the front office has business to take care of, and so does he. So again, as usual, a wait-and-see approach, although I have a good feeling on this one. On the diamond, the Buccos dropped the series finale to the Cubs and split the four-game set. But today is a new day, and specifically, it's Paul Skeens' birthday. What do the Bucks have planned for their ace? Well, Jake Magnum might have something up his sleeve.
4: What he had planned for Paul plays into a new part of the team culture that the Buccos have introduced and the fans have embraced this year, so looking forward to seeing the outcome of that.
2: Skeens is getting a pinata in the shape of a cone. I can feel it. The Pirates, meanwhile, start a new series tonight against the Twins. First pitch is at 6:45 with Jared Jones making his long-awaited season debut after TJ surgery sidelined him for a year. On the court, the Spurs manhandled the Thunder to force the two greatest words in the English language. Game 7. That game will take place on Saturday night with the winner taking on the Knicks in the NBA Finals. On the ice, the Hurricanes will try to end the Canadiens and move on to the Stanley Cup Final with a win tonight. Puck drop for Game 5 of the ECF is at 8 on TNT. On the track, the boys in NASCAR head to Tennessee for the Cracker Barrel 400 at Nashville Speedway on Sunday. In the Octagon, it's fight night once again with Song Yadong taking on Davison Figueiredo in the Bantamweight main event live from Macau. It's an early start time for this one with the main card getting underway at 7 a.m. tomorrow. And in the ring, WWE's Clash in Italy will take place live from Turin at 2 p.m. on Sunday with Cody Rhodes taking on Gunther for the WWE Championship and Roman Reigns taking on Jacob Fatu for the World Heavyweight Championship. I'm Dumbass Tyler, and that's what's happening with Pittsburgh sports. For more, make sure you check out the super genius Mark Madden this afternoon starting at 2 p.m. here on 105.9 The X.
0: All right, what about the weekend forecast, Sammy?
5: It's going to be sunny today with a high of 78, and then tomorrow sunny with a high of 70. And right now we're on our way to 63 degrees by 10 o'clock this morning here at 105.9 The X.
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1: Graduation, promotions, depending on what we're talking about here, like when you're going from kindergarten to first grade, that's a promotion ceremony.
3: Oh, that's so right. Stupid.
1: Yeah. You're going from fifth to sixth grade. They'll say, we're promoting you. That's more of like a newer thing. That's more of a newer thing.
3: In kindergarten, they gave us a rolled up piece of paper with nothing on it and put a ribbon around it.
4: Oh, that's so cute. Like,
1: yeah.
3: Handed it to you.
4: That's adorable.
1: There's so nothing the parents,
4: you didn't know what, yeah,
1: so the parents
4: care.
1: Get the photo.
4: Yeah, oh my God. That's
1: but
4: funny.
1: Junior high into high school.
4: That was
1: a thing. And then obviously high school and then college. I think those are the ones that are legit. All the other ones are lame.
4: Yeah.
3: Kind of dumb.
1: Yeah. But whether it's high school or it's college, these are things that, our honorary doctorate recipient, Gregory.
3: Oh, wow.
1: From the School of Hard Knocks. he has his annual commencement address to the class of 2026. If I'm the dean or whatever, how do I address the students? My
3: student body, I guess.
1: Yeah.
3: Class.
1: All right. Well, all right, everybody. Here's
3: hey people.
1: Here's Gregory.
3: Well, ladies and gentlemen of the graduating class of 2026. Each and every year, various commencement addresses will make their way into the headlines, and they're generally filled with platitudes. Now, for those of you who went to the same high school as Menace, a platitude is an overused statement, not a semi-aquatic mammal.
1: What?
3: Now, you may hear a platitude here and there today, but not if I can help it. Instead, I'm going to stick to the spirit of honesty and reality, because sometimes if you want something done the way you envision it, you just got to do it yourself. So let me just simply start by giving a resounding congratulations to you all. It's been a hell of a year during which you and all of us have been put to the test, a year where our wallets have been stretched wider than a sphincter in prison, or Menace's throat when a celebrity walks through the door, or Menace's mouth at the Coachella VIP pavilion, or the elastic on Menace's underwear that one time with Diplo and Ibiza.
5: David Guetta, get it right.
3: Now, if you paid your own way, congrats, you did it yourself. You learned just how cruel and uncaring the world can seem, and you learned that you, too, often have to do it yourself. If you don't know the difference between a router and a modem, do it yourself. Make that call yourself and have your friends hook them up for you. You gained weight, then you lost it. Your neck ended up looking like saggy lady bits. Well, guess what? You're calling your doctor friend and booking that surgical procedure all by yourself, because now you're all set to learn about the majestic hellscape known as adulthood, where you're going to need to download an app that doesn't work in order to get a better price at a grocery store that doesn't honor their own pricing policies. Now, you've heard that old line, it takes a village. And in most cases, that is not true at all. The village is understaffed and underpaid. They don't care. And they probably, quote, work from home on Fridays. But at least in one case, it certainly does take a village. Have you heard about Aurora Avenue in Seattle? The residents on Aurora Avenue have been so frustrated by recurring gunfire and the long-running, increasingly deadly crime problems that the neighbors have started barricading streets themselves. They are using planter boxes, dirt, rocks, random big pieces of metal to stop gunmen from speeding down streets during shootings over turf disputes, or to keep people from speeding down the street after a shooting over prostitution and human trafficking. Now, sure, opponents to this idea say it could delay fire crews and ambulances responding to emergencies, but damn it, sometimes you gotta do it yourself. And the neighbors rallied and they said, if our socialist mayor won't do it, damn it, we will. I mean, oh, babe, it's truly a very sweet story. Now, you're about to enter a world with a do-it-yourself philosophy. You want customer service? Sorry, doesn't exist anymore. 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

0: Yo, it's Mark Madden. 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
3: Yeah.
2: I mean, everything's
3: flat billion.
2: Everything's expensive. 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
3: Blinds
2: window treatments.
3: Yes. Oh my
2: God. If you would just ask, like, that might be something good for, you know, young adults who are just getting out there on their own. And you would say, all right, how people would ask Oprah how much a gallon of milk costs.
4: Right.
2: All right. Just if you had to guess, a recent college graduate or person getting your first apartment, how much do you think? Let's just say you needed to replace your front door. How much would that be?
3: Give a good guess. Like,
4: that's like a great question.
2: And dude, it's just, here's the thing. It's way more expensive than you think.
3: Than you would have ever dreamt.
2: And it gets to more expensive than you think to just absolutely redonkulous.
4: Yes. Yep.
2: On the price range.
3: A decent kitchen faucet?
4: Really?
3: I would have thought $40.
2: Well, I mean, you can get
3: hundreds.
2: You can still find a pretty good.
5: I mean, for the Motel 6, you know what I'm saying?
3: Yeah, exactly. Yeah. If you want to do that route,
2: something like a Home Depot, kind of thing,
3: but way more than you would think,
2: dude. So I ended up, and we can add windshields to that list.
4: Nah.
2: Holy crap!
3: Well, the labor, right?
2: The labor, the glass, the whole thing, right?
3: Mm-hmm.
2: So I got this crack in my windshield. I can count on, I don't know, 3 fingers my entire life how many times I've had a piece of glass to replace on the car. I seem to remember it being a lot easier and a lot cheaper. It is not.
5: Really?
2: It is not at all.
5: I've replaced 2 windshields recently. I want to hear yours.
2: Yeah, on the Cybertruck?
5: Well, the Cybertruck, because they were doing like standard cleaning some cameras or stuff, like my yearly whatever for the Cybertruck, they called me and they said, oh, hey, we accidentally broke your windshield. We're putting a new one in.
3: At least they did it.
5: Didn't cost me anything. But I remember a couple of years ago on the Honda Accord, I had parked it on the street, as you do, and a crazy methed out homeless guy was just going around bashing things.
3: Oh, good. Okay,
5: cool. And my windshield was one of those things. That was only $300.
4: Oh,
3: $300.
5: $300 really? Came to me, did the whole thing.
6: Well, it depends.
5: Yeah, that's a 15-year-old Honda Accord.
6: Well, also, it's like, do you get the windshield from like an aftermarket place or you get the windshield from...
5: In a truck.
6: Yeah. Yeah. Or you get
5: fine.
6: Or you get it from the dealership. And then the dealership, there's a drastic difference.
2: Well, because the other thing that makes it crazy now compared to maybe how it used to be is there's all these things that need to be calibrated. Mm-hmm. So rain sensors.
3: I was gonna say rain sensor.
2: If you have some kind of forward facing camera that's built into, like, it depends on the car, right? Like the more modern the car, the more chance that you have something like that that's built in.
3: Yeah. There's like
2: that connects. Yeah.
3: I don't know if they do it anymore. Remember the old timey little pinstripes were antennas like in the windshield.
2: Oh,
3: it's
2: like a
3: little arc.
5: Yeah. Defrosts on your rear glass.
2: So not so much that anymore. Now it's more about, like I said, the rain sensors and the camera kind of stuff. Mm-hmm. And that type of thing.
4: Yeah, it's a smart windshield.
5: I will say my Cybertruck would have cost me $1,900 had I had to pay for it.
2: Okay, so get this crack in the windshield with the labor, and this is the insurance price because I have the coverage. Because you know when you get the car, you sign up, and you could do tire and wheel, and you can do windshield and blah blah blah.
3: Yeah.
2: So I have the windshield thing somehow. I don't remember signing up for that. Because like I said, it doesn't happen very often.
3: No.
2: This is out of pocket. $4,000.
4: What?
5: Jeez.
2: The labor is $2,100.
4: Holy crap.
2: And I said, what? What are you talking about?
5: Are you flying in a windshield surgeon?
3: Right.
2: Yeah. Exactly.
1: 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We'll be right back.
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1: Yeah.
0: Travis, after 10 o'clock, he'll have his next little part of your Friday. Help you get through that. Mark Madden this afternoon here on The X at 105.9. Travis is going to have some more tickets. Like, we've had the Smashing Pumpkins tickets all this week. He's got more of those. He's got another pair of the Modest Mouse tickets this afternoon. And he's getting set up with Young the Giant. They're going to be at Stage AE on the 23rd of June, which, again, June starts Monday. So
2: rip.
0: 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Another update. 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
2: Pretty nice.
0: From Greg Gorey, who's there at the Pittsburgh News Desk.
2: Well, Pittsburgh City Council is trying to find new ways to bring in money since we have all these budget problems. And now things like pinball machines, jukeboxes, and so-called skill games.
0: Okay, but have they considered, like, I don't know, hand jobs or something?
2: Yeah, let's get creative here.
0: Yeah, exactly.
2: There's a new proposal that would charge yearly license fees for these machines, ranging from about $10 for pinball and darts to as much as $1,000 for, again, so-called skill games.
1: What year is it?
2: Video slot style machines.
0: Again, or I mean, how much would a desperate guy be willing to pay for a handy?
1: Top dollar.
0: Yeah, right. Right. Tax it, like how we've done with, like, you know, marijuana and other things, booze and cigarettes, all the fun stuff.
2: They'd pay for that.
0: Yeah, there's money in the banana stand.
1: Thank you.
2: Well, city leaders say that Pittsburgh really needs more money after spending way more than it brought in over the past year.
1: Oh, whoopsie.
2: Yeah, that's how it works.
1: That's our fault.
2: But the idea is pissing people off, with some officials trying to avoid another tax increase, and then bar and arcade owners worry that they're going to be the ones ending up paying the price.
1: But, like, for real, what decade is it? Like, hey, guys, let's tax the pinball machines.
2: I know. Yeah. It sounds very 1920s.
1: Very old time.
2: In other news, a dude in Butler County is looking at tons of charges after cops say that he tried tearing down his own house with an excavator while his wife and his two daughters were still inside.
1: Jeez.
0: Well, as long as he gave him fair warning.
2: Yeah.
0: Because I know sometimes trying to get my wife and kids out of the house, pain in the ass. I'll go sit in the car.
1: Oh, yeah.
2: Like, I do all right, the same.
0: I'll leave the front door wide open.
2: Mm-hmm. Yeah.
0: And I'll go sit in the car. I'll start the car.
2: Right. I've sat in the driveway for 10 minutes waiting.
0: I'm like, yo, wheels up. Let's go.
1: Get the earth mover.
2: In this case, investigators say 48-year-old Eric Pirza of Buffalo Township was allegedly drinking, and he was upset over a separation between he and his wife when he threatened to bring the home down before climbing into that excavator and damaging part of the house. Jeez. Now, his wife and kids were able to safely escape, but police say the home suffered a lot of damage.
1: Wow. You divorce after that, right?
2: I think that you call it quits. So that's what's going on, Wood.
0: All right, what about the weekend forecast, Sammy?
3: It's going to be sunny today with a high of 78, and then tomorrow, sunny with a high of 70. And right now, we're on our way to 63 degrees by 10 o'clock this morning here at 105.9 The X.
0: 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It's 105.9 The X, Pittsburgh's rock and alternative. Happy Friday.
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1: Socks to a foot freak.
2: Yes.
3: I already got paid. I'm putting it in the mail today.
2: Hell yeah.
4: Now, would you consider selling other wares, such as a bra or something like that?
5: Panties. You want to buy my panties, Sammy?
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0: The Woody Show.
7: All right, welcome back. It is Friday and time, ladies and gentlemen, for your Friday fail stories.
8: Yes.
7: We got a batch of Friday fail stories for you. We've been on quite the roll with our singing. So let's see if we can keep that going. Friday fail stories.

All these people thought they had the perfect plan, the plan that could never go wrong, but then somewhere along the line, it went from being a great idea to one big stinking mega, uber, ultra.

0: Once again, guys.
1: I think it continues.
0: That qualifies. Amazing. That qualifies as good.
2: Yeah, that was really good.
0: That is good.
1: That is numerous
3: weeks.
4: Perfection. Yeah.
0: All right. Well, this is from Arizona. It was graduation day for students at this community college. Should be a pretty exciting day.
2: Sure.
0: But a lot of the students say it was ruined.
1: Aww.
0: You see, when it was time for them to come up on stage, they read the names of each kid, you know? But not so much. There was a problem. The names were all wrong.
1: Oh, no.
0: Or there was just nothing being said at all. And here's one of the school officials explaining to everybody at the ceremony what happened.
5: Here's what's happening. We're using a new AI system as our reader. Yeah. So that is a lesson learned for us.
0: Yep. Whoops.
1: Oh, no.
0: Students pissed. Parents pissed. I mean, how hard is it just to have somebody read names?
1: It's not. Yeah. Having walked through it.
0: And how much are you saving time? Are you saving money?
4: It would be really hard for me to do it.
2: Yeah. I have a friend who does this, not for a living, but like gets hired to do this. And some of these names from, you know, parts unknown are pretty difficult.
0: Yeah. But I thought, pardon me, I don't know.
2: Yeah.
0: I've heard that you submit how you want your name read and you can spell it out phonetically.
1: And
0: is that true?
1: Not only do they request it, they require it. They say, spell it out phonetically. At my college graduation, I put Gregory, and I thought, if you don't know how to read Gregory, what's wrong with you? So I put like, you know, Greg, you know, with the accent over the Gregory. And then they picked up the paper and said, Jeffrey. They called me Jeffrey.
0: Joffrey. Cool name. I mean,
1: it's a pretty, dorky name.
2: Jeffrey Story.
0: Pretty rad name. Huh?
1: Yeah. Jeffrey.
0: Yeah. This next one is about this dude from Texas who drove to Florida where he robbed a jewelry store, and he was on his way back to Texas when the cops caught up with him and pulled him over. Now, he still had the stolen diamonds on him. So as the cops were pulling him out of the car, he threw those into his mouth and he swallowed them.
2: Mm.
0: Now, here's some audio from the police officer's body cams as they're fighting with this idiot who's trying to swallow diamonds.
6: Spit it out. That's a breather. Spit it out. Spit it in your mouth out. Open your mouth. You're not opening your mouth.
7: You're about to get paid.
6: Open your mouth. You're about to get grossed, son.
7: Open your mouth.
6: Hey, you're about to get paid. You better open your mouth.
7: Ask him to open his mouth and he starts chewing and
0: he's still trying to swallow. Idiot. So he asked the cops if he's going to be charged for what was in his stomach.
1: No.
0: Before then saying he should have thrown them out the window instead.
2: Uh-huh.
4: Yeah.
0: So he's in jail. He's waiting for his trial. Now, he did something even dumber than swallowing the diamonds. Not only did he reject a plea deal, he's now insisting on representing himself instead of getting a lawyer.
2: Oh, that'll go awesome.
0: That always goes well.
1: That's now, what they recommend.
0: This dude has a mountain of evidence against him, not to mention this, a rap sheet that goes back like 20 years.
2: Oh.
4: Damn.
0: And because of his priors and everything else, this guy's looking at life in prison if he's convicted. But yeah, dude, rep yourself.
2: You know best.
0: That's smart.
4: You got to say
2: it. And also, if you're trying to get him to open his mouth, just plug his nose. They were working too hard.
0: Oh, is that right?
2: Yeah, they got to breathe.
0: Yeah, I guess that's true.
1: That's true.
2: Working smarter.
0: Here, my favorite story of the week. This is so Seabass. It's from Texas, where this dude intentionally drove his super douchey, I mean super sweet Tesla Cybertruck into a lake.
2: Mm-hmm.
0: Now, why did he intentionally drive it into a lake?
4: Why?
0: Well, he said he was testing its wade mode, like wading in water, which is a real thing, but it's only meant for shallow water, not a friggin' lake. It's not supposed to be a duck boat.
1: Yeah, it's one of those.
0: The truck. The truck, of course, designed for attention whores anyways, but
8: and
0: he got the attention.
8: Fast.
0: Yeah, quickly started taking on water, and then it just died.
1: No.
0: The dude managed to get out safely, and he's not only on the hook for the truck itself, but for the cost of the crane that had to be brought in to get the Cybertruck out of the lake.
8: Oh, settle down.
0: The cops arrested the dude for illegally driving in a restricted area and for not having proper water/boat safety equipment.
8: Oh, so garbage charges.
4: Fail.
8: Check out, you can see all kinds of cool videos, wading flooded rivers and all kinds of stuff. The wade mode works, but again, it's not intended for full-on
0: let's drive it into the ocean. Let's drive it into the lake.
8: Correct.
0: Yeah, it's pretty cool.
8: But it's quite good.
0: All right, those are your Friday Fail Stories. 877-44-WOODY. 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
6: 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It's Friday.
7: Oh, here we are.
6: Woody, Greg, Menace, yep. Gina, Grad. Yeah. Phones are open, 833-412-WXDX. Friday check-ins. You know how the drill on those. 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And 105.9 The X this lovely Friday morning. And you send that info along with whatever weekend plans you're excited about. If there's anything or anyone you'd like to have us mention when we get to your Friday check-in, you send that over to 22987. Time for another update from the Woody Show newsroom. We got dumbass Tyler to tell us all about the Pittsburgh sports.
8: Well, the Steelers got back on the field again for more OTAs as they prep for the new season. Coach McCarthy has his eyes on the prize while the team is getting ready, and he needs the boys to be ready because he knows that while the real test comes in the winter, it's a long season.
29: 17 games, it's a long year. Winter football is when it's most important, winning in November, December, and January. This team is built that way, and that's the way we'll play. So, but you have to be able to beat teams any way you need to.
8: As for the players, Patrick Queen is itching for a contract extension, and he said there's been talks here and there, but he knows the front office has business to take care of, and so does he. So again, as usual, a wait-and-see approach. Although I have a good feeling on this one. On the diamond, the Buccos dropped the series finale to the Cubs and split the four-game set. But today is a new day, and specifically, it's Paul Skeens' birthday. What do the Bucks have planned for their ace? Well, Jake Magnum might have something up his sleeve.
30: What he had planned for Paul plays into a new part of the team culture that the Buccos have introduced and the fans have embraced this year, so looking forward to seeing the outcome of that.
8: Skeens is getting a pinata in the shape of a cone. I can feel it. The Pirates, meanwhile, start a new series tonight against the Twins. First pitch is at 6:45 with Jared Jones making his long-awaited season debut after TJ surgery sidelined him for a year. On the court, the Spurs manhandled the Thunder to force the two greatest words in the English language. Game 7. That game will take place on Saturday night with the winner taking on the Knicks in the NBA Finals. On the ice, the Hurricanes will try to end the Canadiens and move on to the Stanley Cup Final with a win tonight. Puck drop for Game 5 of the ECF is at 8 on TNT. On the track, the boys in NASCAR head to Tennessee for the Cracker Barrel 400 at Nashville Speedway on Sunday. In the Octagon, it's fight night once again with Song Yadong taking on Davison Figueiredo in the bantamweight main event live from Macau. It's an early start time for this one with the main card getting underway at 7 a.m. tomorrow. And in the ring, WWE's Clash in Italy will take place live from Turin at 2 p.m. on Sunday with Cody Rhodes taking on Gunther for the WWE Championship and Roman Reigns taking on Jacob Fatu for the World Heavyweight Championship. I'm Dumbass Tyler, and that's what's happening with Pittsburgh sports. For more, make sure you check out the super genius Mark Madden this afternoon starting at 2 p.m. here on 105.9 The X.
6: All right, what about the weekend forecast, Sammy?
7: It's going to be sunny today with a high of 78, and then tomorrow sunny with a high of 70. And right now we're on our way to 63 degrees by 10 o'clock this morning here at 105.9 The X.
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0: explain the rules to everybody, please?
1: I find someone nice and drunk and ask them the nicest and easiest trivia questions you've ever heard in your life. So the game is not too for you to answer the questions. You can totally answer them easily. You're an adult human being.
2: Yeah.
1: The game is this person so drunk that they won't know the answer? If you can guess whether they know two times out of three, you win.
0: All right, let's say hello to our contestant who's going to try to win the prize. Let's say hi to Jeff. What's up, Jeff?
3: Jeff, boy.
4: Hey, how you doing, guys? Hello, Woody Show.
5: Hey.
1: What up?
0: All right, so you're going to play the DUIQ. Now, before we get to the questions that actually count towards you winning a prize or not winning a prize, we're going to get to know and get a better idea of just how drunk or with it this person is. And who is this person,
1: CBS? We've got Andrew here, and he's going to tell us, you know, how he does things and where he can and cannot go anymore.
0: All right, here is Andrew.
6: Your advice for going out drinking?
7: Get drunk. Just get drunk.
0: Yeah.
6: Should you be careful about it at all or just go nuts?
7: Just go nuts. Yeah, don't stop. So you get kicked out.
6: Have you been kicked out of any place?
7: I have. I had like 20 shots of Jameson and we just got freaking kicked out. Fell backwards. And I woke up and I got back to the... We were playing beer pong over there and they said I had to go.
6: And did you argue at all?
7: I did. I said I was fine.
6: But clearly you were not.
7: I was not.
0: Oh, okay.
5: Dude, seems cool.
8: This guy sounds wild.
1: I wouldn't play beer pong with Jameson, but yeah.
0: All right. So that is Andrew. And Jeff, are you ready for the questions?
4: Yes, sir.
0: DUIQ question number one.
6: Portugal borders what country?
0: All right. Portugal borders what country?
1: Might be a trick question for all I know.
9: Okay. I will begin with yes to Menace.
5: Okay.
9: And yes to Sammy. And I'm tempted to do a triple yes, but I will say no to Andrew.
0: I'm going opposite.
9: Really?
0: I'm saying triple no.
5: Yeah, I too am saying triple no.
0: I don't know the answer.
1: Okay. Well, it's going to be hard to give you clues.
9: But let's not.
1: I'll refrain.
9: Yeah.
0: Yeah, no, no clues.
9: You don't know it, Woody?
0: No.
9: Really?
0: I don't.
1: God, you're stupid.
0: Yeah. Told you that.
1: Is what an unkind person might say. I mean,
9: that's kind of been the theme.
0: Yep. I am.
9: I have a lot of faith in the two of you.
0: I think you know?
5: I mean, do. Okay, I'm being very cynical today. I'm saying triple no.
0: Triple no.
5: I've brought this
9: I would almost
5: up.
9: Guarantee that Menace gets it right.
0: Like, ooh. I've heard of Portugal, but as far as like, you know, it's like people who live in this country, they point to whatever and they go, where is this?
9: Mm-hmm.
0: They don't even come up with anything close. That I can do.
5: You can do the states.
0: Yeah, that I can do.
8: Yeah.
0: It's
5: America.
9: What about flags? I think flags is the hardest.
5: Flags is dumb.
9: Like, what flag is
0: flags?
9: That?
0: Flags are tough.
1: Why do I care?
5: I care what your symbol
9: Princess
0: Jeff,
9: Cruises.
0: What do you think? Do you think that our drunk friend Andrew will get the answer to this question correct, yes or no?
4: We're going with a no.
0: No. All right. Question number one for the DUIQ.
6: Portugal borders what country?
0: Menace.
8: I mean, technically, you can say none with the Azores because it's all islands.
1: So right? he's trying to walk his way out of this. But
8: no,
0: what borders what?
5: If it did,
8: let's say Spain.
1: Let's say Spain. Okay,
0: all right, Sammy.
5: Spain.
1: Yeah, it's kind of that's a large border with Spain. It's a chunk of Spain that's cut out.
8: Yeah, I'd like to shout out the Azores. What?
5: I'm sorry I lost faith in you.
9: Right, I would like to shout out myself.
0: And that's correct.
8: Yeah, thank you.
1: You could say,
0: good job. Yeah. Good job. Spain, you guys.
1: That's like saying the U.S. borders no country because, you know, Hawaii.
5: Yeah.
0: Right. All right, question number one for the DUIQ.
6: Portugal borders what country?
7: South America. Oh, Colombia?
6: Your favorite thing about Colombia is?
7: The women.
0: Yeah, bro. All right. Well, there you go, yes. Jeff. There you go. Mm-hmm. DUIQ. off to a good start. So that's let's see, 1 point for Jeff. Question number two, ready to roll.
6: In what city would you find Heinz Field?
0: All right. In what city?
1: Speaking of Portugal.
9: Okay.
0: Would you find Heinz Field? Now, this is also potentially a trick question.
1: Okay, I see what you're saying there. Yes. Yes.
0: Do we think they're going to know it? I'm going to say yes for Sammy because she's not looking at her paper. Menace is still looking down at his paper. So I'll say yes for Sammy, no for Menace.
8: I mean, it is a trick question, I believe.
0: Yes for Sammy, yes for Menace.
8: Uh-huh.
0: No for Andrew.
1: Oh, I'll give you double points if you can tell
0: me. What kind of event was this that you found, Andrew?
1: Just bars.
0: Oh, just regular bar. Yeah,
9: yeah. Random night out.
0: What part of town?
1: Not near. Well, I shouldn't. Yeah, not near where the answer would be. Trick or not.
5: Okay. It would just be an answer.
0: Yeah, okay.
9: I right. With 100% confidence, yes to Menace. I will give Sammy a yes, but not as much confidence. And no to Andrew.
0: Okay, so, Gina?
5: Yeah, I have no idea what the answer to this is. I have a guess. But I feel so bad about my last guess. I'm going to say yes to Menace and Sammy and no to Andrew.
0: All right. Jeff, what do you think? Do you think that he gets the question correct? Yes or no?
4: No, we're going with no.
0: No. Question number two, D-U-I-Q.
6: In what city would you find Heinz Field?
0: Menace.
8: Pittsburgh. But, you know, is it still...

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0: Yo, it's Mark Madden. Coming up today on my show, Tim Benz fills in and talks about Will Howard, as the FCC requires. 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
1: And Gina Grad is standing by, and she's got the trending news headlines.
2: Well, you know how we've been following that case of that girl, Anna Kepner? She's the one that was found dead on that Carnival cruise ship, like stuffed under the bed.
1: Yeah. Oh, the stepbrother.
2: Yeah. So now a federal judge has ruled that her 16-year-old stepbrother, who's accused of killing her, he can stay out of jail for now while he waits for his trial. He's fine.
1: Why?
2: Yeah. Well, he's been...
1: I would do way less as a kid. I'd be like on house arrest.
2: Yeah. Literally.
1: Right. Yeah. I couldn't... I was so grounded.
2: He's been...
1: You kill your sister and you're just out.
2: Yeah. And you're like, now think about what you've done. He's being tried as an adult, and he's charged with first degree murder and aggravated sexual abuse after prosecutors say he sexually assaulted her and strangled her on the cruise.
1: So this is the point. First degree murder.
2: Yes.
1: Murder in the first degree.
2: Yes.
1: Sexual assault.
2: Yes. He's not a threat to the community.
1: Being tried as an adult.
2: Yep.
1: And
3: please don't tell me he's staying with his parents.
1: In the meantime, you're just supposed to be out there?
2: Well, he's looking at a life sentence.
1: Right. This is the kind of person who someone's got maybe nothing to lose.
2: Yeah.
4: Totally. Why? Put him away right now.
2: Well, it's okay, you guys. The judge decided he can stay under strict house arrest with a GPS monitoring while living with relatives.
5: Wow.
1: Although who takes him in?
3: Relatives? Oh. Yeah.
1: I got a call from my sister, if my, you know, nephew or something's in this kind of trouble.
2: Yeah.
1: Hey, can he come live with you?
3: Oh, no. Yeah, sure. No problem.
4: Not only that, I would move. No. Yeah, exactly. They showed up.
3: And how's this guy not a flight risk? Wouldn't that be your number one goal if you were...
2: Well, speaking of that,
1: I mean, he is 16.
2: But have you heard about like the ankle monitors and how it's not like somebody's just monitoring you 24 hours a day? That thing could be off for days before anyone figures it out. It's a private company.
1: Put it on the dog.
2: Exactly. Yeah. So he's living with relatives. The court is considering moving him closer to where the trial is going to be, which is scheduled in September. But yeah, he's definitely feeling the weight of his punishment right now.
5: Yeah. And the stepdad's pissed that he's still out, obviously, because that was the girl's dad. And he's like, why are they doing this?
2: Yeah.
5: Like, he's really pissed.
3: That's so wack.
2: Pretty gross. Well, we talked about Matthew Perry's live-in assistant, Kenneth Iwamasa. He got sentenced, and now we know he's about to spend three years and 5 months in federal prison for injecting Perry with the ketamine that killed him. And prosecutors say Kenneth became much more than an assistant. He was basically Perry's drug supplier and injected him a bunch of times. Obviously,
1: did you see this guy?
2: Like a medical
1: care. He's a weird looking dude.
4: Yeah, weird looking dude.
3: He was seemed like he was all smiling and happy.
4: Right. And what an odd chore to have for the guy you work for. I'm going to inject you now.
2: Well, remember when we were like the other day, we were like, what's a live-in assistant?
4: Yeah.
2: Well, when you need round-the-clock ketamine doses. Mm-hmm. Iwamasa has pleaded guilty to conspiracy to distribute ketamine resulting in death. But he did cooperate with investigators, which helped them build that wider case. In total, 5 people have been convicted in connection with the death. And a lot of that was because of him. Well, Packers running back Josh Jacobs has been let out of jail while cops and prosecutors keep looking into the domestic violence allegations against him. Jacobs was arrested in Wisconsin on a bunch of charges like battery, property damage, disorderly conduct, intimidation, and a felony strangulation charge. But prosecutors say they're not ready to file formal charges yet. They would still need more evidence before making a big decision. And Jacobs and his attorney, they deny all of it. They say he'll be cleared. And the Packers, they're not saying nothing right now.
4: We were talking about that the other day about how NFL players are constantly getting into trouble and how easy it would be to stay out of trouble. Mm-hmm. Got a text. I don't know if this is a fact or not, but apparently when you're in the NFL and you need a ride anywhere, all you do is call the NFL. They'll pick you up anywhere, take you anywhere. So there's no need for any DUIs ever. Yeah.
2: That's interesting.
3: You're just extra dumb.
2: Well, and think of
4: stupid.
2: And Morgan, not that you fall into this category, but think of like boxing. You know, if you're being paid basically all year round because you're training and stuff to be in a sport that is super high contact, super on the offense, you got to be mean, you got to be tough. Like maybe some people just can't turn that off.
4: Yeah.
2: Like I would think it's like that with boxing.
4: Or stubbornness. I'm not going to call for a ride. I can do it.
2: Right.
5: Yeah. Or like, look at all this stuff I have in my life. Let me enjoy it.
2: And I've gotten where I've gotten successfully in my career by like pounding somebody else into the ground.
5: Yeah.
2: Why can't that work in regular life?
5: And just ego in general.
2: All right. Well, that's what's going on, Woody.
1: All right. Thank you very much, Gina Grad. Yep. More Woody Show next.
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1: Well, that's going to do it for this hour. That's going to do it for today's show. That's it for the week. Time officially for the weekend. 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Back on Monday, all new show. 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
2: Yeah.
1: All right, Greg Gorey, parting words of wisdom, please.
3: Yeah, let's wrap up Gas Week with gas is so expensive these days that ExxonMobil just laid off 25 congressmen.
1: Yeah, just can't afford to pay those insiders anymore. Helping make their lives easier, you know what I mean?
3: I hear you.
1: All right. Well, thank you very much, Greg Gorey.
3: Cheer what?
1: Thank you so much for giving The Woody Show some of your valuable time this week. You know, we love and appreciate you for that. The rest of you guys can suck it. Catch you back here on Monday. 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

It's Pittsburgh's Rock and Alternative 105.9 The X. What's up? Welcome to Friday. Another nice one at that. I told you, man, we got this stretch of sun. We got to enjoy it. Stroud taking over me and you all day. I'm going to load this first hour up with all music and nothing else.

Coming at you live and local, high atop the hill, above I-79 here in Bridgeville. It's 105.9 The X. Good morning. So glad. And I know, short week, but glad to be back at Friday. I'll start with this. What's motivating you to finish the day? What do you got on tap for the weekend here? You got projects? You got other activities? Weather's going to be nice, so you might have to take advantage one way or the other. Talk to me. I want to hear from you today. Let me know what you're looking forward to this weekend. You can hit me up super easy through the talkback mic, that red button when you're listening to the X inside the iHeartRadio app.

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We are your home of the Pens and the best Pens coverage here at the X. Obviously, the big club has been out, but we've been following the affiliates in the minor leagues, hoping for a better night tonight than Wednesday. We'll talk about what's up for both of those teams coming up in just a bit here.

Dirty Heads. It's 105.9 The X. Keeping an eye on the farm system for the Pens. Wednesday was no good. I'm hoping for better news tonight. Wilkes-Barre in game two of their Eastern Conference final. They got to win this one because then they go on the road for three. That's how travel works in the playoffs in the AHL. So rooting for Wilkes big time. Rooting for Wheeling too, man. They've played some tight games. They're down 3-0 in their conference final. Crazier things have happened, and they've had a fun season. So they play at home tonight too. If you got the time, go see some playoff hockey down in Wheeling. But hoping for a double victory for the minor league squads tonight. It's 105.9 The X.

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All right, we are at that stage in the week where we got to start making final calls on things like pick of the litter, which is brought to you by WJ McNabb Plumbing. Your chance to literally help us build the playlist. We're trying to figure out if this one is 105.9 The X material and if it's something that you jam with. So talk to me through social at 105.9 The X. That's been kicking up a lot lately. You know, I love the talk back mic too, meaning you could send your voice right to me through the iHeartRadio app. Breaking Benjamin, they have been a mainstay on the X, so I'm thinking this one's gonna stick, but you tell me for sure. This one's called Something Wicked.

0: Ask and I shall receive. I told you I needed feedback on this week's Pick of the Litter song, which was from Breaking Benjamin, called Something Wicked. Steve always coming through to let us know whether or not this is something that should stick around.
1: 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But hey, everyone, have a great day.
0: Oh, well, we got to ask, right? I told you. I know Breaking Benjamin is right there with the OGs for the X, but, you know. Just making sure. You can keep giving me feedback on that one. Stacey will have it for you later on tonight. So, just making a final call on this week's Pick of the Litter. Talk to me about that or anything. Easy to find. 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

Still kicking myself for never seeing them when I had the chance. R.I.P. Brad Arnold. Three Doors Down on 105.9 The X. I hope you turn this one up like I do in the studio. The Paradox.

One of the hot topics of conversation in the Pittsburgh entertainment and music scene today, and this kind of broke last night, the cancellation, or at least the suspension, of Jam on Walnuts, a popular concert series they have been doing in Shadyside for quite some time now. And they do it like once a month. In the summertime, they would block off the whole Walnut Street area, and they'd have a stage, and they'd play this big show, right? Well, they cite a growing issue caused by underage drinking and other public safety concerns. Basically, they said that there was too many young kids causing a ruckus and drinking in the parking lots and this and that and the other. So they're going to do daytime concert summer series type deals instead over in Shadyside. Now, a lot of people were jammed up because they said that they love Jam on Walnut, and they're giving up on a longstanding event because of these concerns. I mean, listen, they don't want people underage drinking down there, and they got to figure out a way to handle that, I guess. I was never, this is very personal, I was always anti-Jam on Walnut, only because I got the chance to host it one time, and it was a mess, transparently. I guess I could say that now that they canceled it, right? It was a mess, and there were some problems that weren't fixed, so I'm not that personally affected by this, but at the same time, the chance to not have live music in Pittsburgh, I don't love that stuff. Here's hoping they could figure out the organization of it and make it better than it was during the last run. But for now, RIP to Jam on Walnut. It's 105.9 The X, Pittsburgh's Rockin' Alternative. I got more music for you now.

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having some fun on a Friday. I got giveaways that we got to cross off the list. I would love to get you into the Modest Mouse show later this year. That's October the 10th at the brand new venue, Citizens Live at the Wiley. Your chance at those tickets coming up in about 6 minutes here. It's the X.

All right. Hopefully you're in a safe spot to jump away from the desk or walk away from the work site or whatever. 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I want to get you some free concert tickets. 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

So we're looking at a dandy of a weekend weather-wise here in Pittsburgh and plenty of events to boot. We'll talk about some of them coming up in about 7 minutes here. It's 105.9 The X.

Like most weekends in Pittsburgh, there's something for everybody to do. Some of the bigger events that I've seen. Tomorrow, you got the Pittsburgh Book Fest at the Carnegie Library in Oakland. One of my college roommates, one of my best buddies, he wrote a book. He's going to be there. So got to check that out for sure. You got the River Life Chalk Fest. That's always fun on the north side. The Steel City Spooky Market in Allegheny Commons Park. That's 10 a.m. to 3 p.m. tomorrow. There's a bunch more. You search it up, Pittsburgh events. Like I said, always something for everybody. And the fact that you got weather that's going to be pretty good to us. Looking at 70s and sun. We'll take that for sure. It's the X. When you-

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Well, we're doubled up on giveaways this week. I want to get you some more concert tickets. This one to see Young the Giant. That's much sooner. June 23rd at State. Your shot at those tickets is about 6 minutes off. 6 minutes or less. It's the X.

Well, anytime we could double up on giveaways, we're going to do it. That's been the case all week. This one to see Young the Giants. That's an X show that's coming up sooner. June 23rd at Stage AE. You got info on that. You can buy tickets through Stage AE's site, their box office, and at AXS.com. But, hey, we'll try to get on the guest list first, right? The X, putting a little group together. Let's get you on this list, all right? You win a plus one for this one. We'll get it all set up. 833-412-9939 is the number. That's 833-412-WXDX. Give me a shot. 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

Hoping for a better night on the ice for the Penguins affiliate teams. Wednesday was a little bit rough. We'll talk about what they got going, what they're up against in about 5 minutes. It's 105.9 The X.

cool that both Wilkes-Barre and Wheeling are in their respective conference finals. Just hoping they could pull through a little bit for us. Wilkes-Barre down 1-0 in their series. They host game 2 tonight against the Marlies. So rooting for them heavy. Wheeling's in a bigger hole. They're down 3-0 in their series. They lost some tight games. They are hosting this game 4. It's a winner-go-home game. Hoping they get a great crowd. They have been getting good crowds. So if you want to see some playoff hockey, not too far away, head out to Wheeling tonight. But rooting for the Nailers, rooting for the Baby Pens. Hopefully they can keep it rolling. It's 105.9 The X.

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Oh, yeah. 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Trav with you. Gonna load it up with music. And you, too. I want to hear from you. Talk to me through the talkback mic inside the iHeartRadio app. Let me know what you got going on this weekend, what you're looking forward to. I love hearing from you.

0: One of these days, I'm going to find that case of CDs I told you I made a bunch of back in the day with Trapped songs on it. It's 105.9 The X. Shaping up to be a dandy of a weather weekend. I know there's quite a few events that we've highlighted, but I've been asking you what you got going on, what you're looking forward to this weekend. Our boy Arik checking in with his own plans.
1: Hey, Travis, Arik. I'm going to be working on a new used motorcycle this weekend, so I'm getting running. Good weekend to get it out. Hope you have a good one.
0: Oh, heck yeah, man. Here's the hope you can get it running for one, and then two, get it out on the street. Test that a little bit while the weather's nice. Yeah, it's always fun to have those new toys to play with, man. So, heck yeah. Hope it doesn't give you too much trouble. You can get it running and get out on the road this weekend safely. Keep talking to me. We'll talk all weekend. I'll play your stuff on the air all weekend, dude. So, talk back mic's there for you. That red button when you're listening to the X inside the iHeartRadio app.

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Incubus with Stellar. It is 105.9 The X. I know you've been digging some of the Weezer. Mike and McCandless digging this one. It's called Go Away.

I told you earlier, people are really jammed up about Jam on Walnuts being suspended, canceled, however you want to. They're not doing it this year. But the good news is this. There's a lot of live music events that have kind of taken over. That was one of the few things I feel like back in the day. Now there's a lot of chances to catch live local music. So, yeah, I don't like seeing programs like that go away. And, you know, the hope is that they'll get it going again. But lots of other places to check out live music in Pittsburgh. Street fairs, ticketed events, you name it. We're lucky we have all these venues that we do. Especially in the summertime. Heck yeah. It's 105.9 The X.

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0: I can only presume that Mark Madden took today off on purpose so he could listen to the new Greta Van Fleet song, Play Your Games, consecutively on a loop 1,000 times in a row. And I'm not knocking that idea. It's a pretty good song as far as I'm concerned. And the opening lyrics of the song go a little something like this. Pour me another round, just one for the road. I'm drinking this barrel dry to lighten the load. Well, if there's anyone in Pittsburgh who needed one for the road last night and a designated driver to get him home, it was Pirates manager Don Kelly. Think about what Donnie had to go through last night. He saw Paul Skenes lose again. He saw his infielders toss the ball around haphazardly like they were all Drew Aller in a big game. He watched Ian Happ do more damage at his homecoming than he did his senior year at Mount Lebanon High School. He's got to worry about his former mentor coming in and winning a series against his own team now. And then he watched Carmen Majinski take a can of gasoline and toss it on a bonfire that's going to light up the north side more than any drone show ever could. Well, unless Jared Jones goes out there and tosses six scoreless in 50 pitches or less. And if that happens, Derek Shelton might come out and pull him early from the opposing dugout just for old time's sake. Pour me another round. Just one for the road. I'm drinking this barrel dry to lighten the load. Hey, Neil, take the keys. Drop me off at the side door of the house. If I wake your sister up, she's going to be pissed. I'm Tim Benz in for Mark Madden. And we're going to play the new Greta Van Fleet song to open the Bucko Roundup in the next segment to replace the normal Greta Van Fleet sound bed that Mark normally uses at that time. But first, before we bring on Tommy Baseball, Tommy Bullpen, Tommy Bulk Relief, let's hear what Carmen Majinski said to the media after last night's loss to the Cubs in the wake of Don Kelly's announcement that Majinski is going to go out to the bullpen so Jared Jones can enter the starting rotation tonight against Derek Shelton's Minnesota Twins.
1: You know, obviously, just excited to have Jared back with us. Can honestly say I'm just still communicating with the organization and the people in my corner, whether that's my family and my agency, about what's next, and I really don't have any comments after that.
2: Can you speak at all to the challenges that might come with going back into that?
1: Honestly, not right now, no.
2: Okay.
3: How proud can you be of what you've shown as a starter so far this season?
1: Yeah, you know, proud of the work I've been able to do. Kind of leave it at that.
3: Is this positioned to you like you're going there because you can, and we don't know what we can do with everybody, with anybody else? Is that sort of the way it was delivered? You're the one that's capable of doing it?
1: I can't say it was delivered like that.
3: No.
4: How was it delivered?
1: We had a conversation yesterday about it. And I'm just not quite ready to share too many details right now.
2: Player-wise, just how supportive have the pitchers around you been throughout all the processes you've been through?
1: Yeah. You know, I think they try to put themselves in my shoes. We all try to support each other. And, you know, we're all going to do that for Jared as well tomorrow. We're excited to see him. So, yeah, we're all going to support each other for sure on this team.
4: Does this kind of change your day-to-day routine at all, or are you kind of keeping, like, the same schedule as you would for a starter? How does that kind of work?
1: Yeah, just still not sure on that yet, honestly.
0: So I'm standing there as Majinski is doing this Q&A last night, and I'm thinking to myself, who is this career middle reliever that thinks he can get away with a passive-aggressive trade demand just because he's getting moved to the bullpen in May on a last-place 500 team? Then again, I'm sitting there and I'm saying, I agree with everything he's saying. Because is it out of line for him to say that when Bubba Chandler has an ERA of almost 5 and 1 win on the season and he's staying in the rotation? And Jared Jones, he gets to say this when he hasn't proven a damn thing in the majors yet, and he's talking to minor league reporters in Altoona.
5: Is there any chance for the bullpen when you get back to Pittsburgh?
6: Yeah, I'll throw a bullpen when I get back to Pittsburgh.
5: I mean, like, when you work out of the bullpen?
6: No. No. Next question.
0: So I ask you right now, Tommy High Leverage, What is the difference, really, between what Carmen Majinski said and what Jared Jones said? And why is Majinski getting killed for it when he's right?
7: I think that because Jared Jones is viewed to still have a higher ceiling than Majinski as far as a starting pitcher is concerned. But Majinski's been a very consistent pitcher for the Pirates over the past month. So if I put myself in his shoes, I totally understand why he feels the way he feels. I do wish he had a little bit more self-awareness and a little bit more professionalism with how he handled that situation to the media. You don't need to passive-aggressively say you're talking to your family and your agent to see what the next steps are. The next steps are you're in the bullpen and we'll see you tomorrow night when Jared Jones finishes after the third inning. Like, that's what's going to happen here. And I also wish that somebody could get through to Majinski and say, listen, I know you want to be a starter. That's where the money is at some point when you get a payday, maybe, if you keep pitching well as a starter. But right now, you're positioned in perhaps maybe the most important role that the Pirates need as far as the bullpen is concerned, is that guy that every 2 or 3 days can come in and give you 3 to 4 innings.
0: I think he's most pissed because he knows that there's at least one guy that deserves to go to the bullpen more than him, but he can't, and that's Chandler. And I'll say this, I think he felt empowered to say what he did because Jones did what he did in Altoona.
7: Yeah, no doubt.
0: I think that it had to be of his mind that shutting up and doing my job isn't the calculus to meeting the end here, because Jones didn't shut up. Jones fired a preemptive volley. Chandler didn't do his job, and he's staying in the rotation. So why should I bite my lip and be the good soldier when nobody else is doing it?
7: This is also what the decision was at the beginning of the season, right? Like, this was the plan at the beginning, at spring training.
0: Yeah, and I'm
7: outset,
0: sure somebody said, just go out there and pitch and earn it, and then we'll see what the situation is when Jared comes back. When they had no plan on earth to see what the situation was when Jared came back, they knew what they were going
7: to
0: do.
7: Well, they didn't expect Chandler to, I think, struggle this poorly. Like, I didn't think that that was, I think, the calculus.
0: They probably
7: felt
0: safe in it that, like, you know, even if Carmen Legenski pitches well, Chandler's going to pitch well enough that Carmen's not going to have a case.
7: And we can just pitch to him, hey, Jones has just a higher ceiling as far as a starter is concerned in our eyes. And I'm sorry if you don't understand that, but that's just business. But the Chandler thing, I think, is the thing that Majinski's looking at and saying, that just don't make sense. He leads the entire majors in walks. His ERA is over 4. He can barely get out of first innings alive. But that also is reasons why he can't go to the bullpen. Like, he goes to the bullpen and his struggles when he starts games, he'll come in, try to get out of a jam, try to go a couple of innings, and he'll give up a few runs to the other team. So Chandler's just stuck. Honestly, the only thing you could do with him is send him down to AAA and have him start there, but they don't want to do that. I don't even know if I want to do that. You just got to hope that he turns it around. It's a crappy situation for Majinski, but he's got to get his head out of his rear end because they need him desperately in that bulk relief role.
0: So if you were Don Kelly, what would you do? Because I put a poll up on Twitter at Tim Benz PGH. Jones in for Majinski, which is what they did. Jones in for Chandler. Leave it alone and put Jones in relief. Or do you go with a 6-man rotation?
7: I was kind of tempted to go with Jones out of the bullpen to start things out and just see how that rolls.
0: But he's going
7: to
0: pout and sulk, and he's not going to be any good because he doesn't want to be there.
7: Because I don't want to be here. And Majinski's proven in that role. He's done that role before, where Jones, you're taking him and saying, do something that's new to you. So I can kind of see why you would do that.
0: Both of them are going to pout and sulk because they don't want to be there, but Majinski's probably going to pout and sulk and be better at it than Jones would be.
7: If the Pirates had somebody that was, you know, revealing themselves to be a better bulk reliever in that Majinski role, I think the best thing that they could have done is get to that 6-man rotation, because that would have taken a little bit of the strain off of an Ashcraft who's already, isn't he already matched his innings, like, high mark?
0: He's coming up on what he put forth in the majors last year.
7: Okay. And then the pitch count, I know, is really low for him, though. He's been extremely efficient. So you can kind of ease up on him somewhat. That does screw up Skeens's, you know, rhythm routine. So that's a problem there. Although Skeens hasn't been that great. He was good last night, though. I'm not going to say that he was awful last night. He seemed to lock in, but it's tough. It's a very tough decision for the Pirates to make. Maybe they are making the right one and just putting Majinski in the pen, which is kind of the easiest one to do. And it was their initial plan at the beginning of the season.
0: And now Jones has to pay it off
7: by pitching well immediately. And he's probably only going to go, like, what, three innings tonight? That's the thing. I think Mlodzinski's going to pitch tonight. Like, he has to. There's no way that Jones goes more than, unless he is extremely efficient, and you said he gets to the fifth inning on 60 pitches. Like,
0: wouldn't that be hilarious if Shelton just started walking out of the dugout like he did at Shea Stadium, Citizens Bank Ballpark, whatever it is now?
7: Give me the big lefty, please.
0: Yeah. All right, you're done, Jared. Derek, you can't do that anymore.
7: But he's going to pitch tonight out of the pen. He has to. And that last part when he answered, like, well, what's your routine? Does it change at all? Of course it changes. Yes. You're going to the bullpen. Now you're pitching every other day. So he better know that that's the case, and he better be ready to pitch tonight, which it would have been his spot in the rotation anyway.
0: Yeah, so right away, it doesn't change the day of when he's throwing. Yes.
7: He's fine. His arm's perfectly fine to go 3-4 innings.
0: You know,
7: after
0: one thing that wasn't asked of Kelly directly, and you know, I guess we can go back and look at it if we really wanted to, but you know, like, let's say on a day that Jones tosses four, and if things go well, Mlodzinski tosses four as well, when is he next able to be used? Like, what define for us what the plan is for bulk relief, if there is a plan. Like, if you don't use your closer, like, they never like to use Bednar 3 games in a row, right? They never like to use him 3 days in a row. Most managers don't. So, like, how often, if you pitch 4 innings, are you done for a week? Because it looks like Jared Jones is going to be done for a week after he pitches 4 innings or whatever it might be, even if he pitches well.
7: Right. You know, that's a very good question. And I think Mlodzinski, forget about, like, how you handle him with Jones, who's going to be on a pitch count or an innings limit, and he's going to have to maybe go a little bit longer with him. And maybe that does screw things up. But I fantasize about him, you know, you get a starter to go to the 6th inning, then Mlodzinski can almost come in and take that 7th. Just really get you through that, be that bridge guy, maybe even take the 8th, because they really haven't had somebody become a setup guy yet. Like, there's no one to bridge to Soto at this point. So maybe he just handles that at most nights, goes 2 innings. That way you can pitch him every other night, every 3 nights. But the Jones innings thing is obviously throwing a wrench in what I just laid out there, because you're right. If he goes 4 innings tonight, if he has to go 5 innings tonight, he's done for another 4 or 5 days, right? He's going to have 60, 70 pitches on his arm.
0: I wrote about it today, and we'll talk about it more throughout the show, that I didn't think it was wise for him to handle himself the way that he did last night.
7: A little given more professional, his, please, yes.
0: Given his lack of cachet in the landscape of Major League Baseball, let alone in the city of Pittsburgh, let alone in the Pittsburgh Pirates organization even, it was a little heavy-handed for a guy of his repute or lack thereof. But I get it. I mean, I know why he did it. I know why he felt like he was empowered to do it. It's for all the reasons that we just pointed out, that Jones did it himself. And, you know, I guess what I do, my resume doesn't matter. And that's a big part of it here, is that if you look at what he's done, he's the only guy that has proven he could do this. Jones has said he doesn't want to do it, and they seem to care about that. And there's no reason to believe that it would be wise to ask Chandler to do it. Like, honestly, if I were to pick what I just said in my own web poll there, like, what I would vote for, I would vote for Bubba Chandler to be the guy that is taken out of the rotation and, if necessary, go to the minors.
7: Go to the minors to stay in a starter kind of role.
0: Yeah.
7: Kind of smooth things out.
0: And you know, people say, oh, well, he's not going to develop there. He's going to plateau there. Plateau?
7: He needs to stop walking people. That's end of story. Like, that's
0: he's 1-6 with a 4.85.
7: Most walks in the majors. Like, he's got to get control. And if he's having a trouble starting games, go down to AAA, keep your routine as a starter, and try to smooth your first inning problems over.
0: We've gotten so prospect drunk when it comes to analyzing what the Pirates should do, is that we don't sometimes even recognize when they're blocked now. Like, okay, so he's of the 6 right now, he feels like the 6th best option. So if you don't want to go to a 6-man rotation because you don't want to dilute the number of times Paul Skeens puts on a Pirate uniform before there's a strike and he's a Yankee, then that's your only option, is to put the guy who's the least accomplished back in the minors until he's not blocked anymore. And judging by how things go with their pitchers, that'll be sometime in June, because somebody's getting hurt.
7: Somebody's getting hurt.
0: Everybody's getting hurt already.
7: Or let's
0: like
7: not.
0: The, everybody in the lineup's getting hurt. Eventually a pitcher's going to get hurt and he'll be right back up again.
7: And I'm a little sick of just, you know, assuming like, oh, Mlodzinski's month of May is just Mlodzinski for June, July, August, September. Like, to your point, maybe no one gets hurt in June, but maybe Mlodzinski starts to stink. Or, which has always been the case with Mlodzinski, once he gets to that 3rd time through the order, or, you know, back half of the 2nd time through the order, they just start hard contact, timing him up, hitting him well, hitting him hard. Like, that's going to be your signal. Okay, back to the bullpen for you, because you dominate first time through the order. You're pretty good the second time through. And then the third time, everybody catches up to you. Mlejnski's a bulk relief pitcher. But I do get your point that he pitched so well in the rotation that he has a gripe right now. But your main point that
0: it's
7: was-
0: just once every 5 days right now. Do you get once every 5 days? Do you get the sense that Bubba Chandler is going to give you 5 or 6 innings?
7: 0% chance. He's okay. I'm most nervous about Bubba. I'm kind of the second most nervous about Skeens right now. Keller's steady Eddie. Ashcraft's a rock star.
0: Well, it's May, so for Keller. That's what,
7: for now.
0: Yeah.
7: Ashcraft
0: is not their best pitcher, but he's had the best season.
7: He's the all-star right now, as far as that rotation's concerned. And then I've been feeling pretty good about Mlejnski giving me 5 solid innings every 5th day.
0: Yeah, I feel better about the chances of 5 innings once every 5th day from Mlejnski than I do from Bubba.
7: Yeah.
0: And I think right now, for a team that's trying to win as many games as possible to stay in the wild card race, that has to be more of a part of your analysis than Bubba Chandler's development at his still young age when he's got plenty of time to develop. He's got more time to develop than you have staying in this race because you're 29 and 28 and you're in last place.
7: Yeah, and let me just clarify too. I'm second most nervous about Skeens, not because, you know, he's struggling like Bubba Chandler. It's because he's not been Paul Skeens for 2 of his past 3 starts, and that makes me a little queasy, a little uneasy. He's got to dominate more.
0: Yeah, he has not been...
7: Like, I went into last night's game more nervous about how he would perform when I'm usually overconfident and excited to watch.
0: Well, the defense let him down more than anything last night.
7: Yeah.
0: And when he let himself down, it was the walks.
7: Last night was good, Paul Skeens. 10 Ks, that's a dominant.
0: The 3 walks, I think, are what got him in trouble.
7: His ERA went down.
0: By his own admission, you know, the lack of command over the slider and fastball got him in some difficult spots.
7: Which is not usually the case at PNC. He usually has
0: not at night anyway.
7: Right, but he usually has the walk problem on the road in the day. Is that the case?
0: Yes.
7: We need to get that like
0: Lost Boys.
7: We need to figure out where Kris Kristofferson is. Is he still alive? Because he was able to get Blade to walk in the daytime. Remember with that serum, the Daywalker? We need to figure this out.
0: Daywalker. 105.9 The X.
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5: 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What do you want?

0: Bucko Roundup with the new Greta Van Fleet music bed. I don't know if Mark's going to stick with that. I really like the song. I think it's catchy, Tom.
1: It's pretty good. That guy can sing. I mean, his voice is unbelievable.
0: It's what, like 3 minutes and 16 seconds long? Something like that. It's not real long.
1: Right in the sweet spot.
0: It's a good single just to drop in that regard. And
1: yeah, right. Because an album's coming
0: good
1: out.
0: Good summertime
1: right?
0: tune.
1: Did they announce when the album's coming out?
0: No, I don't think
1: just
0: that. Well, I don't know. I shouldn't say that. They might have, but I didn't look. I just knew it was coming out and I didn't bother going to the website. I just knew they were dropping the single today. So I listened to it. I'd heard the teaser clips of it before. And then I listened to the whole thing. And like one of the teaser clips is they showed Sam Kiska, the guy who plays bass and keyboards, like laying down the keyboard solo that happens around the 2:30 mark. And then after that, the last 45 seconds or whatever of the song is basically Josh Kiska, the singer, going through a vocal solo that can only be described as Christina Aguilera dipped in Ariana Grande and rolled in, I don't know, Mariah Carey. It's just vocals, chords going up and
1: range,
0: down.
1: Like, man.
0: Yeah, he's just showing the vocal chord range. I'm like, this. It sounds like a female pop singer, you know, doing a cover
1: or
0: something.
1: Yeah, he's ridiculously good.
0: But you know, it gets a little off the rails. The video's a little off the rails, too.
1: Maybe that's the point of the song, though.
0: Yeah, I guess. A little ostentatious,
1: Let's
0: the video?
1: Let's get deep, Tim. What does he really mean by these lyrics?
0: I don't know why they had to do the whole, hey, you get to do that trick once.
1: We're breaking up.
0: We're breaking up. Oh, no, everybody panics. And
1: I think we were on when, together, you were in for Mark, when they like said
0: I was like,
1: that.
0: Yeah, what are they doing? What is
1: and
0: this about?
1: We were like, is this just like every band has to break
0: but
1: up?
0: But everybody figured it out right away because they included some reference to the song and like they put a video clip and like, that's a new song. What are they doing?
1: And if you're going to like pull that trigger and be like, every band has to break up, at least sink into the bit a little bit and do it when you guys aren't planning some new music so you're gone for like a year or something like that. Everybody would worry then.
0: What do we think about Shelty coming back?
1: It's pretty interesting.
0: I got a lot
1: of
0: pushback.
1: Is he still in a playoff spot, by the way? He's been hanging on to that third wild card spot for a while because the AL is garbage this year.
0: Yeah, they're right in the third place in the Central Division.
1: How about the Pirates would be like tied for fourth in the entire American League, but they're in fifth in their own division?
0: Yeah, that's got to even out eventually, doesn't
1: Someone's
0: it?
1: You mean as far as the AL or the NL coming back down a little bit? Yeah, because there's no one in the AL that's going to light fire, I don't think. Maybe Seattle will start to get it
0: Did
1: together.
0: Did you see, and I'm going completely left of what I plan to talk about.
1: Shelty's
0: but that's
1: a game
0: right.
1: back. Damn it, he's out.
0: What's that?
1: He's a game back of a playoff spot, Shelty.
0: Oh, I was going to say, I thought they were more than that out of first place. There's something like three and a half.
1: No, the Guardians have the Central pretty much locked up.
0: We got a good interview coming up with Glenn Perkins, three-time Major League Baseball All-Star, does color commentary with the Twins, and does so with my former college classmate, Corey Provis from Syracuse, who's not on the trip. And I think it's in part because one of these games is an Apple game, so he's only missing two.
1: Yeah, tonight. Thanks.
0: Yes, there's no there's no TV to watch
1: Jared Jones
0: unless you have Apple TV.
1: Right, which I do not.
0: I do.
1: I got rid of it after Ted Lasso.
0: I'm trying to figure out how much... Really?
1: Yeah.
0: Like, that was your breaking point?
1: Well, I just like Ted Lasso. There's nothing really on it for me. Like, what do you watch on Apple
0: TV? I tapped out about midway through. No, I didn't tap out. I kept watching it, which I probably should have tapped out. I just didn't like it from about the middle of the second season on.
1: Most television, I think now, like, they come out with great first seasons.
0: Yeah.
1: And then it's kind of just a comeback.
0: The morning show is the greatest example.
1: It's like
0: of that.
1: A high that you're on, and then it's just like, how smoothly can you ride your come down for how many seasons after that? I think Ted Lasso did a pretty decent job.
0: The morning show, the first season was some of the best television I ever saw.
1: And then it's just like, you don't have it anymore.
0: And then even by the end, I was like, I didn't like the conclusion to the first season. And then I hated the second season. I haven't even watched it since then.
1: Stranger Things is a big one for me.
0: My wife is very divergent from me in that regard. She will like wring it by the neck just till she's done, till she's bleeding.
1: Give her like 10 seasons of the show.
0: Even if it stinks, she's going to watch it all the way because she's committed. She's pot committed, and she will just watch it. I'm like, you know it's not good anymore.
1: It's trash now. I'm pretty sure AI
0: is
1: writing
0: these
1: scripts now.
0: That's right. AI could be writing the morning show scripts.
1: At
0: honestly.
1: This point now,
0: yes.
1: Yeah.
0: That is 100% true. Where was I going with this?
1: I don't know. Shelty's back, I guess.
0: Shelty's back. And then we went a couple TV, Apple TV. That's what it was.
1: The game's on Apple tonight. You can't see Jones. Yeah.
0: Would you? I mean, he turned me off so much with like acting like that with us in his first year before he got hurt and then doing what he did in Altoona to like a minor league reporter.
1: Oh, he's prickly, right? He's always been that way. And he's good and he has potential. Wasn't his ERA like 4.54 before he got like the long-term injury? He was not doing that well before he got hurt. And he had what Skeens is kind of being plagued with right now, times five or six with that fastball. People were hunting it and just taking him deep. He had a big-time home run problem. I'm really curious to see if he can correct that now. He claims that this time off allowed him to really focus on some other pitches. I hope that's true.
0: All right, when we come back, the Steelers took forever to fire Mike Tomlin. Now I guess they're just in a firing of coach mood because one's gone already. How'd this happen? 105.9 The X.
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8: You went to JCPenney to find those summer fashion staples, like shorts and tees from A&A in St. John's Bay. 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

0: By then, I was like, okay, I'm done with this. But also, the episode where it was told from the assistant coach's point of view and he got drunk and wandered around London.
1: Coach Beard.
0: Yeah, do you remember that?
1: Yeah, I do. Vaguely remember that.
0: That's like, a dangerous device that some TV shows use. Like,
1: take it away from the main character.
0: The Sopranos every now and then would go to a dream sequence episode. Remember that? I'm trying to think if there's some other.
1: You know what was a really.
0: Somebody who did that really well was The Simpsons.
1: Okay, you know who else did it really well? Did you ever watch the show Scrubs?
0: No.
1: They used to do. There were several shows throughout the series. They would call them like His Story or Her Story were the title of the episodes, and then like Her Story Part 2. They would take it away from JD. And if you've ever seen Scrubs, he has the inner monologue to himself.
0: That's somebody else's show.
1: Turk's show or Elliot's show or Dr. Cox's show for that one episode. That was done pretty well. The Simpsons for sure.
0: The Simpsons used to do it for Sideshow Bob.
1: Like, Sideshow Bob would take over as the main character.
0: Sideshow Bob would have like one show a season, one episode a season.
1: Where he tried to kill Bart.
0: Right.
1: Of course.
0: Over and over and over again. All right. So anyway, before the commercial break, we had mentioned that there was an assistant coach. I just said a coach, but assistant coach has been let go by the Steelers. Darius Swinton II for a violation of club policy, according to ESPN's Adam Schefter. Brooke Pryor to ESPN.com, though the Steelers declined to provide the exact violation. Swinton, who was hired as part of new head coach Mike McCarthy's staff early this year, was dismissed due to workplace misconduct.
1: Yikes. Never like to see that.
0: Yeah, so I don't know what's going on there, but they do have a much larger coaching staff now. So it's kind of hard to keep track of who everybody is. And like, quite honestly, they were wheeling in assistant coaches who I couldn't put their name with their face from the, we had not met them yet. And we're just supposed to interview them out of the blue.
1: And this was a senior assistant coach.
0: Yeah. And
1: right?
0: We had not talked to the assistant special teams people.
1: That's like a very Dwight Schrute like position, right? Like assistant to the special teams coach.
0: Yeah. And this guy might end up turnip farming now. So who knows? Yeah.
1: That workplace misconduct though, you attach that to your release. Like there's going to be some stones that want to be turned over. I don't know if we'll ever find out exactly what it was, but people are
0: from the
1: dig.
0: Steelers? No.
1: People
0: might dig.
1: Will dig. Yeah, for sure.
0: And I don't know if he'll ever get out there, but how about, like, ESPN runs this story, right? So obviously they don't have even a picture of him that they could use, right?
1: Right, of course.
0: So it's just Aaron Rodgers. Like, the Aaron Rodgers picture comes up. It says, sources, Steelers fire assistant Swinton months on the job. And then underneath it is the Rodgers video that they posted. Oh my God, what did he do to Aaron Rodgers?
1: Oh no.
0: He just came back.
1: That's the workplace misconduct?
0: It says why Aaron Rodgers' connection to Mike McCarthy helped him return. It's like, Aaron Rodgers must know something about this.
1: He's something nefarious that always comes back to Aaron Rodgers, doesn't it?
0: Maybe it had something to do with the ice cream trip. I don't know. All right, so yeah, that's the news from the Steelers today. I did want to bring up sort of a bigger picture conversation, kind of connect football and baseball a little bit, and that is the news that a salary cap is officially being offered up to the players by the owners. And those who are hoping that a season will actually be played next year are pounding the table and saying, yippee, because this suggests that the owners are unified in their efforts, they are coordinated in their efforts to try to get some sort of agreement with a hard floor and a hard ceiling pushed through. I'm still real dubious that that's ever going to happen. I need a lot more convincing.
1: Well, also, the Players Association always seems to go towards the stars, right? Like, the stars have the ear of the MLBPA. And a cap is not a good thing for the stars of the game. Like, Rob Manfred had a soundbite, Mark played it, I think, yesterday, where he was like, this is good for everybody, competitive balances. He kept calling it competitive balance, so he didn't actually put the term salary cap to it. But we all know what he's saying.
0: CBI, Competitive Balance Initiative.
1: We can read between the lines of what he's saying. How do you get competitive balance? You put a floor in, you put a cap in. And so, like, he was saying that, you know, we need to have that kind of competitive balance in this sport. We need to bring competitive balance. And he kept hitting that. But the only person or the only people that he left out was that 1% of players, like the judges and the Harpers at the very top of the food chain who are going to see
0: like Bryce
1: earnings.
0: Harper wanted to fight him.
1: Ohtani, like their earnings are going to see a drop, but the greater pool of players overall are going to eat more.
0: That's allegedly what a union is supposed to do.
1: But it always shades towards that 1%. Harper has the ear because it's more fun to hang out with Harper if you're the president of the MLBPA than it's to hang out with Jared Triolo.
0: Yeah, but what was the number, $170 million for the floor?
1: Nothing don't like that.
0: Like,
1: Where's Nutting at right now?
0: This Biggs $99 million.
1: Oh my God. We're keeping Skeens.
0: That was the AP. Yeah, to get to the floor, they have to keep
1: Just
0: Skeens.
1: Give it all to Skeens.
0: Sorry, $70 million a year. You're staying here for the rest of your life.

0: life.
1: $70 million a year.
0: You can keep the Babe Ruth apartment if you want, but he's staying here the rest of his life.
1: You can buy the entire Renaissance, okay? We'll give that to you.
0: That would be just like the Pirates to go and just lock this up right now because they know the floor is going to be $170 million. Nothing's going to invest in it. Hey, you know that velocity drop we saw in Toronto? there's this thing called a UCL. I don't know if you've heard of it, Bob, but although he did have a little bit more velocity back. Like Kelly was saying, he thought the velocity was spiking more at 98, 99 more. I think he just threw the fastball. He did. I looked it up. He threw the fastball more.
2: Simplified things, which is what we
0: were
2: saying.
0: As opposed to throwing it harder.
2: Yeah.
0: And I asked Skeens last night, is it true? Like, were you rearing back for me? He's like, I didn't have to rear back for me. It's whatever I got. It came back naturally. But he didn't seem to think that he was throwing all that much harder, which I think was his way of saying, I never lost my velocity in the first place. Stop asking me about it.
2: Yeah, maybe. But it was a trend that was happening, so we got to ask you about it.
0: And yeah, I think his average velocity was being dinged by he wasn't using the fastball as much. There was more fastball usage than there was, but then he started complaining himself about how he wasn't spotting it well enough. He said fastball location and slider location were the problems last night.
2: He's got to be able to, I think, hone in three or four pitches right now and just kind of simplify things when he's on the mound. I think he might be out pitching himself at times, and that's why he's getting into some trouble. And he's right about the fastball location. Like, he started throwing harder last night, and he had three walks. Like, maybe that's why he reared back.
0: Yeah, I don't know where the walks came from, if they came more on the slider or the fastball. But he brought up both on his own. Nobody asked him. He offered that up. So,
2: yeah.
0: In fact, the question that raised that point was when I asked him, he said, I can't remember the phrase he used, something like scattered or something like that. See, he used some phrase to say he didn't pitch as well as he wanted to. And I said, well, where'd you get that sense? And he said, well, it's the slider location, fastball location.
2: Yeah, but then at the same time, Jared Triolo, you're in there for defense, and a play gave you a throw that a second baseman should make, and you beefed it. So his defense lets him down all the time.
0: Yeah, the arm that we're all worried about right now is Connor Griffin.
2: Yes, his defense lets him down all the time. And Griffin's a great shortstop. They need him back.
0: Hey, by the way, we're getting Brian Batko on the show at 4:35.
2: Right.
0: Now of Steelers.com, formerly of the Pittsburgh Post-Gazette. Is this the first time that Batko is making an appearance on the X or DVE since he has come under the greater tent of the iHeartMedia empire?
2: Yes. Yes. This is his first official, like, on the job. You'll pitch him
0: as part of Steelers.com.
2: Steelers. Yes.
0: So when the first question out of the gate is, Brian, how come they fired that coach? He's going to feel really ingrained to how things work here. Rest his soul. He's not going to feel like he took over Dale's job until he gets the first question for me asking about a coach being fired.
2: What did he do to you, Brian? What was the misconduct?
0: The misconduct was, I took this job until I heard that Batko guy was going to be on board, and now I'm out.
2: Then I roughed him up a little bit. Now I'm out the door.
0: I spit on his contract. So we'll talk to him about what's going on over at OTAs. And I'll just annoy him with every question. I will make him feel as exasperated day one on the
2: Where
0: job.
2: Is Ramsey lining up specifically? Yeah. Give me a snap count.
0: Tell
2: breakdown.
0: Us everything
2: Every
0: you
2: time
0: know.
2: He's in the slot, I need to know.
0: One big thing is we have to start using different phrases now, apparently, for the Steelers defense.
2: What do you mean?
0: Like, it's not nickel corner anymore. It's star.
2: Oh, my.
0: And like,
2: how exciting.
0: You know,
2: too high safety. Is that a thing now, too? We're not going to call them Freeze or Strongs anymore?
0: I think we're already there anyway. Like,
2: yeah, that's Tomlin the NFL
0: didn't,
2: now,
0: Tomlin
2: right?
0: didn't like Free or Strong anyway.
2: That's just the NFL.
0: Well, they're not going to go single high all that much more if you listen to what they're kind of throwing out there. But basically, Jalen Ramsey is going to be the nickel, the money, and the star all at the same time.
2: Wow, those are some pretty good adjectives.
0: It's just, where is he going to line up to be Jalen Ramsey?
2: What do you think's the most important one? Probably star, right?
0: Yeah, I mean, if a star basically means Nickelback,
2: probably. Then, yeah, but what about money? Money's pretty
0: money
2: important.
0: Money sounds
2: too.
0: Important.
2: It's pretty important.
0: Do they have a money, or is he better off being? He might be better off being the money.
2: I don't know. This team is really good at communication, though, on the defensive side of the ball.
0: Well, they have a long legacy.
2: New
0: of that.
2: Terminology sounds great.
0: How do you feel about the assistant coaching staff, by the way? The ones that haven't been fired yet.
2: I'm pretty quietly optimistic about it. I want to see like some new ideas being brought to the table. I mean, but as far as like success in this position for Patrick Graham, who's been a DC elsewhere, and Angelico, who's an offensive coordinator, is more of like an install guy. He's obviously not going to be calling plays.
0: He is what Austin was on the defense.
2: We're hoping for them to be their best that they've been at the NFL, especially when you look at Patrick Graham. Like, we're hoping that he puts it all together. He has the talent now on that side of the ball.
0: Well, yeah, every stop he's ever been at, somebody has an excuse for why it didn't go better.
2: Exactly.
0: It's all talent related. Well, at some point, when do we start connecting the dots, and it might be him. So
2: this is the point. The buck stops here because
0: now you've got the underachieving, overpaid defense. So if you've been a defensive genius that's never had the right pieces, go ahead and figure this out.
2: Get more out of Watt. Find out how to maximize Hayward at his age. age where he's still an all-pro.
0: Get the snap count right between Herbig and Highsmith and Watt.
2: Exactly. Mixed all three of them in that they have never been able to succeed doing that. Now, injury's been a problem for that, too.
0: Figure out what you can get out of inside linebacker instead of it always being a giant black hole.
2: Exactly. So I'm a little optimistic. I like seeing some new ideas being brought to the table, but I'm not going to ignore the fact that he hasn't succeeded in previous stuff.
0: Yeah, the thing that I'm the most optimistic about, and we've got into a big picture conversation on the Steelers that I didn't necessarily expect to get into, but the thing that I am most optimistic about is that McCarthy's offensive design and game plan acumen.
2: For sure.
0: Will offset whatever depression exists in Aaron Rodgers' skill set from 42 to 43. You know, because I was looking at him at the end of the season, I said, this doesn't look real good right now. They're going to bring him back and it's going to look even worse, kind of like what we saw with Russ if they had brought him back. But I do think that decline, whatever offensive athletic decline he might endure from 42 to 43 will be offset by the fact that you have somebody who knows what they're doing game planning and offense.
2: Yeah, now. I do too. I think that there's going to be, like, as much as I'm worried about teams that get pressure on Aaron Rodgers being his kryptonite, because that is... There is a part of me that thinks that they will be better suited to handle that because the offensive scheme is going to be more advanced and it's going to be ready to, you know, hey, they're going to send this blitz. You're getting a lot of pressure. Well, we're not just going to dump it off to Gainwell every time to get you out of it. We actually have a play where you might just have to hold on to it for a tick, Aaron. It's your last year. Come on, hold on to it for a little bit. And you're going to hit Jeremy Bernard over the middle and he's going to be open.
0: Did Ian Happ homer again during this segment by any chance?
2: I think he did. I should have taken care of him back in high school. It's my fault. It's my fault.
0: Wait, were you guys classmates?
2: Yes, we graduated together.
0: Same class.
2: Yes, we were in like the same homecoming groups together. Yes. I have like homecoming pictures.
0: Oh, is that why you were laughing when I was making the homecoming joke?
2: Sure, yes. I mean, he literally did that. I saw his Mount Lebanon career up close and personal. I could have handled this, Pirates fans.
0: Did you see the pregame show last night?
2: No.
0: Okay. First of all, why does your baseball coach spell his last name with two T's if his name is
2: McCloskey?
0: Pat? Yeah.
2: I don't know. That's a great
0: Somebody
2: question.
0: Corrected that in my column today, and I'm
2: P-A-T-T?
0: Glad.
2: P-A-T-T?
0: I think I got the last...
2: I don't even think I knew that, to
0: You
2: be
0: didn't know
2: with
0: that?
2: You.
0: All right.
2: No.
0: So at any rate, last night on the pregame show, Haley Hunter does a package on Ian Happ because Ian Happ apparently, because you poor suffering little rich kid Mount Lebanon kids... Didn't have enough money in your tax
2: base. I'm very rich, yes.
0: To rebuild the gym. So Ian Happ had to pour in $20,000 to rebuild the gym. And then he threw in, was it REP? Is that the name of the weightlifting unit?
2: Sure.
0: You guys got a brand new
2: state of the art
0: baseball specific weightlifting unit.
2: Hell yeah.
0: Because you needed that.
2: We needed that.
0: Yes. You guys in Mount Lebanon just didn't have the means.
2: Poor little us.
0: Yeah, poor little orphans.
2: You know what? I like having...
0: Could I have some more?
2: You know what? I like having the Ian Happ weightlifting facility at Mount Lebanon High School, all right?
0: He bought you a bunch of new medicine balls. Like, he was describing it in this package with Haley Hunter, like torque-specific weight training.
2: Listen, that's my quarterback on my senior year flag football championship team. So you
0: he played quarterback,
2: mouth.
0: Too?
2: Yeah, he did. I mean, that arm, are you kidding me? He's gunning people out of the outfield.
0: That's true,
2: He could rip it at quarterback. He didn't play quarterback on the actual football team. I'm talking about flag football. More important.
0: Did he take you out at all during these four games?
2: No.
0: He's forgotten about you, hasn't he?
2: I probably, yeah. You mentioned him to him one time last year, though, didn't you?
0: I think you brought
2: him up at the locker. He would know who I am and if I saw him, but I went to a minor league game for him once and hung out with him there, and when he was up, I think maybe his first or second year, I went to PNC and kind of saw him. I have a picture of him like over the railing and hanging out, but then we've lost touch.
0: Oh, he forgot about you. He left you in the dust. You've had two kids since
2: then.
0: And
2: now
0: right?
2: He just hits home run after home run in my face in my own backyard.
0: Right, exactly. And he rubs it in.
2: I know. He hits like 305 against the Pirates.
0: Did he give you a wedding present?
2: No wedding
0: present. No wedding present.
2: I didn't even get invited to his wedding.
0: You didn't even get invited to his wedding?
2: No.
0: And like even a reference, a baby shower gift for
2: one
0: of your two kids.
2: Nothing. Nothing. Oh. Forgot about us. Forgot his roots, Tim.
0: Well, now that I've rubbed it in your face, when we come back, it's the trifecta, 105.9 The X.
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3: 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Tom, what's the trifecta today?
4: Some of the surviving members of the movie Airplane were doing a Q&A recently at Carnegie Hall.
3: Carnegie Library Music Hall.
4: Carnegie Library Music Hall.
3: Of Homestead.
4: Carnegie Hall.
3: Yeah, practice. Julie Haggerty and Robert Hayes. This was last night. I would have loved to have
4: gone
3: to this. Yeah. Mr. Flicks and Bob McLaughlin and I would have had a blast as this being the backdrop for a reunion.
4: It's one of
3: like you and Ian Happ, the reunion that you guys need to have.
4: It's inevitable. It's coming as soon as he's done playing for the Cubs and he moves back here. But Airplane, one of the all-time great comedy movies ever. I mean, it came out in the 80s. I was born in 1994, and I've seen it a billion times. It's like,
3: I would love to hear from somebody who went to this. And by the way,
4: yeah.
3: 412-333-WXDX if you did. I would love to hear how it went.
4: But let's go over the three best lines that we came up with from the movie Airplane, which is, we're putting ourselves out there because there's a billion lines that people could choose from. But here's what we decided for number three.
5: Listen, kid. I've been hearing that crap ever since I was at UCLA. I'm out there busting my buns every night. Tell your old man to drag Walton and Lanier up and down the court for 48 minutes.
4: The whole cockpit scene is just all time. And
3: oh, it's the best.
4: There's some other lines too. You like Gladiator movies? Like just other lines that are fantastic there. But the exchange with the kid and Kareem is all time. And then Kareem finally breaking character, shattering the fourth wall. Just saying. Just defend. It felt like he really wanted that in the script. Like, give me a chance to just get on the soapbox and defend myself.
3: It's a little bit of a different, and maybe this is kind of the stuff that they talked about last night, but that was a departure in how that joke went. Like, everything else was set up, punch, pun, you know, stuff like that.
4: Right,
3: Leslie Nielsen stuff.
4: Very quick, yes.
3: But that was, like, character-driven, like you said, breaking the fourth wall kind of stuff.
4: And
3: like
4: the kid just kept poking him and poking him and poking him and poking
3: him.
4: There's
3: a different kind of joke for that movie, and that's why it sticks with me as much as it does.
4: Another great gag with Kareem, though, is when the kid reaches underneath the cockpit and pulls out the basketball, and it's just like, what the hell is this? All right, number two.
6: It's like I picked the wrong week to quit smoking. It's like I picked the wrong week to quit drinking. It's like I picked the wrong week to quit amphetamines. It's like I picked the wrong week to quit sniffing glue.
4: The sniffs are unbelievable, especially on the radio. But I wanted to include the glue line. And then
3: a dinosaur, hat.
4: I found the montage of it when I looked up the glue line, and I was like, I'm just putting all four of these in. It's too good. Number one.
7: Can you fly this plane and land it?
8: Surely you can't be serious.
7: I am serious. And don't call me Shirley.
4: That's the all-time classic, right?
3: That has become such a thing unto itself that I'm sure there are people who are, you know, 30 years old now, 20 years old now, that quote that have no idea, that have never seen the movie.
4: Perhaps, right. Or like I said, Tim, a lot of people in my generation have seen the movie because it's just such an iconic movie. It's so great. It's one of the most unique things you'll ever see. It'll never be done again. Like there's no way a movie will match that kind of energy with the amount of puns and just, it's like a machine gun of jokes.
3: Yes,
4: it's just
3: it is.
4: Bang, bang, bang, bang, bang, bang, bang.
3: And I sent this, I sent the thing that we missed it. Like it came up as an alert in my email yesterday. Hey, coming up, Airplane at Carnegie Music Hall of Homestead.
4: Like, thanks, email. Where was this a few months ago?
3: So I sent it to McLaughlin and Mr. Flicks, and they are beside themselves with anger that
4: they didn't go.
3: We didn't figure this out because that would have been. I mean, I would have loved that. We mentioned Airplane once a show during the X Morning Show.
4: And you know, the visual gags too that we couldn't play over there. Just they're all time.
3: The blow up doll.
4: Blow up doll. And I always love when the reporters run to the bay of telephones and they hit it and it just falls right over.
3: Or he's, you know, he's telling the story and the guy kills himself next to They're shaking the woman.
4: Yeah.
3: Whack! All right.
4: Don't worry, they have instruments.
3: Okay, we come back in 30 seconds. If you haven't figured out what the Pirates should be doing in the bullpen, you have to figure it out now because we can't just complain about it. We have to offer solutions. 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

0: Chandler Jones is going back in the Pittsburgh Pirates starting rotation. He'll be on the mound tonight against Minnesota. That news was announced officially yesterday, and that means that Carmen Legenski is getting moved to the bullpen, and he's not happy about it, nor should he be. Legenski made four starts in May. The Pirates won three of them. In the fourth of those starts, he allowed just two earned runs in six innings against San Francisco, but absorbed a loss. He also tossed five innings for a win after Mason Montgomery and Evan Sisk opened a game against Colorado. And all, Majinski posted 26 and two-thirds innings, a 3.38 ERA, three wins, a loss, and no decision, and a 2-1 victory over Chicago during the month of May. So going back to the bullpen is not sitting well with him after he's been bounced around between multiple roles throughout his career. This is Legenski after the game last night.
1: Obviously, just excited to have Jared back with us. Can honestly say I'm just still communicating with the organization and the people in my corner, whether that's my family and my agency, about what's next, and I really don't have any comments after that.
2: Can you speak at all to the challenges that might come with going back into that?
1: Honestly, not right now, no.
2: Okay.
3: How proud can you be of what you've shown as a starter so far this season?
1: Yeah, you know, proud of the work I've been able to do. Kind of leave it at that.
0: Well, Majinski looked like he was gritting his teeth to either prevent himself from breaking into tears or breaking a door off its hinges. And with those comments about his agency, I'm not sure if that's letting us know that he's asking for a trade or what, but it's certainly a far cry from I'm just ready to do whatever needs to be done to help the team, or any other team-oriented cliche you wanted him to spit out there. Now, Legenski made himself available to the media. It was a bulk interview setting on a night he didn't even pitch. I think a lot of us who were there reporting on the game weren't even expecting to get a chance to speak with him until pregame today. Yet, after Paul Skenes, and who was the other person who spoke? I'm trying to remember at this point. I think it was Tyler Callahan after his Pirates debut. Those two guys talked, and then reporters were called over to Legenski's locker by a media relations representative saying, hey, if you guys want to talk to Carmen, he'll talk. So, of course, we went over and talked to Carmen. He waited. He was the last guy to speak a long time after that game ended last night. He clearly wanted to get the point off his chest that he wasn't happy. So no, he's not handling it great, but do you blame him? I don't. How else should he handle it? 412-333-WXDX, 833-412-9939. Why lean on results if you're him? Why lean on versatility and a stiff upper lip when defensiveness worked for Jared Jones, and yet to be honed potential is what's working for Bubba Chandler? Because the most obvious thing to do is to take Chandler, who's 1-6 with a 45 ERA, out of the rotation and put him into the bullpen or demote him. But you can't do that because he's too wild to be trusted out of the pen, and his stuff isn't going to get refined in the minors or against Triple A hitters. Since Jones's pitch count and innings totals are probably going to be tight for a while, you could work him back to full strength by giving him the bulk relief role that Majinski is absorbing. But Jones got his knickers in a twist at the very suggestion of doing that while he was on that rehab stint in Altoona.
4: Is there any chance of the bullpen when you get back to Pittsburgh?
5: Yeah, I'll throw a bullpen when I get back to Pittsburgh.
4: I mean, like, when you work out of the bullpen?
5: No. Next question.
0: So the Pirates never even considered that move, probably in part because Jones would have balked at it. Therefore, if stats don't matter and saying the right thing doesn't matter, why should Legenski be held to a higher level of expectation than everybody else? Look, I get it. The guy is 17-29 with 26 starts and 120 appearances over 4 years of major league experience. He's not Roger Clemens. Who is he to call his own shots? I get that, if that's what your response is. Then again, who's Jones to do that? He's a guy who flashed a lot of potential, but has nothing more than a 6-8 record of 4.14 ERA and two trips to the injured list on his Major League Baseball resume. Who's Bubba Chandler to get a free pass as he learns how to doggy paddle in the deep end of the pool while everybody else is swimming like Michael Phelps to stay in the rotation? This is like Spencer Anderson's situation with the Steelers. Majinski probably feels as if his best attribute is his biggest curse, and that's his versatility. He's perpetually viewed as this jack of all trades and master of none. He's a starter. He's a late inning guy. He's a middle reliever. He's a bulk innings pitcher. Opener piggyback guy. He's done it all and largely pretty well. He has. Plus, he's not some scrub who just stumbled his way up through the system. This was the number 31 pick in the 2020 draft. But they're treating him like, big deal. Just make Carmen go to the pen. He can do this too. I think Majinski has every right to feel unsettled about his future when the Pirates have never let him get settled in the present tense. How can you feel settled about the future when at the present time they never let you get settled into a job? And if it's the team that settles for anything substandard out of Jones or Chandler moving forward in the rotation, then Majinski will have every right to be even more upset. So the question is, there are two questions really surrounding this Pittsburgh Pirates discussion. Question number one is, are you upset that Majinski handled himself the way that he did? Should he have said what he said last night? He probably shouldn't have, but I don't have a problem that he did it because I agree with everything he said. You tell me your reaction to that. 833-412-9939. And I also want to know from you, are you in favor of handling the bullpen the way that they're handling it? Like, there's four options here. You put Jones in for Majinski, which is what they're doing. You put Jones in for Chandler, which I think is what most people want. You leave it and you put Jones into the bullpen to start his return to major leagues, or you go to a six-man rotation. I think most people would prefer that Jones go in for Chandler. That's what I do. What would you do? 412-333-WXDX. You call 413, you're going to wind up calling, what, Long Island or something like that? But anyway, like, the Chandler angle to this whole conversation to me is, I don't feel bad about the instant ramifications of what isn't working for Bubba Chandler. Because at 1-6 and 485, even though he's gotten some better control the last two times through, I don't care about how he reacts to something like this because he's got the least case of anybody. And as I mentioned to Tom, we are so drunk on prospect pimping around here in Pittsburgh over the last few decades that we're not used to ever seeing a hotshot prospect being blocked. And theoretically right now, Bubba Chandler's blocked because of those five pitchers, he's in sixth place. Those five spots, he's got the sixth best claim. So if his stuff isn't refined enough to be effective in the big leagues, then don't have him in the big leagues. If his stuff isn't ready for Major League Baseball, put him back in the minors. And this notion of, well, he's not going to develop there. I don't care so much about the development part. I want the results part because they're 29 and 28 now and in last place. And as we were discussing the 3 o'clock hour, the key question should be every fifth day, who makes you feel better about going out there right now for five innings? We're talking about, this is about Bubba for five innings versus Majinski for five innings right now. And the answer to me right now is Majinski, not Bubba. Let's go to Mike. You're on 105.9 The X. Hi, Mike.
6: What's up, Tim? How you doing, man?
0: I'm good.
6: So nobody's talked about it, but this just seems like a no-brainer. But why don't we trade Bubba Chandler for any kind of reliever?
0: Because I think that's given up on a high-ceiling guy too quickly. I mean, like I just said, there could be more to be tapped there, and maybe he's just figuring it out on a slower pace than what Paul Skeens did, and that's not his fault. I mean, Paul Skeens is special, so, like, you know, if we knew that there were going to be five really good pitchers, like Braxton Ashcraft was going to put up the numbers that he's put up, and Leszczynski was going to be as good as he was, I don't think people would have been in as much of a rush to get Chandler up last year to have him ready for this year. I get it. They want him to learn at this level, but learning on-the-job training with the National League being better than what I think people expected to be is not working out for them right now, especially when they have a better option at this point. Again, we're not talking about 7 innings per game for Bubba. We're talking about 5 apiece, 2 times through the order for both of them. Leszczynski because he gets hit hard the third time through, and Bubba because he can't get there in most cases because of his control. But no, I wouldn't trade him yet.
6: I just feel we could get, you know, something good. We need a reliever. Our bullpen's a mess, and we have a plethora of starters.
0: Well, actually, isn't Bubba kind of the trade for the reliever right now? I mean, like, you're putting the reliever in the bullpen because of Bubba. So, you know, like, you can subtract Bubba and then put Leszczynski back in the starting rotation, but now you've subtracted the best reliever. Like, the one benefit of this is you are getting the guy into the bullpen who can do the job best. So I don't fault the Pirates from looking at it from the standpoint of we are managing the rotation in the best way possible because we're reaping benefits from this guy going into the bullpen. He will do it better than anybody else, but I understand why the guy is pissed in the process. I can see it from both ways.
6: For sure. Thanks, Tim. Thanks for your time.
0: Appreciate it. 833-412-9939. We'll take more calls. I'm serious about this. If you were at the airplane thing last night in Homestead, I want to hear from you. I want to hear how it was, because I'm whipping myself with a wet noodle for not knowing about it. As much as I like watching Paul Skeens pitch, I would have preferred to go to that, especially with the way the game turned out. I've seen Airplane a million times. I've also seen Ian Happ hit home runs at PNC Park a million times. All right, when we come back, thoughts on the Evgeny Malkin contract and thoughts on some Steelers X's and O's about Roman Wilson and Caleb Johnson. We'll do that when we come back, 105.9 The X.
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0: You know, I was looking at the Evgeny Malkin contract, and I'm not sure if there's such a thing as pragmatic impracticality, but that's the way to describe it. The more I think about it, the more entrenched I am in that belief. I wrote about it after the contract was signed at Trib Live, and that's definitely how I feel is the best way to sum it up. So Geno signs for $5.5 million with all those incentives on the back end, right? The contract is very practical in the sense that the Penguins are retaining a point-per-game player who's a team icon. Sidney Crosby wanted this. The fans wanted this. And it's likely that the incoming ownership group, the Hoffman family, wanted no part of shoving Malkin out the door to be one of the first storylines hovering over the organization whenever it eventually does assume full control. Not to mention that Malkin isn't going to cost much. He'll have a cap hit decrease of $600,000 from last year. Even with Malkin's cash added to the books for next season, the Pens still have $37 million to spend in salary cap space entering the summer, and that's the fifth most in all of the NHL. On top of that, there is that three-team approved trade list for potential deals after February 1st. Also, as Dubas pointed out during his season-ending press conference, Malkin really isn't blocking anyone at the AHL level from a roster spot. So for all those reasons, there's a pragmatism to this contract. Where the impracticality comes into play is, unfortunately, just about everywhere else. Well, Malkin isn't blocking anybody from an AHL promotion. He is blocking either Ben Kindle or Igor Chinnikov from a promotion of the top power play unit. That's despite the fact that Malkin's power play efficiency has really faded over the last couple years. He only put up 4 power play goals in each of the last 2 seasons. Unless this agreement came with some sort of understanding that Malkin would be bumped down to the second unit, then that's a problem. And speaking of who Malkin may or may not be blocking, one of the few unrestricted free agents that's been linked to the Penguins, Mason Marchman, he played under a cap hit of $4.5 million last year in Columbus and Seattle. If he signs in Pittsburgh, he is likely to make just as much as Malkin, if not more. So is Dubas really going to bring on a contract like that for him or someone of his ilk to be a third liner behind Malkin, Chinnikov, Raquel, and Rust on the wing? Do Malkin or Raquel go back to center? If so, does Ben Kindle then stay as a third line center? So not only does extending Malkin keep the Penguins roster old, but the decision also limits its flexibility. And if you're talking about age, for a team that constantly puts out there that it wants to get younger, the roster keeps staying old. You know, the average age is 29.9 years for the Penguins. I think it's 7th oldest in the NHL. And the top 6 point producers from last year were all 33 years of age or older. And you heard what Kyle Dubas said during his season-ending presser about top-tier players in the system in their mid to late 20s. At 25, Chinnikov appears to be the only player in the forward unit who fits that description that's a top-end player that they've got in their system that is in the 25 to late 20 range, and now they're just bringing back a guy who's 40, or will be 40. And then you heard Dubas talking about the amount of goals and goal-scoring chances that the Penguins gave up last year. There's no way Malkin is helping to offset that at 40 years old. Now, I understand that Malkin is a point-per-game guy. I've heard it a million times. That's what his ardent defenders start with. It's argument A1. And that's one thing when you play 56 games. It's quite another when you're shooting for 84 when the schedule expands next season. But then again, are the Penguins really shooting for 84 games out of Malkin? I don't know if they are. Or is Dubas going to consider an NBA-style load management system for Gino? It's a dirty phrase in hockey. But if you remember, before Dubas wrapped up his presser, he was talking about Malkin and how well he played every time he came back from an injury or a suspension. He was basically saying the rest always does him good. So, like, there's going to be a weird rub here when you have these $250,000 tiered incentives for Malkin to get to game 42 and then game 63. So, like, are they going to let him run all the way up to 42 and then start measuring his rest after that? And what's Gino going to feel about that if he had to miss some time earlier in the season with an unforeseen injury? It's going to get a little dicey navigating that potentially if they are trying to build in some rest for him as the schedule gets longer next year. And then there's just the big picture thing, the overriding disconnect in logic between a team that's attempting to get younger and rebuild or retool or reload or reinforce, however you want to phrase it, while holding on to what remains of a former Hart Trophy winner. And that quote from Dubas just rings in my ears over and over again. It's incumbent on me to make those decisions and do what's best for the Penguins in the long run, but I know this is a very special situation in terms of the nostalgia of it. Well, now we know what the price tag of nostalgia is. It's probably going to be in the neighborhood of $5.5 to $7 million. And another 365 days of wondering how the Penguins are going to try to live in two worlds at once. So there's a lot of practical that makes the Evgeny Malkin return and contract acceptable and amenable. But there's just an undercurrent and underlying impracticality for continuing to try to live in the past while dreaming about the future. 412-333-WXDX or 833-412-9939. Quickly here, before we get to Brian Batko, now of Steelers.com, this is Chris Adamski from the Breakfast with Ben's podcast with me over at Trib Live. Earlier today, he's been covering OTAs, and he picked up on something kind of interesting as it relates to Roman Wilson and Caleb Johnson.
1: The Caleb Johnson, Roman Wilson thing, because they're both skill position players taken in the third round who had like disastrous rookie years and are underachieving and might be on their last sort of chance here. You get a lot more positivity from the organization about Roman than you do about Caleb. I feel like Caleb, man, it's hard to even get almost anything out of him. So I'm just basing it on that. Maybe that there is some level of genuineness, I guess, to their, when they talk him up to a point, but I'm still of the opinion that one way or another, by the week one, the Steelers are going to get another veteran wide receiver in here anyway, and this will all be sort of a moot point, I guess.
2: We need one more year of Omar telling us right. He likes the room and then tries all throughout training camp to get somebody better in and can't do it.
0: Yeah, exactly. And I'll answer it myself. Here's the difference. The difference between why they're talking about Wilson more positively than Johnson is there's no clear-cut number four wide receiver. They will use four wide receivers. They will dress at least four on game day. And if one goes down between DK, Pittman, and Bernard, he's right back into the top three again. So that's why they're saying more good things about Roman Wilson than Caleb Johnson, because they have to. With Caleb Johnson, he's behind Warren. He's behind Dowdle. He's behind, I blanked on it now. Howard, is that his name? The guy that they got from the Bears or whatever? Homer, not Howard, Homer. And Eli Heidenreich, who's the great Mount Lebanon hope from Navy, who could play every position at the same time. The third most famous Mount Lebanon graduate after Tom and Ian Happ. So, like, he could be buried and nobody has to worry about him. Roman Wilson, they still got to promote until they figure out somebody better. Gene in Penn Hills. We'll get you in before the break. You're on 105.9 The X. Gene, are you there?
3: Yeah, hello.
0: Go ahead, you're on.
3: I hate to say it, but as long as Sidney Crosby is a Penguin, the logo is always going to be second, because they're always going to get these old guys and try to win now, and it's not going to happen.
0: Well, they can't even go out and get new old guys to win now if they keeping their old guys to win now, or at least feign competitiveness. And I think if you really shot up Kyle Dubas with truth serum, he would tell you that with the way things played out. In fact, he did tell us. Who am I kidding, Gene? Thanks for calling. He did say it. He said it flat out in his postgame or his postseason press conference that once the dust settled from the Flyers series and he picked up the remote control and he was watching the game between Tampa Bay and Montreal, he was watching and said, we can't compete defensively like that. And that game ended with, was it Montreal winning with 9 shots or something silly like that? And then he went over to the other game and it was 9-6 between Colorado and Minnesota. And he goes, we can't compete offensively like that. So he knows. He knows the reality. But I think, like I said before, there was just enough cap space. Geno settled for just enough that wasn't incentive-based. There's the Hoffman family taking over the team. There's Sid still being here. The dynamics are all swirled together to the point that it's more practical to bring Geno back for one more year than let him go, because honestly, there's not enough in free agency to spend the money elsewhere anyway. 833-412-9939. Brian Batko next. 105.9 The X.
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0: 4 o'clock hour, the Mark Madden Show. Tim Benz in for Mark today. Glad that you're with us talking Steelers right now with Brian Bacco, formerly of the Post-Gazette, and now Steelers.com, and here as part of the iHeart Media Radio Empire on Steelers Nation Radio. Brian, good to have you here officially for the first time as a member of Steelers.com. How are you? Did we lose Brian?
1: Hey, Tim. Yeah, it's my maiden voyage, so I appreciate you getting me on here. And I'm good, but I almost missed this because it's Friday, which means the ice cream truck just came down my street. And that, of course, means my kids wanted ice cream. Do I have my wallet on me? No, it's downstairs in the car in the garage. Do I have to go out there and Venmo the guy? Yes, of course. So I was like, what's going to happen if Ben calls me and I'm in the process of paying for these chocolate eclairs? That was a close one.
0: Well, are Pat Freiermuth, Ben Skowronek, and Aaron Rodgers outside your house? Because they probably have a few bucks they can loan your kids.
1: No, I should have asked. If I would have known ahead of time, I would have asked them. But everything got handled. We do it all digitally now, of course. But, yeah, I think my kids are outside enjoying some ice cream now.
0: So, Brian, the team that never fires a coach fired their coach, and before the season started, they just fired another coach. What's this about the special teams assistant who's been dismissed, Darius Swinton II, a violation of club policy? Anything new or updated on that front?
1: No, not that I'm aware, Tim. I just knew that Darius Swinton was a guy who'd been around the league quite a bit and, you know, was someone who brought a lot of experience to what's really kind of one of those secondary coaching roles with the Steelers. I mean, much like you have Jari Evans as the assistant O-line coach under James Campen, and, you know, you've got, you know, we found out this week that Sean Howe is a defensive assistant, but he's really kind of assisting the D-line coach, Domantas Pekka, with more of the pass rush techniques and specializing in that with those guys. But Swinton was, he was sort of the right-hand man for Danny Crossman, replacing Danny Smith, but it appears that Swinton is no longer on the staff, so I'm not sure what happened there. But, yeah, unusual to say the least.
0: Right, this is a point in the conversation where normally I would say something like, if this job had existed with Danny Smith, this guy's main job would be just giving him his bubble gum. But now there's actually some interesting discussion to be had about the special teams. What with the investment that they made in the special teams unit, especially with Wiegen, the Iowa kick returner in the fourth round, they've got to work pretty hard, I think, to pay off that pick, Brian. So whatever they do special teams-wise, I think there will be a focal point on that aspect of the Steelers this year.
1: Yeah, no doubt. I mean, when you take a guy that high in the draft who's such a, well, no pun intended, but specialist, even within the third phase of the game, you better hope it translates, and you better make sure you get some return on investment there, or else you vastly overdrafted. But everybody I've talked to in the league says, yeah, while that might be high on paper, this guy is really good at it. And I know the kick return game, the rules are vastly different from the college level to the NFL level, but punt's still pretty similar, and Wiegen was pretty dangerous in that phase of the game. And I don't know if they'll get him in on offense at all, because even when receivers coach Adam Henry was asked about Wiegen at that position earlier this week, he kind of just said, yeah, there's some things you can do with him, which makes me think it's going to be a gadget guy at most. But he can be one of the more instant impact players in this draft class. You know, shoot, he might be the first guy to touch the ball for the Steelers in 2026 if they are receiving in week one.
0: Brian Bacco, formerly of the Post-Gazette, now of Steelers.com and Steelers Nation Radio. You can listen to him there. Brian, when are you on SNR? Are you on a regular time per day, or are you contributing throughout?
1: I mean, kind of both. Right now, Ed Troop and I have our Steelers Standard show. You know, we record it 3 days a week, and you can always find it on Steelers.com, the little audio tab. And I think we have some time slots throughout the week. So if you ever put on SNR on the old school radio dial, you might hear us on there.
0: When you mentioned Domantas Pekka, when he came out and spoke with reporters, I was not part of that scrum, as there were many assistants talking in many different pods at the same time. Did he bring up, or did anybody bring up to him, his infamous running on the field with the cape on for the Cincinnati Bengals, where he came out and got a penalty like Batman?
1: Yes, it was brought up by, I think, Jerry Dulac, just specifically the Joey Porter Sr. Bengals incident, and what Pekka's recollections were of that one, and he didn't really want to get into it, of

0: course, because we know that didn't end well for his side. But he's on the other side now. And, you know, what I actually thought you were going to ask, Tim, was did anyone bring up him pancaking, just flattening Troy Polamalu when they lined him up as a
1: fullback? Oh, I remember that,
0: fullback.
1: Too. Yeah.
0: I don't think anyone did bring that up, but maybe that's for the best. You know, he's walking the halls now where Troy is deified, and no one wants to think about the times that he was a bug on the windshield of a 330-pound nose tackle who was out there roughing up unsuspecting DBs. But no, Pecco, he sounds a lot like Troy Polamalu, his fellow Samoan, you know, soft-spoken in that setting. But I heard his voice booming out on the field today when he was coaching up the D linemen. So Mike McCarthy said he's going to be a good fit for that young group. And he has to be, because they have a lot of development that needs to take place there with that unit.
1: You brought up fullback. Riley Nowakowski is all of a sudden being talked about quite a bit, because it sounds like we're going to go from the three tight end offense to the three fullback offense if Mike McCarthy has his way, the way he was talking about fullback usage yesterday.
0: Yeah, but you know how it goes, and you know how the sausage is made. So sometimes Riley Nowakowski is getting talked about quite a bit because someone like, oh, I don't know, Mike Prisciutto decides to talk about Riley Nowakowski a lot with the coaches or with Riley himself. But that did become a little bit of a talking point yesterday. McCarthy was asked about it. And to me, it's two layers to that. I mean, one, I think Nowakowski is a solid player and, you know, was a good choice there in the fifth round based on everything that he did, the little things that he did for that Indiana offense that ran the table, 16-0 national champs last year. But also because going back to his introductory press conference sitting at the dais at Acrisure in the Champions Club, Mike McCarthy said he wants to be a physical team and play a smash mouth brand of football that'll fit the city of Pittsburgh and not just necessarily what his agenda has been in other places. So if you're going to do that, you need players like Riley Nowakowski who will kind of run into the wall if they need to, but you can't run into many walls right now in OTAs. He's waiting for the pads to come on to fully prove his worth.
1: Spencer Anderson, the latest offensive lineman to endorse the switcheroo from left to right, right to left. Troy Fautanu signed off on it completely. So did Dylan Cook. Both of those guys saying they're going back to the place where they played more in college. Spencer Anderson called right guard home for him. I was not high on this before. I'm still a little leery of moving something that worked, but boy, the players seem fine with it, and I guess the buy-in might be the first thing that's the most important. Now the question becomes, who is the right tackle? Are they going to try to get Broderick Jones healthy enough to be that? Is it Dylan Cook? Do they try to speed Maxi Honichor? What's your read on all that, Brian?
0: Well, my read on it is I agreed with you initially, Tim, that if it ain't broke, don't fix it. But, everything we've heard from these guys, it doesn't seem like there's a Jerry Jones or a Carmen Majinski in the bunch. You know, everyone is embracing the coaching visions for them and the changing roles. So, I think with Fautanu, yes, he can play left tackle, and he's one of those guys who is comfortable on both sides and doesn't mind making that flip. Now, he was a little more candid that he's not trying to play guard, but, I don't think that's a discussion at this point, at least for him. Then you've got, you know, your Spencer Andersons who are pretty candid about, I feel more comfortable on one side or the other. And last season he was pressed into duty at left guard when Isaac Seumalo was banged up, but now he can go back to where he played the majority of his time in college at Maryland before the Steelers took him in the seventh round. And I think keeping Maxi Honichor where he's been for the last three seasons, his first three seasons of playing football at a high level, is probably the right thing for his development too. You need to make sure that you set up your first round pick to succeed. And I don't want to say it's a unique circumstance because there are other guys who have been Johnny come lately to football, but Honichor being picked that highly with his backstory is pretty unusual. So I'm not saying you use kid gloves with the guy, but be pretty methodical and intentional about where you start him out.
1: So I'm looking at the offensive line depth chart, and it feels like it's pretty much set, isn't it? Because you'll have five starters from that, and then you'll have Hoffman, you'll have Jennings Dunker, and you'll have, I guess the only question is what they do with Broderick Jones in terms of what the offensive line room is going to be. Otherwise, it's those nine guys, right?
0: Yeah, well, I mean, I guess you could get, you know, a Jack Driscoll or Ryan McCollum in there as sort of your utility man. And you're right. I think the pivot point there is Broderick Jones and where, whether he's healthy enough to go. And if so, where he falls in. But I think they'll keep nine. It might just be down to that last spot, whether they want to go with more center capability or tackle capability. The starting five, though, I think, you know, the left side is, you know, even through, it's only been six OTAs, but I feel like the tweaks have pretty quickly become a solidified way of doing business there on the left side with Troy and Mason and then Frazier, of course, in the middle. But that right side, you know, any number of permutations with whether it's Anderson Cook or Hoffman Cook or Anderson Ihonichor or Dunker Ihonichor, that's what's really going to be fun to monitor and watch throughout training camp.
1: Brian Bacco, Steelers Radio Network and Steelers.com, joining us here. Tim Benz in for Mark Madden on 105.9 The X. Wanted to throw something at you that Chris Adamski brought up on my podcast over at Trib Live, Brian, and that was he's getting the vibe that a lot more positive things are being said about Roman Wilson and not so much about Caleb Johnson. Now, this might be dovetailing off of your point that you brought up. Hey, somebody asked about Nowakowski, so he's being talked about. It might fall into that same attempt. But I also think, as I said to Chris, and I want to get your reaction to it, there's more of a pathway to still see Roman Wilson be a part of this offense. Right now, I mean, two guys have to go down before Caleb Johnson is being looked at as a focal point as a running back, whereas they don't really have a fourth receiver of repute standing between Roman Wilson and some usage there, and then, God forbid, an injury to one of the top three.
0: Yeah, and even then, even if he's not in the top three, you see a lot more rotation at that position throughout three or four guys than you do in the backfield. I mean, it's going to be, you're going to feel like you're shortchanging Jaylen Warren or Rico Dowdle potentially even with just those two in the mix, I think, based on their recent resumes. And that was always kind of what we did week in and week out last year with Warren and Gainwell. When one guy had a good game the next week, it was kind of like, all right, why isn't he on the field as much? Because, well, the other guy's pretty good too. So my point is there aren't many touches to go around for Caleb Johnson, as you just said, Tim. At least with Roman Wilson, you get, you know, some pages in the playbook for him where he's in there and maybe he is the X or the Z instead of Michael Pittman Jr. or instead of Jeremy Bernard. He at least still has a club in his bag as maybe one of the fastest receivers in this group that you can put that to good use if you're Mike McCarthy and Brian Angelico. I know it hasn't worked out for him on balance through the first two seasons, but it was still a guy that they evaluated a lot and, you know, liked him enough to pick him where they did two seasons ago. So I'm with you. I think things are, they're going to look brighter for Wilson before they do Caleb Johnson.
1: Lastly, Brian, before we go, mandated to talk a little quarterback. I did find it funny that maybe the best two darts thrown from a quarterback this week as OTAs were going on were from Ben Roethlisberger. One in the direction of Mason Rudolph and one in the direction of Drew Aller for how much they're breaking down his fundamentals. How did you view Aller's footwork and everything they're trying to do to build him up? And what'd you think of those comments from Ben about that and about Rudolph, without saying his name, being the one quarterback who he didn't get the impression appreciated his mentorship?
0: Yeah, I mean, I'll start with Rudolph. I think that's just a long-standing, frosty relationship, right? And, you know, Ben is, he has mentioned Mason by name at times over the years when it's required, you know, when he's starting and winning games to help them into the postseason. But by and large, I mean, I feel like even in the offseason when he was giving his thoughts on what's next at that position, it was always Will Howard first, and Rudolph was kind of the forgotten man. So we know that goes way back, and, you know, Mason has said a couple thinly veiled things over the years that I don't think that there's been any sort of kumbaya over that, despite Mason's lengthy tenure here at this point. And then the Aller thing, I don't know that that was a dart, but more just general skepticism, it seems like, over Aller as a third round pick. And you know what? Ben's not alone in that. I think Ben has a lot of people in the same corner as him, a lot of people out there, Steelers fans or otherwise, you know, national draft nicks who were questioning Aller going as high as the third round. But obviously Mike McCarthy and company see some traits to work with there. And even if they're stripping it down to the studs right now, if you see the traits and you're enamored with that, then it stands to reason that you are going to try to eliminate all the bad so that you can one day at least give yourself a chance to home in on the good.
1: Brian, appreciate it. Thanks for the time and congratulations on the new gig. Looking forward to speaking with you often.
0: No problem, Tim. Thanks for having me on, and I appreciate everybody who reached out, email or social media or otherwise about me changing roles here. So thanks again.
1: Hey, by the way, I had an in-depth discussion on my podcast with Joe Starkey about this. Nutty Buddy or Chocolate Eclair Cone?
0: I literally just purchased something myself, too, from the ice cream man. It was neither. I went strawberry shortcake, but that might tell you my answer.
1: Yeah, strawberry shortcake.
0: I am chocolate eclair.
1: Yeah, close enough. It's in the same family. All right, appreciate it, Brian.
0: See ya.
1: See, I'm more of a Nutty Buddy guy, and I appreciate the Nutty Buddies. There were different versions of the cone. I wanted the softer, kind of chewier cone, and then with like the chocolate Hershey kiss at the bottom of it. Like there was filled in fudge at the bottom of the cone that sort of just coalesced at the bottom of the cone, like a little extra treat at the bottom of the ice cream cone, as if the chewy vanilla cone and the vanilla ice cream and the nuts and the chocolate and the peanut butter filling and the caramel weren't enough of a treat. Then you got the Hershey's kiss at the bottom of it. That was the coup de grace. It was not the cherry at the top. That would be redundant. It was the Hershey's kiss at the end of the snack. Even better. When we come back, a WNBA coach demands to be fined, and her F-bombs may help the cause. 105.9 The X.
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4: 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Tim, when are you going to get to it? Hard-hitting, edgy, hot take commentary on the WNBA. 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Well, I mentioned it before the break there. And by the way, coming up a little bit later on, the 5 o'clock hour, we're going to get to lots of conversation about the Pirates. Glenn Perkins is going to join us from the Minnesota Twins radio and television network, relief pitcher, three-time MLB All-Star. Talk about Derek Shelton's return to PNC Park, as well as the bullpen switcheroo that the Pirates are doing with Carmen Wlodzinski. He's going to go back to the bullpen, and you're going to see Jared Jones go back into being a starting pitcher, and he'll pitch tonight. Well, maybe you won't see it because it's on Apple TV. So if you have Apple TV, you can watch. Otherwise, you're just going to have to get it via old school technology over the radio or what have you. But at any rate, I did want to get to this story because it is kind of funny. Becky Hammon from the WNBA, she coaches the Las Vegas Aces. She was giving her post-game press conference, and she got really upset about the foul disparity because her players barely went to the free throw line, and they lost a game, and the other team went a bunch. And this is what she had to say about how the officiating went against her team.
5: The other thing, I mean, Asia Wilson shoots one free throw, Kennedy Carter, zero, Jackie Young, zero. I'm tired of that. I'm not saying they didn't earn their 22 down there, but when a walkaway shoots more free throws than Asia Wilson and Jackie Young and Kennedy Carter all combined, that's a problem. And we're not getting the same whistle. Give me my fine.
4: Give me my fine. That's got to be a T-shirt. Give me my fine. When you give it a bleeping bleep like that, when you have the back-to-back bleep, you're going to get fined. Don't worry. You just got your wish. It's coming. But, like, that's got to be a rallying cry T-shirt. Give me my fine. Like, we were talking about Shelton and Donnie Kelly earlier. And, like, the one thing that those two guys have more in common than anything, they keep getting run. They lead Major League Baseball. They're tied for the league lead in getting ejected three times apiece. Like, Becky Hammon took that to a next level. Give me my fine. I love that. I might get a Las Vegas Aces give me my fine T-shirt. Back in 30 seconds, we'll talk about Don Kelly and Derek Shelton, their similarities, their differences. We'll get to that in the final hour of the show. Like I said, we'll also talk plenty about the Pirates bullpen situation. In fact, if you didn't hear the Carmen Wlodzinski soundbite, we'll do it right now. 30 seconds here on 105.9 The X.
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0: 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So if you missed Carmen Wojcicki, the Pittsburgh Pirates now relief pitcher, speaking post-game after last night's loss for the Buccos against the Chicago Cubs, discussing the news of his move to the bullpen after being removed from the starting rotation for Jared Jones, this is exactly what he had to say about his new role going back to the bullpen, or maybe better said, what he didn't have to say.
1: Obviously, just excited to have Jared back with us. Can honestly say I'm just still communicating with the organization and the people in my corner, whether that's my family and my agency, about what's next, and I really don't have any comments after that.
2: Can you speak at all to the challenges that might come with going back into that?
1: Honestly, not right now, no.
2: Okay.
3: How proud can you be of what you've shown as a starter so far this season?
1: Yeah, you know, proud of the work I've been able to do. Kind of leave it at that.
0: And he talked for another 45 seconds, but he did kind of leave it at that. There wasn't much more to be gleaned from his comments. And the overarching conversation is this. There are two questions to how things went down yesterday at PNC Park. The first of which is, do you agree with the move that it's Wojcicki going to the pen and Jared Jones going into the starting rotation? Or should it be Jones going into the rotation and Bubba Chandler coming out? Or should it be Jones coming out of the bullpen? Don Kelly was asked about that, and he said, no, it should not be Jared Jones coming out because of the bullpen, because he's coming back from an elbow injury and he needs to be worked back in as a starter. And I tend to agree with that. And the other angle to that is Jones wants no part of it. You heard what he said in Altoona. He wants absolutely no part of being a relief pitcher, just like it sounds like Wojcicki, except the difference is, you know, that Wojcicki can do it and do it pretty well. So they're going with the least of all of these evils here. Although I disagree, and I think that they've got more concern if once every fifth day they're counting on getting five solid innings out of Chandler as opposed to Wojcicki, who has shown a propensity to do that on a more consistent basis. So question one is, did they make the right move, the right decision to reinsert Jared Jones into the rotation and take Wojcicki out of it and put him in the bullpen? 412-333-WXDX. The second question is, did Wojcicki handle himself in the right way? I don't think he did, but I don't disagree with him. I agree that he is a better option right now to stay in the starting rotation. I agree with why he's frustrated. And how do you blame the guy for looking at how Jared Jones answered that exact same question, basically, in Altoona, got snippy with a reporter in Altoona. There were no repercussions there. He's going into the starting rotation. He didn't say, I'll just do what's best for the team, like everybody is saying Wojcicki should have said last night. He said exactly the opposite. No repercussions. So, like, if I'm Wojcicki, I'm looking at this saying, why do I have to hold myself to a higher standard? I'm also looking at it and saying, my stats, my performance has been better than Chandler. So if performance doesn't matter and there's no precedent that matters about how to handle myself in front of the spotlight, the public eye, the media, then I'm just going to say what I think. I'm going to tell the truth, which is I don't want to be here anymore, which is basically what it sounded like to me. When he says I'm talking to my representation or what his agency or whatever, that to me infers that he's thinking about how the hell do I get out of here because I want to be a starter and I think I've earned it. So that's the second question. Did he handle things the right way or not? 833-412-9939. Hebrew Hammer, you're on 105.9 The X.
4: Hey, Tim Ben. Hey, remember Jared Jones that played for the Pirates years ago?
0: I do.
4: They called him G.I. Jones. Now we have Jared Jones. So which, shouldn't he have a name?
0: No. I mean, I could think of a couple after I saw that interview in Altoona, but none of which are fit for the air. Give me time and maybe I can work around the FCC violations.
4: Hey, I'll be waiting here. Hey, real quick to the WNBA. if the WNBA subsidized by the NBA, would that coach's fines be subsidized by the NBA?
0: Or would she have to pay it to the NBA? Is that what you're saying?
4: No, like, would somebody cover her fine?
0: No, I know.
4: There's no way that...
0: I'm thinking, like, does the NBA actually fine her? Or are you saying, like, does the NBA step in and, like, take money out of her pocket and then pay itself? Because that would be a neat trick if they pulled it off that way.
4: Yeah, I mean, this could go on and on. I think they just say they're going to fine her and they never fine her.
0: Did you know that she's a naturalized Russian citizen, by the way?
4: I thought she was from Georgia, but not Atlanta. Like, she was Georgian.
0: She played for the Russian national team, and she won a bronze medal in the 2008 Summer Olympics. Do you think that maybe she's a double agent?
4: She looks like one.
0: That's your cue.
4: Thanks so much.
0: 412-333-WXDX. I had no idea that she actually played for Russia in the 2008 Summer Olympics. That was news to me. But I still want my give me my fine t-shirt. It might be the first WNBA paraphernalia that I have. Oh, one other thing I wanted to bring up. I forgot about this. Because we're going to hear from Don Kelly next. And we're going to talk a little bit about the return of Shelty. But did you notice when we had Back go on? Like, I had a list of about 10 things I wanted to get to before we got to anything quarterback related. And anything Aaron Rodgers related. And it's sort of manifesting already. Something I wrote about and talked about here when I was filling in for Mark not too long ago. Like, as soon as Aaron Rodgers signed his name to the dotted line, he instantly became a forgotten talking point. Because I think we all know what we're going to get from Aaron Rodgers. I think we all, the only question now that exists with Aaron Rodgers is... the fact that Mike McCarthy is here and is a good offensive mind, does that offset the decline that you're likely going to see from him physically from 42 to 43? Like, we saw it peter out towards the end of last year, and we saw it manifest against better teams. Is that going to be offset because you've got a better offensive system and one he's familiar with to work in with McCarthy? My answer to that is probably. And you're probably going to get the same result, which is 10-7 again. But if McCarthy wasn't here, if he was coming back to the same system with Arthur Smith and Mike Tomlin, I'd be 100% convinced that this would have been the first losing season that we've seen here since 2003. Now, I'm not so sure because I think what McCarthy brings offsets some of that. But irrespective of that, we have a rough idea of what we're going to get from Aaron Rodgers. So all this drama and all the hand-wringing and all the pearl-clutching over when was he going to show up, how long was it going to take, all those other things we talked about are much bigger variables for the Steelers. How is the offensive line rearranging going to work out? How are they depth-wise at wide receiver? Still too thin, in my opinion. How is this run game going to operate with Dowdle and Warren as opposed to Warren and Gainwell? Are we putting enough emphasis on the fact that their team MVP left to go be in Tampa? And by the way, he's got a clearer path to start now potentially too because there was an injury down there to Bucky Irving. You know, I keep telling myself whenever I go to these OTA practices and I'm trying to talk to Jeremy Bernard being the third wide receiver, Michael Pittman, a new wide receiver, Rico Dowdle, a new running back, all these offensive linemen changing. And then I look over at the other side of the ball. I'm like, I haven't thought about the defense yet, and that's a problem. That's a problem. Because the defense at times was a problem last year, but there's so much emphasis for all of us to talk about the nuances and the newness of the offense. I think we're overlooking that. And even just look at the draft, how much capital they threw at the offense. There's a presumption that the defense is just going to take care of itself and be better than what it was a year ago. And I don't know if that's the case because kind of akin to Aaron Rodgers, it's just getting a year older as well. Mike on the road, you're on 105.9 The X.
5: Yeah, I want to rattle off three quick points on the Pirates and get your reaction. You know, the first is Carmen being pushed to the bullpen. I think his reaction is natural. Anybody who's in sports when he really performed, and then somebody with a higher resume comes in and is automatically gets their spot back. I understand how he feels. Second, I am concerned about the Griffin injury. I saw the play 2-3 nights ago where he snapped his throw off airborne. It was an unbelievably athletic play, but I said to myself, my God, what stress on the arm. And then this forearm tightness, that scares me. And then third, everybody's worried about schemes, and all the pundits are talking about stats and pitch speed, everything else. There's a simple explanation for what happened in Toronto. Libby Dunn came in the day before. I mean, the guy didn't have it the next day.
0: Because women weak in legs? What is this, Rocky? You Burgess Meredith.
5: Yeah. You got to stay away from the girlfriend.
0: She's there all the time. She was probably there last night. Wasn't she there in Philadelphia when he broke the record for
5: She took a break from Baywatch and the celebrity circuit. She came into Toronto to see him that weekend.
0: Yeah, she did the same thing when he had a 1.98 ERA last year. I'll go to your other 2 points, but I'm not going to pin that on Livy. I mean, I wish I could come up with a better explanation for why his velocity's off, but hey, it ticked back up again. Maybe she wasn't there.
5: I think that's the explanation, my friend.
0: 412-333-WXDX. The other 2 points, yeah, I'm worried about the throwing injury, too, for Connor Griffin. I don't think when I hear forearm tightness, my alarm bells go off, whether it's a pitcher or not. If it's anybody that's got a throw, it makes me concerned. Now, I'm also concerned in the sense that the first thing was you didn't hear anything about it. Then you heard, okay, it might be something, but it's nothing. And now it might be an IL stint potentially. So, I am nervous about it for all of those reasons like you are. The first point about Mladjinski, again, I agree with you there insofar as Mladjinski. It is a natural human reaction to be upset when something goes wrong and you aren't the cause of it. What you did, you lost your job for outside reasons. That's going to piss you off. There's an expectation in a team sport that you handle it differently than he did. But to my previous point, if your performance doesn't matter and precedent doesn't matter about how to handle things, why should he hold himself to a higher expectation? I keep boiling it back to that. So, it's no skin off my nose how he handled himself last night. I would say to him, though, Carmen, you can make a big deal about it, but nothing's going to happen. You're perceived as a sixth starter in a last place organization. You can be mad, but that doesn't mean you're going to be able to pout yourself out of town for any sort of reward that's going to come back to the Pirates that makes it worth trading you. 833-412-9939. Don Kelly on the return of Derek Shelton, a lot of other topics, 105.9 The X.
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24: 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We wrote

0: couple minutes to go here before we get to Glenn Perkins, former All-Star with the Minnesota Twins, three times made the All-Star team as a reliever for Minnesota. We're going to talk to him about Derek Shelton coming back to town. He now does color commentary on Twins TV and radio. Looking forward to that conversation with him. I wanted to give you a chance to hear Don Kelly's explanation to the Carmen Mlodzinski situation. Now, remember, Kelly did speak before Mlodzinski did, so he's not reacting at any point here to what Mlodzinski said. He's just giving you the reasons why he's putting Mlodzinski in the bullpen for Jared Jones, who's returning and starting tonight. Let's start right there. Here was Kelly's explanation.
1: Carmen will be going to the bullpen. You know, we feel that this gives the team the best chance to win in all areas. And, you know, when you sit there and look at the other day, what Dotel was able to do behind Carmen on Monday, multiple innings coming out of the pen, and it gives us another huge weapon to be able to do that. Carmen has done a nice job as a starter, and he also can fill that role in the pen multiple innings as like a starting pitcher-ish, bulk, multi-inning, high-leverage guy.
0: So I agree with Kelly in the sense that Mlodzinski going to the bullpen, he's the best option to do it, but I don't think that equates to the best chance to win. I think the best chance to win is him every 5 days right now, more so than it is Bubba Chandler right now in the year 2026. That's kind of like saying, as I did the other day, that Braxton Ashcraft is having the best season for the Pittsburgh Pirates, but that doesn't mean he's a better pitcher than Paul Skeens. Right now, though, Mlodzinski is a better pitcher and a better starter than Bubba Chandler. So that's your best chance to win. Now, if you are already acknowledging that Jones is never going to go more than four innings for the foreseeable future, and you're going to need four out of Mlodzinski, then okay, but that's when you default back to, well, then maybe it's Jones who should be coming out of the bullpen. All right, now, on that topic, Kelly was also asked, was that ever a consideration? Because Jones sure as hell didn't seem to want to talk about it when he was in Altoona.
2: Was there thought or conversation about Jared coming out of the bullpen?
1: No, coming off of Tommy John, just being able to manage him in a way that allows him to recover coming off of the injury. And we have to give Dotel and Carmen also a chance to recover and rebound and not push them too hard when they're throwing multiple innings.
0: And if you're really going to get the most out of Mlodzinski going to the bullpen, then it can't just be piggybacking off of starts for Jones. It's got to be, can he also help out if Chandler comes up short or if Ashcraft needs to have his innings monitored? Or if Skeens can't get out of the sixth, which has been a problem the last couple outings. So if that's the case, then if you really want to net the positive out of what Mlodzinski can be in this role, then you kind of have to define how long he's supposed to go in outings after Jones. All right, one more here on the bullpen situation. He was asked if this is a permanent decision or could this change based on how things go with Bubba Chandler.
3: Would you consider that move permanent or fluid?
1: Fluid.
4: So what about once every fifth day for Bubba makes you feel confident that sticking with him in the rotation is the right move?
1: Yeah, I think that Bubba's gotten better in a sense of when you see his walks have come down, strikeouts have gone up. The game against Toronto was good. And when you sit, like last night, first inning, gave up the three runs, found a way to get in, settle into a rhythm, and came out of that game 4-4. And to be able to have a guy, if we have a guy like Carmen or if Dotel was available last night, that's probably their inning in the sixth inning to come in.
0: Yeah, it would have been, but we'll see how this works out, and it'll be very interesting to track it tonight. I want to get to the Shelton conversation. This is Don Kelly talking about Shelton coming back and managing the Twins and what he learned from him as being his bench coach for 5 years.
1: Yeah, Shelton is very direct and taught me a lot about in talking about communication and, you know, tackling things head on. He was really, really good at that and having those, you know, direct conversations. Something that he really taught me a lot in communication aspect of getting ahead of things and dealing with them up front.
0: So I wrote two pieces today for the Trib, Pirates related. One of them was on Leszczynski going to the bullpen and Jones going into the starting rotation. The other one was on Derek Shelton coming back and how Kelly has grown as a manager since he took over for Shelton, whatever it is now, 180 games ago, something in that neck of the woods. So the headline on the story reads, as Derek Shelton returns to PNC Park, Pirates reflect on Don Kelly's growth as manager. And I was bombarded with people in email, tweets, things like that. Growth? What do you mean growth? He hasn't grown. What do you mean growth? Like, the fact that the Pirates are only one game over 500, people are turning a lot of their ire, it feels like, at Don Kelly. And sometimes he has deserved it. Brandon Lau, I get it. You know, inconsistencies between relying on data and gut feel, things like that. We saw that with Shelton. But come on, I mean, like, he's what? 80, he's like four games under 500, 88 and 93 since he took over. 88 and 93. Whereas Shelton had like a 412 win percentage. It's going better for Kelly than it did for Shelton. And I know they're not 10 games over 500 like some big dreamers expected them to be, but it's going better under Kelly. He's got his faults. He's got his warts. Absolutely. And he does need to grow some more. But it's better now than how it ended with Shelton. And it's not just because the roster's better. Kelly's also done a better job. And I think you're working too hard to make it sound like nothing's changed in the manager's seat just because some things have gone wrong here in late May. 412-333-WXDX. When we come back, Lynn Perkins will talk to us about, he's made that switch back and forth starter reliever. He'll give us some insight there and how things are going in Minnesota with Shelton as he returns to PNC Park. This is 105.9 The X.
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0: My guest this time went to the Major League Baseball All-Star Game three times with the Minnesota Twins. He's with the Twins doing color commentary as Minnesota comes to PNC Park this weekend, with old friend Derek Shelton now in charge. It is Glenn Perkins. Glenn, thanks a lot for taking some time to join us. Greatly appreciate it.
23: I appreciate you having me on and looking forward to a fun series here this weekend in Pittsburgh.
0: Sounds like you've got the career arc that our buddy Neil Walker did. You are now doing TV and radio after playing for your hometown team, just like Neil did here in Pittsburgh. You grew up in St. Paul, right? So did you grow up a big Twins fan as a kid?
23: I did. I remember as a kid countless times going to the Dome. Back then, lean years for the Minnesota Twins in the 90s when I was a fan. And we used to be able to get into that field for like a buck and sit above the baggie in right field at the Metrodome. Family outings, we'd sneak food in there, the whole deal. And then even when I got into high school, we would manage during the school week to sneak out of school and go catch at least part of a Twins game. You could get into lower left field for $5. They had dollar hot dogs and dollar drinks. And so you could bring like $10 and get into the game, eat some dogs, and then we'd get back to Stillwater in time for baseball after school. So we'd catch some midweek stuff, and I had a lot of fun. And man, it took me a long time in my career to be a part of more games as a player than I was as a fan.
0: So you said some lean years in the 90s, but they also won one in the 90s. Are you old enough to like barely remember 87, and what about 91?
23: I was only 4 years old in 87. I don't remember a single thing from that. I remember the 91 World Series. My dad was a mailman, rural letter carrier, and my mom was a part-time nurse. She worked nights. And so I remember those World Series games in 91, my dad making mac and cheese for my brother and I, and sitting in the living room watching the Twins. I remember the call of Puckett's homer in game six in 91. I was 8 years old for that one. So I remember it. I don't vividly remember, but those highlight moments I certainly do remember. But from that point on, the rest of the 90s, they were not a competitive baseball team, but it didn't matter to me.
0: Yeah, a lot of similar conversations here in Pittsburgh if you want to go back to that era. In fact, what I remember most about the 1991 World Series is the Pirates should have been there. They blew a lead to the Braves, and that's how the Braves got there.

0: think with the tools that he has to work with, he's done a really good job. And they didn't do a whole lot in free agency. They didn't do a whole lot to add to the team. He's got some guys having some decent years. I think they've done a really good job with the pitching staff and trying to find a way to get the bullpen to function without an elite reliever at the back end. I think it's 11 different guys have saves for the Twins this year, which says more about the status of the bullpen than it does about spreading the wealth. I think a lot of the saves have come from just who's ever left at the end of the game when he's trying to play matchups. But I think what he's done better than anything is just gotten the guys to show up, gotten the guys to work hard, and then put them in the best positions to have success. I think he treats them like humans. He treats them like friends. And he's been able to extract a lot out of this group so far. They're doing okay. Had a great series in Fenway Park. This has been a long road trip. It's been seven games so far. Had a great series at Fenway, swept the Red Sox. And then the offense kind of shut down the last 4 days in Chicago. So, so on the road trip so far, 4-3. But I tell you what, where they're at right now, I think where everybody thought this team was going to be at this point in the season, they're definitely exceeding some expectations. And it's been a pleasantly enjoyable season to watch and have really enjoyed spending time around Shelty.
1: That bullpen stuff you talked about really resonates. That's been an issue here for the Pirates. And for you calling these games, I bet there's going to be a lot of back and forth after six innings with the way these two bullpens have operated. It's a very similar song we're singing here.
0: It is. And without really any dominant stuff, without guys that can go out and strike out the side. You know, our bullpen doesn't strike guys out. They haven't given up home runs. They went a couple of weeks without giving up a home run. They finally gave up two the other day, late in a blowout. But they've kept the ball in the ballpark. But it's matchups. I mean, and it's a lefty here and then a righty there. And you might see one guy in the sixth inning tonight that you'll see in the ninth inning tomorrow. It truly is a bullpen by committee. Nobody has a role. It's just who gives us the best chance to get the guy out that's at the plate right now.
1: The guy's going tonight. Taj Bradley's been pretty good, though, right?
0: Yeah, Taj has had a phenomenal season. He came over last year in a trade when the Twins traded their entire bullpen away. He was the guy one for one for Griffin Jacks, who was a phenomenal reliever with us for a couple of years. I think he was a guy that a change of scenery guy, maybe. And he got here, fresh start. He was okay last year, worked his butt off this winter, and he's been absolutely phenomenal. I want to say he still leads the league in starts with over 100 pitches, so they're not afraid to run him out there and let him go. It's been the strength of the team. We've scored some runs as an offense, but by and large, it's been the starting pitching with Joe Ryan at the top, with what Taj has done, the steps he's taken forward this year. And Bailey Ober's been surprisingly good as well. So the starting pitching is the strength of this team. And that Taj, I think, it's him and Joe are 1-2. And with Pablo going down early, somebody needed to step up. I think everybody expected to get out of Joe what he's been this year, Joe Ryan. But Taj has been the guy that's taken a step forward. The velocity has jumped. He's been in the strike zone more. I think every box that you'd want him to check, he's checked so far. And it's easy to forget because as long as he's been around, he's still only 25 years old. So he's a young guy age-wise, got a fresh arm, and he can really throw the ball.
1: So, Glenn, I'm guessing here, I think I've got this right, but you missed Shelton by a year as a player, right? Didn't he come in 1 year after you retired? Do I have that right?
0: He did, yep. 2017 was my last year. He came in as a bench coach in 2018. And then was with us 2018, 2019, and then came to Pittsburgh for the 2020 season. So I didn't have a role with the organization in 2018, but in 2019, I was doing some pre-post stuff and kind of hanging around the team a little bit more and got to spend some time with him. And he was always awesome reaching out to me and to any of us on the TV or radio crews, just trying to help us anywhere that we needed help. And so I was able to build a little bit of a relationship with him there. And then he called me this winter when he got the job. He had given me a call and just wanted to check in and make sure that he was there for me and anything that I needed. And like I said, he's been fantastic. He's one of those guys that I would have loved to have played for had I gotten the opportunity.
1: You know, I look at his time here in Pittsburgh, and the way I can best characterize it is for a team that was going through the rebuilding process, the perpetual rebuilding.

0: building process that they were going through COVID, especially in his first year in 2020, the first couple years. I thought he was a good guy for the gig then. He's a likable guy. He's an easy guy to get along with, as you were talking about from a media perspective. I know that for sure. And then it just, I don't know if the message got stale or there seemed to be a different agenda to kind of hurry up and get better quicker. And it just never coalesced after the All-Star break of 2024 when they were starting to put it together. They got on a big slide and it just never came back. What impressions are you getting of him as a baseball guy? We talked about his personality a little bit. How's the baseball stuff, the bullpen management, the lineups on Sunday, you know, when to give guys rest and not, things of that nature. How are his moves being received in Minneapolis, St. Paul right now?
1: I think that the tools he has to work with, he's done a really good job. And I've told him that I pay more attention to bullpen usage and how those guys are getting deployed and how often are they getting warmed up and sat down and warmed up. He's done a really good job with that stuff. I think any manager that goes through seasons like he went through here, at some point your message is going to get stale when it's the same thing over and over. I've always said that any coaching staff, any manager is only as going to be as good as the players that are around him. You can't get more than that. And I think for what he has here, where this team is, what the expectations were, yeah, he's done a great job. Does he deserve more help? I think you could make that argument. Yeah. And if he keeps them where they're at right now, he's probably going to get some help come deadline time. And I also don't have any problem with a manager that is working as hard as managers do, working with their coaching staff, fighting with the front office to get better players in the locker room. Because like I said, you're never as bad as the team is, and you're never as good as the team is. It's all about how good are your players. And the manager, to me, has always fit somewhere in between there. But the things that I look for, putting guys in positions to succeed, he's done a great job with that. And then the relationships that he built, do guys want to go out there and fight for him? And I think they do.
0: Glenn Perkins with us, three-time Major League Baseball All-Star, will be on the call for the Twins TV broadcast and radio broadcast this weekend. Pirates and Twins at PNC Park. Have you been to a Pearl Jam concert with Shelty yet?
1: I have not. I've actually never been to a Pearl Jam concert. We were in Kansas City. Jesus, this was probably 10, 12 years ago. Eddie Vedder was in town for a concert, and it was early season. We were having like a watch party for the NCAA basketball. I think it must have been the Final Four of the championship game, one of those. And Eddie stopped in and ended up sitting there. He brought his guitar. He sent one of his roadies back to the room to get a guitar, and he came back and started playing a guitar and goofing around with us for a couple hours one night in Kansas City. And so I think that's better than any concert I could go to, but I still would love to go. No question about it.
0: Like, was he ripping singles from 10, or was he doing some of the acoustic stuff that he used to do with like the banjo or the ukulele or whatever?
1: It was just a guitar. He sang Yellow Ledbetter. He sang, I'm going to draw a blank now. I want to say he did a little bit of Black, and then he did Even Flow. He played Even Flow, and I thought he was going to smash the guitar in the conference room where we were hanging out.
0: That is a fantastic story. Have you told Shelton that story yet?
1: I have not.
0: He's a big Pearl Jam fan. Like, that's how I used to bond with them more than baseball ever. I enjoyed my conversations about Pearl Jam more than the Pirates.
1: Yeah, I have some videos of it, and I haven't shown him. I don't know. I know Justin Morneau was there with us as well, and I'm not sure if he's talked to him about that or told him about that or not, but yeah, probably something I'm going to have to bring up at some point.
0: Does Morneau talk about his glory days of like 6 weeks as a Pirate back in, what was that, 2013 when he came here?
1: 2013 he got traded over. I know that he loves his time here. I know that he talked very fondly about the time and just getting an opportunity to come compete for a championship. He got to play in the playoffs and said this town was awesome for September, October baseball.
0: Hey, Glenn, last thing I want to ask you, because you started out as a starter your first 2 years, correct?
1: It was, yeah. So I was in the bullpen right at the end of 06. I got called up in September of 06. And then 2007, I was in the pen. And then 2008, 2009, I think I made 40-some starts between those 2 years.
0: What is
1: it? And then I think by 2010, 2011 is when I really established myself in the bullpen.
0: So what is it like to – have you had a season where you were bouncing back and forth between the pen and starting? Did you have to ever have to go through that? Because that's a big talking point right now in Pittsburgh with Carmen Majinski, who's getting bumped back into sort of a bulk relief role after doing a pretty good job as a starter to make room for Jared Jones, who you'll be calling tonight.
1: Yeah, no, I never had to do it in season. And so that was not – something that I had to go through. It was just 1 year I was a reliever, the next year I was a starter, now I'm a reliever again, and then that's where I kind of stuck. But I feel for him. I think he's throwing the ball really well. I just actually read an article about Jones coming back. He's going to pitch tonight, and that Mazinski's the odd man out. I from what I gathered, the way that they're going to use him could be pretty cool if they can use him correctly, and a multiple inning kind of Swiss Army knife type of guy. I think going back, I think of Andrew Miller and the way that he was used, bridging innings, multiple innings, heart of the lineup. You just have to embrace it, you know, and if you want to be a starter, that's okay. If the team needs you in the bullpen, I think the best thing that he can do is you just embrace that and know that you can impact the team in a different way. Who knows what the future holds, but if that's his spot now, go out there, embrace it, and see what you can get done. There's a lot of money to be made as a reliever as well.
0: It's one of these deals where I almost feel like his versatility is used against him. I don't know if you've ever felt that way about yourself or a teammate or somebody like that who, because he can flip-flop, he's always asked to flip-flop. He's sort of like the sixth offensive lineman, or you grew up in Minnesota, like the third liner who can sometimes bump up to the power play but always finds himself back killing penalties when somebody else gets back healthy. Like, that seems to be his lot in life here with the Pirates.
1: Yeah, it's almost a middle to bottom of the rotation starter and then probably a pretty good reliever, but how do you balance that value? And it can be frustrating as a player. I think as long as the communication is clear from Don Kelly, I would suppose he is having those conversations with him, as long as I think the coaching staff is honest with the player, I think the player can go out there and perform. The most frustrating thing is when you're getting shuffled around and you feel like it's just out of necessity, that it's not your best interest. And I brought that up so many times with Shelty. It is using guys to promote success. And so if that's where the organization thinks he's going to have the most success, it's really important for them to communicate that to the player, because otherwise they're not going to get out of him what they should be able to if he's comfortable and if he buys in.
0: Now, Glenn, before we go here, I just did quickly bring up hockey. You grew up in Minnesota. Are you a hockey guy? Because we're here on the flagship station of the Penguins.
1: I was not a hockey guy growing up at all. I married into a hockey family, and I am a diehard hockey fan now. I watch nonstop. I follow the Wild pretty religiously. It was a disappointing year for them, I'm sure, just as it was for the Penguins fans here.
0: So you crossed paths with Bill Guerin at all by any chance, if you're a big Wild fan?
1: I have not crossed paths with him, but we've, for some reason, even going all the way back, I was in college at the University of Minnesota when they won back-to-back national titles.
0: And yeah, were you there with Phil Kessel, or was he gone?
1: He was after. He was after me. Yep. He was after me. But I tell you what, there's some connection that baseball players and hockey players have. I don't know what it is, but I had always gotten along with the guys when I was in college, and throughout the years with the Wild, when I've gone to games and brought my daughter. I have a daughter that played high school hockey in Minnesota. She's graduating next week, but I'd bring her to games, and so I would get to go down and talk to some of the guys in the locker room or outside the locker room post game. So we've always had a really good relationship with some of the players. Never crossed paths with Billy Guerin, but I love the way he runs the organization. He's going to go for it, and he went for it this year with Quinn Hughes. Hopefully, they're going to sign him back and build around him and Kaprizov and Ack and those guys. Boldy, they've got a good nucleus. They just probably need a little bit more, or they need to stay healthy.
0: You know, man, I brought up Pearl Jam randomly, and he told me a story about hanging out in a conference room with a private concert from Eddie Vedder. I thought if I brought up hockey, you're going to give me a great story about drinking out of the Stanley Cup on a golf course or something like that.
1: Hey, if the Wild win a cup, I'm going to find some way somehow to do that. I can promise you that.
0: Glenn, this is a great conversation. Lots of fun. Greatly appreciate it. Give my best to my buddy Corey Provis out there, and hopefully we can do it again the next time the Twins come through town, all right?
1: Sounds good, man. Thanks for having me.
0: Glenn Perkins, three-time Major League Baseball All-Star closer for the Minnesota Twins, now on color for radio and TV broadcasts of the Twins. They are in town this weekend to take on the Pittsburgh Pirates. When we come back to close out the Mark Madden Show here in the 5 o'clock hour on a Friday, it's the last word on the destruction of the Pittsburgh Pirates by Ian Happ and his reconstruction of the Mount Lebanon Gym. 105.9 The X.
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3: 5 o'clock hour of the Mark Madden Show, wrapping up here on a Friday. Have a good weekend, everybody. Tim Benz filling in for Mark. Thanks again to Glenn Perkins for joining us. Closer, three-time All-Star for the Minnesota Twins, talking about Derek Shelton taking over the Twinkies in advance of this series against the Pirates. Shelton coming back to manage against his former protege, bench coach Don Kelly. As the Cubs were wrapping up, final game of that series yesterday, Cubs won the last two, thanks in part, large part, to Ian Happ. He hit two home runs, one each night, to close out on Wednesday and Thursday. Had like seven RBIs, was 5-for-11 over the last couple games. Mount Lebanon's own, coming back as he always does. I think he's got like a 915 OPS at PNC Park. He's got some like 21 career lifetime homers now against the Pirates. And I think he's in the neighborhood now of almost 90 RBIs, between like 85 and 90 RBIs against the Pirates during his time as a Chicago Cub. But Haley Hunter of Sportsnet Pittsburgh did a really nice piece on Ian Happ. The donation that he made last year, $20,000 to help rebuild the gym at his alma mater, Mount Lebanon. And then just a few months ago, maybe even within the month, he made a donation through Rep Workout Equipment to put a $25,000 equipment upgrade to their workout facility. And this is what Happ told Haley about that endeavor.
4: The head coach there, Pat McCloskey, was my head coach. He was my brother's head coach. He's an unbelievable human being. Meant so much to me in my, not only my baseball career, but my life. And so they were still using a lot of the same equipment that was there when I was there. So to be able to give back and build them a new gym with some state-of-the-art stuff is pretty cool. I had put it in actually my home gym in the off-season to train with, and came up with this idea of with Rep to this program called Rep Your School. So the idea is for athletes to be able to give back. And the equipment works really well, especially in a high school space like that that is a little bit confined. And so there's racks that have the pulley cables in the rack, and it's super efficient. And so to be able to do that for them in that space, it made a ton of sense. Some of the old equipment, like from when I was playing in high school, is a lot more geared towards football not as advanced of training as we have now. The rotational aspect of baseball, both for pitchers and hitters. And so to give them a few cable columns, some new med balls, and some things that are really going to help these kids with their specific sport, and not only to get better and stronger, but to stay healthy.
3: All right, so good job out of Ian Happ. Good job out of Haley Hunter getting that story as well from Sportsnet Pittsburgh. And hopefully someday Happ comes here and puts up like a 915 OPS as a Pirate at PNC Park instead of as a visiting player crushing his hometown team's hopes and dreams. All right, that'll do it for us. Mark will be back on Monday. I'll talk to you on occasion in June when Mark is out. Until then, have a good day, everybody, and have a good time over at PNC Park. Derek Shelton coming back. Hopefully the Pirates get back on the winning track, and Jared Jones puts in a good performance tonight. 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

All right, this weekend redeeming us a little bit. Memorial Day weekend, cold and rainy, but sunny in 73 on Saturday, sunny in 77 on Sunday. Makes for a very happy Stacy. Here in my Weather Channel dress. Let's do some Linkin Park music from here on out.

1 week from today, new Evanescence album is supposed to be out. It's Stacey with you. Now we have Smashing Pumpkins tickets that we just gave away this week. I'm sure we'll have some in the coming months. It is a little bit farther away. October the 6th. That's at PPG Paints Arena, the Rats in the Cage Tour. Very, very stoked that we get a stop in Pittsburgh for this one. And they're celebrating melancholy pretty hard.

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All right, if you missed that show in 2019, it was Dirty Heads and 311. That was at Starlake. This time around, they're going to be Stage AE Outdoors. Just a little bit less heads. Like, more than 311 heads, though. So, I just wouldn't hesitate too long if you wanted to get your tickets for that one, as that should be a sellout. Saturday night, July 25th.

They're going to be with Rob Zombie, Marilyn Manson on this bill too. Be mindful. So Saturday, August 29th, orgy doing candy ass tunes, I'm sure. That's at Star Lakes. You can choose from pavilion seats and lawn.

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Shortly after 7 o'clock, we're able to get to a local band or artist here in the Berg. Tonight, the Red Lines. Search them out, Red Lines, a lot more where this comes from. And here's their tune, Along for the Ride.

Serj Tankian's supposed to be part of this Power to the People show that Tom Morello is putting on. Foo Fighters on it too. Or a guest appearance by Bruce Springsteen. They just announced it this week, and that's at Merriweather come October, if you want to search that one out. A little bit of a draft. I've tried.

Yeah, we had some X shows this week. 90s Finest, the Toadies, and Local H. They were at the Roxanne Theater on Wednesday. A couple of sing-alongs in that set, I am sure. Now, next on the concert calendar is this coming Monday. Don't miss it. Taking Back Sunday. They are at Stage AE. But June really starts to open up. See our full list. Go peruse. Throw your name in the hat. We got some up for grabs.

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They just announced this Power to the People Festival put on by Tom Morello. So Foo Fighters is one of the big artists on there. And Serj Tankian was on this list. Brittany Howard from Alabama Shakes. It's a lot of different artists. Bruce Springsteen, too. All put on by Tom Morello. So he'll be there. That's at Merriweather in Maryland in October if you want to go.

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1: So Rise Against, they were in town in March. And next on the concert calendar, come June, Monday, June 1st, Taking Back Sunday. 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